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1: Playing more of your favorites on this Thursday. What's going on? It's Michelle Fay hanging with you. And coming up, I've got the Beatles with a classic. I got Aerosmith and Prince on the way. 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You could record your message like a voice note. 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
1: 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So are you polite to your ChatGPT? 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We say please and thank you when interacting. Now, yes, that's normal, common courtesy, right? 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
23: 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In the main event, Cameron Jumpman Van Camp faces the explosive Gregorius Cisneros in a showdown built for violence. 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
25: Ecuador rallied to beat Germany 2-1. The Germans had already clinched their spot in the next round before today's match. And Ivory Coast is also advancing to the round of 32 after beating Curacao 2-0.
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1: So they say that if you're trying to get those steps in, trying to work out, especially during the summertime, start incorporating some caffeine. It'll help. I'll let you know why next.

0: 100.3, The River. So they found that caffeine can make your workout in the summer heat feel a little easier. So get this. Apparently, caffeine could help people exercise longer and feel less fatigued in the hot weather. It improves endurance. But they also found that caffeine reduces the brain's perception to fatigue and increases your motivation. So that's why exercise feels easier even in the heat. They did say, though, that while it does feel easier, you got to make sure that you stay well hydrated.
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1: 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I'll explain more in just two songs. 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

0: 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All right. So they're suggesting after dinner, make sure that you take a light walk, maybe create a calming wind down routine, drink water. Not only does it promote healthy digestion, it supports a more restful sleep.
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2: 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And Ivory Coast is also advancing to the round of 32 after beating Curacao 2-0.
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1: So it is the ultimate friendship test. 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

0: home of the Rick Burgess Show, 100.3 The River. So have you heard of the two beers and a puppy friendship test? It's a really simple way to figure out how you really feel about somebody. And it comes down to two questions. The first would be, would you want to actually hang out with them and have a couple drinks with this person? And two, would you trust them enough to watch something you care about, like your puppy, for the weekend? The idea is that those two things, those enjoyment and trust, those are the foundation for any strong relationship. And if you answered yes to both, well, that's a really good sign for your friendship. But a lot of people actually fall in the middle. They're fun, but unreliable, or dependable, but not exactly a great time.
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0: Huntsville's greatest hits, 100.3 The River. Putting the kids to bed and then constantly scrolling on your phone. You're not the only parent that does this, right? And that's why they're suggesting that we put our phones to bed as well. According to mental health experts, they're saying that if we're scrolling nonstop once the kiddos are down, it can actually lead to depression, anxiety, irritability. We become phone zombies. So they say giving your phone a bedtime could be exactly what you need. Maybe 10 minutes after you put the kiddos to bed, you put your phone to bed as well, and you could do other activities like reading, stretching, or funner stuff.
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1: So a lot of us have different apps on our phones that we're not using, right? And it makes it hard for us to actually reach for the apps we need. So now the new trend is deleting apps. Instead of being on every platform, well, we'd rather have fewer apps. It makes you look like you've got things under control. And, well, this is stemming from being burned out. People are over having those constant notifications, the constant noise. So instead of ditching tech entirely, we're trimming it down to what matters, deleting some apps and keeping those fewer ones that we love.
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1: So when I became a mom, my dad would always tell me, if you can't take care of yourself, you can't take care of anyone else. And that stuck with me. What's going on? I'm Michelle Fay. And so the idea of self-care is huge, right? Well, how you practice self-care, whether that's taking walks, meeting up with family and friends, getting your hair cut, it's important. And it's not just about vanity. It's about confidence, dignity, emotional well-being. They say that people who take care of themselves are 50% happier than those who don't.
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1: Hey, it's Michelle Fay. 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
21: Friday, June 26th, the world's most exciting combat sport, Bare Knuckle Fighting Championship, returns with another night of action you have to see to believe. 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

Huntsville's greatest hits, 100.3 The River. Starship, Nothing's Gonna Stop Us Now, one of their many number one hits in the 80s. You're with Cope. John Fogerty played at iHeartRadio Music Festival last year. And he did this song, Down on the Corner. And in a few minutes, I'll tell you how to win some cash. $2,500 bucks.

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1: A train, Drops of Jupiter, Tell Me. Cope here with you all night long. Third shift. Elon Musk became the world's first trillionaire when he did an IPO, initial public offering, of his SpaceX stock to raise money. And that shot the stock way up, making him the world's first trillionaire. But now he's dropped back to the billions. $957 billion, to be precise. Poor baby.
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100.3 The River, Goo Goo Dolls and Iris. Mark Coppola with you, and Tiffany doing a Tommy James and the Shondells song. I think we're alone now, but we're not. We're together here on the third shift.

0: 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You can slap it silly once, twice, three times, whatever. Tell me what's on your mind, shout outs, what you want to hear. Now, we have a couple things coming up. We got Aerosmith. Tony, you wanted to hear Phil Collins because he's getting inducted to the Rock and Roll Hall of Fame. And we got some Michael Jackson, whose musical biopic is about to kiss $1 billion worldwide.
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100.3 The River, Huntsville's greatest hits. That's Phil Collins' Don't Lose My Number. Michael Jackson's musical biopic about to hit $1 billion worldwide. That deserves exclamation points. Or a fanfare of sorts.

0: 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Follow us on socials. We're at 1003 The River. We're not quite there yet. 3 a.m. No, but we're coming up on 2 a.m. That's Matchbox 20. Here's something fascinating to get ready for the release of the new Spider-Man movie. Spider-Man fans will soon be able to step inside a life-size recreation of Peter Parker's apartment during a one-day pop-up event Saturday this weekend, celebrating the release of Spider-Man Brand New Day in New York City. The immersive experience also includes a playful Zillow listing describing the fictional home as a one-bedroom loft complete with a spider suit workshop, super strength training area, and spider research center. Fans can reserve a spot online for up to 10 people per group and catch Spider-Man Brand New Day in theaters on July 31st. I'm going to have to check that out.
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0: 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Of course, Steven Tyler played the first iHeartRadio Music Festival in Vegas in 2011. That's when it all started. Loved it so much, brought the whole band back in 2012 for the second one. Now, we head towards the 16th one this September 18th and 19th. T-Mobile Arena in Vegas. 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
1: It's like about 3 after 3. Yes, Madonna, Open Your Heart. And here's one of the, it's the only band that played at iHeartRadio Music Festival 2 times, but with 2 completely different personalities. You know what I'm talking about?

0: Huntsville's Greatest Hits, 100.3 The River. John Mellencamp, Hurt So Good. I thought he did a great couple of songs on our iHeartRadio Music Awards telecast. His daughter, Teddy Jo Mellencamp, formerly a Real Housewife of Beverly Hills, did a very touching tribute to her daddy.
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1: Steve Winwood and Higher Love. Well, I don't know what he's singing about exactly. Higher Love, because Lower Love, I think maybe that's considered lust. And it is the 3 a.m. hour, the kind of the love hour, all things sex and love. And here's something that, as your doctor of love, I thought was bizarre, but people are turning to AI chatbots to act as their dating coaches. Yeah. Things can be rough in the world of modern dating, so much so that the artificial intelligence, people are asking for help. Unable to find dating success after moving to San Francisco, 36-year-old Marie Lansley enlisted the services of an AI chatbot to play the role of a de facto dating coach and relationship expert. Lansley and others in the same boat are now using AI to get help with how to start a conversation, which is something she struggles with on dating apps. Now, wait a second here. I am the doctor of love, and I'm here for all your dating needs. You know, you could stream us, use the Red Talkback mic, ask me anything you want, or email me, markcoppola@iheartmedia.com. markcoppola@iheartradio.com.
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0: Speedy, Greg, and Ed are all in the mix and ready to go. Maybe we'll get a chance to chat with you again before this hour is over. 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And that way you can never miss a moment of the show. 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We have a lot to cover. We'll record that today for you. Yesterday's Wednesday Bible study is available. It's on our YouTube and podcast channel as well. So a couple of things. I'm trying to decide if you look in the playoff of the Titans of Entertainment that just seem to be able to make everything work, I believe we have to elevate Dolly Parton to a high-ranking position.
1: Mm. She stayed legit for a
0: unbelievable
1: long time.
0: The things that she's doing. I know you're not supposed to ask a woman's age. Can someone Google real quick what the current age of Dolly Parton
1: is? I'm going to say 80.
0: 80.
1: 80.
2: Hello, Dolly.
3: 80 on the dot.
0: She's 80 years old.
3: And still looking good.
0: Been
1: Adler.
0: Been radically.
1: A little help from.
0: Been radically successful.
1: Yeah. Super talented songwriter. Not just performer. She
0: still,
1: does it all.
0: Still relevant. Every magazine does an article on her. Yeah. There's 100 specials on her.
2: Everything she touches works.
0: Wouldn't you think, though, that she would say, I've done enough, or at least just keep enjoying the results and royalties for what you've already done? Yeah. But oh no, here's a ribbon cutting. When I first saw this, I thought, well, is this something to do with this Dollywood? I like, she's already.
1: Didn't she had to take a little downtime not too long
0: she
1: ago?
0: She did. Had a little health issue. Didn't really tell us what it was.
3: No. But she's back, she is.
0: She cut a ribbon on her new project, Dolly's Tennessean Travel Stop. She's now getting into truck stops.
2: Okay.
0: It's a trucker stop business.
1: Like Love. Bucky's.
0: Yes.
1: No, Bucky doesn't allow trucks, right?
2: Loves.
3: Mm-hmm.
0: Yeah, loves truck stops.
3: Mm-hmm.
0: Yeah, we know you love Bucky's, but you're talking
1: Bucky's
0: about
1: Bucky's is kind of the anti-truck stop. They don't allow trucks in there.
2: That's really right.
1: The big ones. No,
2: everybody knows that.
0: Sweet,
3: I didn't know that.
0: Sweet vans are always welcome.
3: Sweet vans welcome. Yes. Okay.
0: Yeah, but Dolly's got it.
1: But she's talking about like Loves and Pilot and all.
0: Right. But can you imagine her getting into this at 80?
1: My goodness.
0: So
2: what's the logo to make you pull over?
3: I'll show you. It's in this package here.
0: Speedy.
3: I'm just asking.
0: You're not far off.
3: It's what you think it is.
0: You're not
2: is
0: far,
2: it?
3: It is.
0: You're not far off.
3: It's what you think it is. She is evidently going in with investor Greg Sachs, who's a big.
1: What? There used to be one. There was a race car driver named that.
3: I think that's Sachs with a K, and I think this is Sachs.
0: What are you talking about?
3: With a CH. And so, all right.
0: It also has a different logo.
3: Right. And so she's going to talk about how.

0: Or
1: that
0: she,
1: it is.
2: Well, I don't know.
3: And that's what it's
2: maybe.
1: Well, hello, Dolly.
2: All right. Tennessean Travels.
3: Dolly's Tennessean
2: Travels. No, I'm sorry. Those are the Tennessee Mountains. I'm sorry. Oh, Smoky.
3: Couple of reasons to stop.
1: Blue Ridge
3: Pull
1: Mountains.
3: Shenandoah River.
2: Take me home. So
3: instead of the 1 mile notification, is never mind. Okay. Dolly's in 2 miles.
2: Couple of miles, you'll be there.
1: Just a set of miles to go.
3: See, that's the.
2: I'm out of this.
3: I went two.
2: That's what y'all get for listening to worldly music. By the way. No, that's so good, Rick. That'll do it every time.
1: Shenandoah River.
2: So yeah, I.
1: So they got.
2: And by the way, I can't get past it. Love Dolly. The Bucky's comment doesn't work because it's not a truck stop.
1: Well, it's a gas station.
2: I know. All right.
3: How clean are her bathrooms?
1: It looks great. The B-roll of the place looks nice.
2: There's some of that. They even got...
1: More like D-roll. Okay.
3: Hey, this one here.
1: I'm sorry. That was not what I should have said.
3: He's in a worship band.
2: It's got for sure. Your family comes back home, and I mean soon.
1: Yeah, they do. Yeah, I need them back quick. Right. It's been one night. Right. The food, they got brisket and everything, just like Bucky Beaver.
2: So they are trying to go after that, but they let trucks come.
1: And it's a stage performance.
2: By the way, look at these washers and dryers.
1: Music.
2: Look at these music. Seriously, you need to.
3: This is a pretty cool concept. So I see a laundromat in there.
1: Yeah, yeah. Guitars everywhere.
2: Washing clothes.
3: Oh, bar. Open bar.
1: Nice, Greg.
2: Oh. Should we have a bar at a truck stop?
3: Is it a bar?
1: Oh, yeah. A restaurant bar.
2: Hey, surely that's just food, right?
3: I haven't been to a movie theater.
2: It's like a diner. Like a diner, right?
1: Absolutely have beer there.
3: I haven't been to a movie theater in a long time. There's an open bar at
2: the
3: front.
2: Yes, there is.
1: Yes, they serve. They serve now.
2: And how about this? As bad as movies are now, I'm glad it's there.
3: Oh, look at that.
2: Okay.
3: A lot of Dolly's. It's like Cracker Barrel in there.
2: Drive me to Dolly's.
1: It is like Cracker Barrel. It's a restaurant and a family store or whatever.
3: Oh, wow. Still got them high heels, though.
1: Okay.
2: By the way,
3: what's this guy do on her right, our left? Watch. When she cuts it,
1: does he get fresh?
3: Watch.
2: Oh, wait a minute.
1: What is he doing?
2: Did somebody cop a feel?
3: Greg Sachs.
2: What was that?
1: Saw it.
2: Whoa, Greg
3: Sachs. That's
2: Sachs.
3: All I could see.
1: Hey, you're right, by the way.
2: What did he just do?
1: She did this. She went.
3: I think it was an attempt to grab the scissors, and he kind of missed. He grabbed air.
1: I'm not sure
2: he grabbed air.
3: But then it kind of.
1: Guys, Greg Sachs said, this is my chance.
3: Well, what are we doing? We're breathing in her ear.
2: What are y'all doing?
3: What are we doing to Dolly?
1: And hang.
3: Whoa! Hey. Oh, gracious.
2: That was a flyby.
1: Oh, hey, my goodness. Now, buddy.
2: Easy.
3: Greg?
2: Hang. Greg? What in the world was that?
1: Hey, it's staying there. Stays there.
2: Yeah.
3: Oh, yeah. Ring finger.
2: Wow.
1: Woo. Okay, then.
2: All righty.
1: Greg Sachs, copping a feel.
3: Greg, he's out of control.
1: He did. That was inappropriate. That was not okay.
2: Right. You're a fin coming.
1: Don't feed me lines, Speedy. Don't feed me lines.
2: Yeah,
1: we can hear you saying it.
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0: active week coming up. I'll be in Clanton, Alabama, Lord willing, Friday night for the Peach Jam Jubilee, kicking it all off. Part of the semi-quincentennial celebration of our nation's 250th year of independence. We'll kick that off and start heading 1 week from that on at the American Village. And then, of course, on the 4th, all starts coming up this Friday. And the king of Chilton County, Gary Wayne, has committed that he will go with me.
1: Oh,
0: so Gary, we'll be there for that Friday night. Sherry will be in Athens, Alabama, my wife, at Clements Baptist Church.
1: Yep.
0: Leadership conference there, for those who want to see her. 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Well, well, well, well, well.
1: What you got, Burge?
0: Bombshell.
1: Bombshell?
0: Involving sunscreen, my lily white, fair-skinned friends.
1: Mm.
0: 470,000 people found using sunscreen increased the risk of 3 major skin cancers.
1: Yep.
0: Increased the risk.
1: So I thought we put sunscreen on not to have skin cancer.
0: Greg, that's what we all sort of thought.
1: Wear your sunscreen. Who would be mad about it?
2: I think I know their angle.
0: Mm-hmm.
2: It gives you a false sense of security, thinking, oh, I got it on, so I can just stay out here. They don't realize.
3: I'm sure that's part of it.
2: That you have to reapply every 2 hours.
0: So here is the story. Here's 1 minute of the bombshell.
2: Yeah.
0: And then, Greg, I have an email from somebody. You're going to do a standing ovation for somebody here in a minute.
1: Okay, good.
0: But let's first do this. Here is the bombshell.
1: I'm tired of them changing.
2: There's
1: those
2: Squamish, Greg.
0: And
1: tired of
0: involving.
1: What about basil?
0: Sunscreen. Here we go.
3: And this is Nicholas Holscher, I think. And he is an epidemiologist.
1: Make fun of that. Is he going to talk about husbands and wives?
0: No, Greg. No. That was another guy that we don't know. But all right, here we go.
2: We can apply each other.
1: We got all kinds of experts.
3: Make fun of this, Greg. There's nothing to make fun of.
4: Hundreds of thousands of people in this study looked at the UK biobank data, and they found that sunscreen users face increased risks of 3 major skin cancers.
0: I had no idea.
3: What?
0: I had no idea Kermit the Frog was in skin cancer.
3: There's nothing funny about this.
1: This is a complete
0: is Kermit the Frog.
4: It could cause squamous cells to create.
3: Hey, not funny, okay?
4: Some if you want to be romantic, apply it to your wife's shoulders.
3: What's wrong with his voice?
4: Then heat up the solution before you put it on the skin.
1: This is the Kermit the Frog.
0: He may have some good information. Okay. I just can't hear it.
1: All right, let's try.
0: Take Kermit the Frog out of your mind.
1: Right.
0: Take it out of your mind.
4: I've done it.
0: Take that Looney Tunes little alien guy with his gun out of your mind. Here we go.
4: I've got a deviated septum.
3: It is. It's Marvin.
0: Marvin the Martian.
3: Exactly right.
2: Here we go.
4: Hundreds of thousands of people in this study looked at the UK biobank data, and they found that sunscreen users face increased risks of 3 major skin cancers compared to non-sunscreen users. And so they faced increased risks of invasive melanoma.
0: Uh-oh.
4: It was like 300% higher risk in sunscreen users. They face higher risks of basal cell carcinoma. And squamous cell carcinoma. So 3 major cancers are increased. And that probably is because a lot of these sunscreens are not only contaminated with benzene, carcinogenic chemical that's not supposed to be there, but also these other chemicals in them that are hormone disrupting and carcinogenic and toxic.
3: Mm-hmm.
1: Well, good night. You tell your kids, I'll be sure and get sunscreen on your kids.
3: I mean, good gracious.
1: Here they come.
0: All right.
4: What kind do you get?
1: I don't know what to do.
5: You need to stop rubbing chemicals on your skin.
1: Goodness.
4: Take me to your leader.
0: Somebody said he also sounds like Ray Romano a little bit.
2: He does.
3: Oh, yeah. What's he up to, by the way?
0: About 6'2". All right, so...
4: you been to Dolly's place?
0: Okay.
3: Do you know what doesn't have all those chemicals in it? Tallow mineral sunscreen.
0: Here we... It all goes back to beef tallow.
1: But does it work?
0: Y'all, serious business. This kind of sounds, it sounds like, well, hey, you better check and see if he's got them chemicals. Well,
1: now,
0: in
1: now,
0: it.
1: Now, what am I looking for?
0: And benzene.
1: Now, all these years, we're giving it, and now all of a sudden, well, you've been doing the wrong thing.
0: Mm-hmm.
5: I heard a bunch of crap.
0: You know who's been telling the dermatologist to tell us to get this, don't you? Fauci.
3: Yep.
0: I'm just kidding. I'm just
3: making that up. Big sunscreen. Big sunscreen. Hey, none of this is medical advice. I don't know what I'm talking about. Let me just say that.
0: That's right. Everybody talk to your own doctor about it.
3: But Speedy made a great point. I think people do tend to get out in it way more.
5: That wasn't in there.
1: And they don't know that.
3: And also, it blocks your body from being able to create vitamin D, which is very important. And that's how you get it from the sun. It's pretty much a hormone. I know we call it vitamin D. But it's a hormone that your skin makes by getting sunscreen.
0: No, that's vitamin D's. Right. How about this?
3: Vitamin D's or
2: vitamin D's? Hey, y'all.
0: It's Greg and I'm already. I know you're going to say.
5: I don't
0: it.
5: Know.
0: Yeah, I know you're going to say it because you're right. We don't know what to do. Get in the sun. Get out of the sun.
5: Sunscreen.
0: Stay, get out there. You're you need sunshine. Get out of that sun. Not too long. You're in it. Out of it. Sort of. Hey, ho.
1: How many people? I'm scolding you. Hey, you need to get sunscreen on. And to put the kids, we put it all over the kids.
3: Mm.
0: Greg, and here comes your standing ovation for the entrepreneur of the day. Look, I know some of y'all get mad at me, and I'm just kidding around. But some of you pet people, man, y'all suckers. Y'all really are.
1: Yeah.
0: They can sell you anything.
1: Yeah.
0: Someone just sent it to me. I saw this at Marshall's, Burge, yesterday. I had to do a double take to make sure I was reading the bottle correctly. And here's what the bottle says, and I have a picture of it. Doggy sun mist.
3: Oh,
0: be
3: good.
0: Sure to put sunscreen on your dog.
2: Okay, now you need to be.
3: No, that's good.
0: So now we're taking it off us, putting it on our dogs.
2: Yeah, you need to be quiet.
1: I've never seen a sunburned dog. Am I the only one?
0: I'm looking at it right here. Sunscreen for dogs.
3: There it is.
1: They live outside.
0: Simply spray on anytime for instant sun protection.
1: Oh, this is just a great idea.
2: These are short-haired ones that have
0: dogs.
2: Dogs.
1: Well, they have fur.
0: I've never seen a sunburned dog.
1: They have fur. They're naked.
0: You know why? They have no sense.
1: They're like out there with a shirt on.
5: I know that. You ain't telling me.
0: But
1: you know, dogs.
0: But Greg, you know what the
5: dogs are in danger.
0: Greg, you know what the sheep will think. Oh, I didn't know my dog could be sunburned.
1: Oh, let me spray this all over.
0: Well, I guess I better get some of this. If I don't, I'm a bad pet owner. I'm a bad pet owner. Because I'll tell you one thing, doggone it, pun intended. I'm taking my dog to the beach so everybody can deal with it.
1: Yeah,
0: especially when you finally get a good restaurant seat and you're out there and trying to enjoy looking at the Gulf of America, and it comes over and noses you right when you're enjoying your bowl.
1: Dogs don't even like the beach. People are forcing.
0: Ain't no dog won't beat the beach.
1: No dog wants walking sand.
0: Mm-mm.
1: Oh, hot sand.
0: Who's so bright,
1: too? I got a jacket.
0: Is there any scientific backing to doggy sunscreen?
3: I think their noses
1: Oh, come on.
3: It's your nose have hair on it.
1: It doesn't matter.
3: I think that's the only part.
0: But their noses are like dark. I mean, they're either orange or brown or black.
1: I've never in my life heard of a sunburned dog.
0: Never.
1: Ever.
0: Never. There's been dogs out in the sun for a really long time.
2: They can't tell you, though, Greg. How do you know?
1: Because I can see how they walk.
0: By the way, the Kermit the Frog on the beach is good.
1: That's fine.
2: Yeah, that is.
1: But that's so good.
0: But I think he sounds, you're right, more like Marvin the Martian, probably more than Kermit. But
1: here's my point.
0: There's some Kermit there, though.
1: He's not the only person involved in that information. Why did they pick him to be the spokesman? Everybody else heard how he sounded.
0: Well,
1: I think we're going to get to talk about this skin cancer thing.
5: I think I'll do it if y'all don't mind.
0: You know why, Greg? Because he was the only one brave enough to stand up against Big Sunscreen.
5: Big Sunscreen, I'm taking it on.
0: Big Sunscreen.
3: All right, he's an epidemiologist.
2: Greg.
3: And he has 260,000 followers on Twitter.
0: Here we go again.
3: I'm following this guy.
0: So I can hear about skin.
3: Yep. Here we go. Watch me. Here we go. And follow. And subscribe.
1: Are you really?
3: Not going to subscribe. I think you have to pay for it.
5: Thank you, Adler.
3: I'm as cheap as you are, buddy. I'm not paying for it. I'm not. That sounded
5: hateful.
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0: spending time with us. So on the, and we'll move on to something else, but on the sun issue. So I know that you, Speedy, are fair skin. Greg's fair skin. Mm-hmm. But if I could say this right now, and you won't get skin cancer. Okay, so real, take that out. If you're willing to, just somehow I was able to make it happen to where you wouldn't be fair skin all the time.
1: Okay.
0: But you have to go get really sunburned one time, and after that, you'll be tan.
1: Would the rest you, of your life?
0: No, just for each season.
1: How bad? Like I was. I mean, a
0: you
1: kid.
0: Can burn pretty good. Would you go through the discomfort of the burn to get to the tan? See, right now you don't have a wind. There's no wind. There's no reason for you to get burned because it's not going to turn into tan. But if it would you be willing to do it?
1: The last question that I'll answer you. Current age and situation in my life.
2: True.
0: When
2: I was younger.
0: Yes,
2: definitely.
0: Yeah, I'll just take it right now.
1: No, I don't care about being like tan.
2: But was there a day? Yes, I would have.
1: Yeah.
0: You would have?
2: Oh, yeah.
0: Okay.
1: I say tan. I mean, we look like we've been outside, but we, like with Terry, she'll burn next morning. You wake up, she's like, yeah. The burn's gone and she's darker.
0: Yeah. Oh, sure.
1: Like with me, no, I'm peeling for 2 or 3 days.
2: I'm burnt.
0: Man. See,
2: or try to sleep.
0: See, I have the ability to be brown.
1: Yeah.
0: But I'm no longer willing to take
1: that's
0: the burn.
1: It. Yeah.
0: I'm just not, I cannot stand to be sunburned.
2: Oh, it's terrible.
0: I mean,
2: what about you, trying to sleep?
0: You get in the shower and it's weird.
2: Shower.
0: You try to sleep and it's weird.
2: Then it starts itching.
0: But there was a time, you know, when we were younger, you would go, well, I'm going to push on.
1: Oh, yeah. Yeah. Because you're out there with your shirt off.
0: Well,
1: all the time.
0: I got terry cloth and I got a gold eagle hanging down.
2: And I remember, you know, especially the girls, like, I remember Lisa, she put like butter on.
0: Oh, yeah, sure. Tell me that. She said they used
1: baby oil.
0: She said they get out on like a sun deck and like, yeah, and put like baby oil mm-hmm. on and stuff. And I said, baby, y'all were cooking yourself.
2: I'm not trying this. Y'all going to think I'm trying to be funny. I'm not. But they actually put Afro sheen.
0: Here we go.
1: That's Greg, y'all. Don't say, oh, look at Speedy.
2: That is a legitimate product, and people used it for that.
0: I did not know that.
2: They did.
3: Yeah, trying to get.
0: I learned
3: trying
0: that.
3: To get golden
0: Greg,
3: brown.
0: Greg, I learned that today.
2: Well, you never heard that?
0: Never heard of it.
2: Oh, yeah.
0: No. I've heard about the baby oil, Lisa, and butter, and all that stuff. Yeah, they would do whatever to be tan.
2: Oh, yeah.
0: But it's, you know, it is, I mean, and Sherry, like I tell you, she's even tried to, like, why would you, if you have the ability to be tan, why wouldn't you be? And I'm like, I don't want to deal with the burn. I don't want to be sunburned.
1: Mm-hmm.
0: I don't care anymore. I'm 61. I'm like way past caring about that.
2: Yeah.
0: It's almost like people don't want me to look like when people my age start trying to do things like that, it actually looks odd.
2: Yeah.
0: You know?
2: And then people make cracks about my white legs. I'm going,
0: who cares?
2: So white. What? Yeah, hey, I'm white. Mm-hmm. What do you want me to do? You what's racist?
0: It means it'll be easy to see it when I break it off.
2: I mean, yeah.
0: You know?
2: Right. Well, I mean, is that going to make you what my age? Because you think you would because I have white legs?
0: Yeah. Oh, he would have beat me up, but he had white legs. Yeah.
2: Who cares?
1: Can't remember the last time I took my shirt off in public.
2: Me too.
1: Just because, I mean, like, I just can't remember it. My last dermatologist visit, you know, when you lay down and they're doing the check.
2: Yeah.
1: And all you got is that little cloth over you.
2: Oh, it's
1: paper, the whatever.
0: I don't know what kind of dermatologist you're going to. They don't do that to me.
2: Oh, they do.
0: I think some man may be doing something.
1: What are you talking about?
3: Someone's getting fresh.
0: I'd ask more questions.
2: I go the same one.
0: I'd ask a few more questions.
1: So I'm laying there, and she went, ooh, I like that. And I was like, what? And she said, oh, I mean, I'm talking about,
0: oh my God.
1: You can tell you're not in the sun a lot. You know, your shoulders are looking better, you know, because what, you know, the damage is the damage. You can't reverse the damage.
0: And then she goes, the only problem is you have no vitamin D.
1: No, I mean, I'm in the sun. I'm just not with my shirt off that much. Because I guess the last time I was at the beach, I guess, which has been a minute.
2: My grandson.
0: This is hilarious.
2: Over the weekend, he told
1: me. Oh, yeah, about the shirt off?
2: He's a threat not to have a shirt on.
0: Uh-huh.
2: And he asked me why I don't. He said, he was serious. In the house. You're in the house. Why do you not have your shirt off? And I was like, well, I don't take my shirt off to sit around the house. You seem to.
0: Right, he does.
2: I'm not sure. But he was serious. He goes, you're in the house. Why are you not taking your shirt off?
0: So he says he equates coming in the house with taking your shirt off.
2: Yeah.
3: It's like take your shoes off and shirt.
2: If you walk in there and he's there on the couch, he's going to be shirtless. It don't matter what time of year it is.
0: I went old school yesterday. I'm talking about old school. Dads used to do this. They don't do it, I don't think, much anymore. I don't know. It's not considered appropriate anymore. But I got caught in that in-between where I was tired of having on what I had on, but it was too late now, getting too close to bed, for me to now go put on, like,
2: something else, and now you ever get in trouble for that? Why do you create so many clothes?
1: Right.
2: Yeah. You know what I mean? Why can't you just wear what you would work so you go to bed? I'm like, I want to change. And so I just went grippies.
4: That's the little one.
2: I'm gonna walk around my underwear till I go to bed.
4: Well, it'd be different if you wore like boxer briefs.
1: Why would you do that?
2: Because I didn't want to put on any other clothes. But I didn't want to have on what
1: just
2: I had
1: put
2: on.
1: Some shorts on.
2: Well, now I've got a pair of shorts I got to deal with.
1: You got to deal with. You just take the shorts off, and go to bed.
2: That's right.
4: But now they're laying in the floor.
1: No, they're not. Pick them up.
2: So at 3:15 in the morning, I'm gonna be finding my drawers, trying to find my shorts and fold them up, putting them back.
1: No, don't do it before you go to bed.
3: Not in the morning.
1: I'm so sleepy when I'm going to bed.
2: I'm so sleepy. So you're so sleepy you can't put your shorts in the closet.
4: I'd rather not.
1: Well, just lay them on a side chair and then get them later.
2: You can wear them until the next day.
4: But then I'm going to hear about that.
2: Why don't you leave your shorts out like this?
4: Listen, put them in the closet. Crazy. And then when you get home from work the next day, put them back on.
1: Yeah, because they're not dirty. You just wore them.
3: You
1: got to
3: have a, like.
4: Not underwear.
2: I watched Andy Griffith. In my drawers.
4: That's ridiculous.
1: That's crazy.
3: You walked that's crazy around. Work. That's old crazy
2: school.
3: Work.
2: Hey, that's old school.
1: Thank goodness.
2: That's old school.
1: Service guy.
2: I was disappointed they weren't just your standard whites.
3: You need like a clothes, like, I know we don't believe in purgatory, but you need like a clothes purgatory. You know, you got heaven, that's the clean ones. Hell, those are the dirty dirts. And then medium, you've only worn them once or twice. Clothes purgatory.
2: Now I will go hang.
3: I just came up with that.
2: That's pretty good. I will go hang what I wore to work if it doesn't get stained, not wrinkled. I'll hang it back up.
3: You'll rewear that shirt you're wearing right there.
2: Not today. A little warm.
4: Yeah.
2: If I feel like that there's no issue, I didn't wear it very long. Don't think I won't take what I wore to church and turn it around.
1: That will happen.
2: You'll see me in that sometimes on a Monday.
1: So, hold on. I got to go back to the grippies. Mm-hmm. So, you walked around and everything for hours?
2: Not hours. About an hour.
4: So, you can't.
2: Instead of just putting some gym
4: shorts on?
2: I was very comfortable.
4: And now, if they were boxer briefs or something like that, it would be a little better.
1: Yeah.
3: But still not much better.
4: Not much.
3: A little.
2: Sherry found it distracting.
3: Shirt or no shirt?
4: Rick.
3: So Tarzan, baby.
4: I bet she was so glad when you went to bed.
1: I bet.
4: Yeah, Tarzan. Once you're going to bed, you look tired.
2: I'm talking about grippies only. Look, the old school dads used to do that all the time.
4: Listen, back to the sunburn.
3: And they horrified their children and wives by doing that.
2: And you know what? Good enough for them, good enough for me.
3: Yeah. Okay.
2: My kids aren't around. It's just me and my wife.
3: All right. I know.
2: I mean, nobody sees me other than her.
3: Right.
2: And she's already worked through all that.
1: Oh my goodness.
4: Sure. Worked through all that.
1: Rick, mm-hmm. That's disturbing.
4: Rick, I got an update on I was talking about things that we attract sunlight. Lisa heard me. She said Afro Sheen, yes, was true. Huh. Get this one, mayonnaise.
2: Never heard of that.
3: Mayonnaise? Was she marinating turkey?
2: I thought mayonnaise is how you get a bad perm out of you.
4: And of course, butter. She said you were right about that.
2: Yeah.
4: Afro Sheen. Mayonnaise. I didn't know about the mayonnaise.
1: Now, is this all separately, or like you put mix it together?
4: No, you don't mix them together. Okay. They're all separate. Just depends on make your choice which one you want.
1: Golly.
4: Oh, I remember all the girls, mayonnaise the first on? It got kind of warm, they'd all get burnt.
2: Oh, yeah.
4: And then they would turn tan.
2: Oh, yeah.
3: You guys just got to get that summer glow on.
4: Somebody,
3: girl.
4: I don't know about putting mayonnaise on.
3: No, that would smell weird.
2: Somebody asked me if I had socks on. Yes, in my house.
4: Did you have socks?
3: You had socks and house shoes on? That's worse.
4: Rick, you can get a pair of gym shorts and a t-shirt, put it in the closet when you're done with it.
1: Or wherever.
4: And then when you get home the next day, put it back.
2: Yeah, why do y'all care if I walked around my own house?
3: I care.
2: Why do y'all care?
4: I didn't come in your house like this.
2: I feel sorry for Sherry.
1: I want you to change.
2: I got
1: to
2: tell you, Sherry didn't seem to mind it.
3: I feel sorry for the furniture.
2: You know what I would say? Every time I come in the room, I say, caution, eye candy coming. Here I come.
1: So you announce it too?
2: Eye candy coming through.
1: With underwear on, white grippies, socks, and your house shoes.
2: Correct.
1: Good gracious.
2: Loved every minute of it.
1: Who does that?
2: You know what I was? I was wild and free.
4: You sure were?
2: It was fantastic.
4: I'll give you that.
3: Are you going to join a nudist colony next?
2: Loved every minute of it. If I could have walked to the mailbox and got the mail, I would have done it. A little warm out.
4: Rick, you're going to be like Pace and tell everybody they got to take their pants off and be in the underwear if they're in the house.
2: You know what? I will tell you, I may start being shirtless in the house more. I may go Pace.
4: So you may try, if you're in, you got no shirt.
2: For summer, at least.
1: No, just shorts, buddy.
3: I'll find myself sitting down at the dinner table, you know, we sit around, and then I realize I don't have a shirt on.
0: Yeah.
3: And I'm like, okay, I need to put a shirt on.
0: Oh, no, we got in trouble about that. Yeah. You could not come to the table shirtless.
3: Yeah. Seriously, are you Ezra, Rick, just running around in your underwear?
0: Loved every minute of it.
3: Is there a wrestler on there? Which wrestler's on your underwear, Rick? Macho Man.
0: You know what? It was some of those from that, was it?
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0: We're back. Thank you for being with us today, America. We've had a blast, too, for wrapping up our time with you. Don't forget the archives. Catch any part of the show you miss. Hello to the Archive Nation. You got that on the podcast and the YouTube. Greg, look at Tex Nation.
2: What we got?
0: Greg and I grew up in a place called Oxford, Alabama. It's about halfway between Atlanta and Birmingham. And we spent many a Friday and Saturday night at Sunshine Skate Center.
2: Oh, yeah. That's where I met my wife. Oh, I mean, yeah. I knew her kind of, but we got to be boyfriend and girlfriend.
0: That's where you and Lili fell in love.
2: That's right. We skate while I went skating.
0: Well, Lili, I know you're listening, and this is going to break your heart. According to Tex Nation, again, it would have to be confirmed, but according to Tex Nation, the Oxford, Alabama Sunshine Skate Center closing for good this Saturday.
2: No.
1: Oh,
2: me and Lisa going to go down there in couples.
0: Y'all need to go down there, couples only.
2: Think about it. That place was built. I remember it was brand new. I was in the sixth grade, I think.
0: Yeah.
2: I'm 60. So it's been there a minute.
0: Yep.
2: Somebody will step in and keep it open.
0: Greg, they're closing it for good, it said.
1: Somebody. You're not 60 yet.
2: We got some new investors. Not yet. I'm close.
0: There it is.
2: And there it is.
0: That was our whole world.
2: Greg, our whole world. Matt, look, there's the disco ball.
0: Golly, I was the John Travolta of that place.
2: Man. That was the place to be.
0: Mm.
2: Greg, when I got out.
0: Lisa, we're going to have to go skating for the 27th.
2: Speedy, let me tell you.
1: You better hurry.
0: You really need it, Greg.
2: That's in 2 days, Greg.
0: That's Saturday.
2: Dang.
0: So.
3: Wait, did you say you wouldn't skate, Greg?
2: No, I did early. Me and her, I was too cool to skate.
0: Greg would like come hang around the arcade games and like never skate.
3: What?
2: And I was a pretty good skater, I'll be honest.
3: More like not cool enough to skate.
2: I was pretty fast.
0: Yeah. Why did you stop skating?
2: I could skate backwards and all that good
0: stuff. But why did you stop skating?
1: I don't remember. You wanted too busy flirting with Lily.
3: Yep.
2: Yeah,
0: that worked.
2: I guess it worked.
0: Too busy getting a little sugar.
2: If I'd been skating, I probably wouldn't pull it
0: getting
2: off.
0: A little sugar over behind the rock wall.
2: There you go.
0: That's right.
2: Oh, they come around and shine the flashlight. Don't even tell you to cut it out.
0: Stop that. A little snuggle, a little sugar. But, Greg, that's an icon. It's gone.
2: I can't believe that.
0: Now, I remember.
2: But what are they going to do with it? They need to be a skating ring somewhere.
0: Oh, when we got our own Red Devil wheels.
2: See, we were into it then.
0: Oh, yeah. I even got mine precision skate. Precision with no ball burns.
2: I know it.
0: I just like skating on. You can even hear me come by.
3: Were these little pedestals? Were those always there?
0: Yeah, I had to be where you put skates up.
3: That's where they look like they've always been there.
2: Oh, yeah, they were always been. In fact, there were more of them.
0: Learned a lot about life sitting on those.
3: Oh, yeah.
0: Got a lot of bad information.
2: Yeah, true.
0: Right.
2: I remember the pizza in the snack bar was good.
0: Yes, it was. Now, you could bust it in there.
2: Oh, yeah, you could fall.
0: It went off carpet onto like a slick.
1: Greg, you and Lily, go get that thing and don't let them play.
2: I can't believe they're shutting the sunshine down.
0: Mm.
3: Oh, look at those speakers right in the middle.
0: There's our teen years right there.
2: That's it.
3: Wow.
2: Absolutely.
0: Yep.
2: It was a nice skating rink. Like I say, it was brand new when we first started going.
0: Oh, sunshine. Ain't no sunshine when you're gone.
2: For Lisa's 50th birthday, which was a few years back.
1: Easy.
2: Her friends that she worked with, they rented, the one by the radio station in Gadsden. merry-go-round looked just like they were partners. I think
1: they were partners. They do look just like.
2: They were the exact same.
0: You speaking of merry-go-round?
2: Anyway, her they rented it out just for her birthday, and y'all remember we covered it because I fell and tore my pants.
0: Oh, I do remember that. I do remember that.
2: I busted it pretty bad. Mm-hmm. But now Lisa's a really good skater. Mm-hmm.
0: Can she still go?
2: Oh yeah.
0: Sherry and I got out there on the floor, and we still had it.
2: We still got all the mood.
0: Mm, of course, she didn't know what it was like at Sunshine Skating Center. She's ever in Marshall County.
2: That's true. But I got to going, and I said, I got this. And then all of a sudden, I busted it.
0: Yeah.
2: Hurt myself. Tore my pants.
0: Yeah, tore your pants. I had to go back to rental skates. That hurt.
2: I know. Mm. See, that's what I had on. I wasn't used to that. Like I said, I'm used to them Red Devil speed skates.
0: Mm-hmm.
2: Golly, I was so excited when we got them Red Devil. Good,
0: remember when I got robbed on the speed skating contest?
2: Yeah, that guy come in like some ringer.
0: That wasn't fair.
2: Yeah, you had it if it wasn't for him.
0: Oh, I was smoking everybody. Oh, we had some ringer show up that ain't been in the other early rounds. He wasn't even in the playoffs.
1: Well, how'd y'all let that happen?
0: Well, we didn't like it.
1: Burgess brothers.
0: We protested. But
2: I mean, they had this big, it was a multi-race thing.
0: Mm-hmm.
2: And Rick was
1: winning. Not just
2: it.
1: The whites?
3: No, it's multi-race. That's good.
2: There were more than one race.
3: For that time,
2: it wasn't
3: not
2: racial. It wasn't let's go run a couple laps and that's it. For how many weeks? And then you accumulated points, kind of like NASCAR.
0: Mm-hmm.
2: I'm buying Sunshine Skate Center.
3: All right. I found it.
0: Go get it, Rick.
3: I found the announcement. This is from their Facebook page. Important announcement. Heavy Hearts announced Saturday will be our last day.
2: That can't happen.
3: Thanks for the memories.
2: Well, how about give us more heads up than that?
0: Right.
2: Ain't no sunshine when you close.
0: Yeah, they could have told us this at the beginning of the year and said, look, guys, we're shutting her
2: y'all
0: down.
2: Y'all didn't let us
0: June.
2: Know. We could have saved it.
1: Come on, y'all.
2: We
1: could
2: have
1: saved
2: it. We could have had a fundraiser.
1: Sunshine.
2: Right.
1: Mm-hmm.
2: Or we could raise all the money and be like Carmelo Anthony's family and spend it on other things. But I mean, we should try.
1: That's it. GoFundMe. Let's get it started.
2: Hey.
1: Too late. And
2: I'll say this. Second tier memories. When me and Lisa got married and we had kids, all her nieces and nephews that were young, they would always have their birthday parties
0: there.
2: We would go to that.
0: Sure.
2: And arcade games. When I was a kid, them arcade games over there.
0: Man. Ain't no sunshine when you close.
1: Foosball. Come on.
2: You're talking about some serious foosball.
0: Oh.
1: Why have y'all let it
2: close? Space Invaders.
3: Pac-Man. Why didn't you keep going there and supporting
2: the
3: business?
2: Pinball. The Kiss pinball machine?
0: Oh,
2: what?
0: Oh, yeah.
3: Y'all, there. It's almost 1,000 people sharing that post.
2: Yeah, because we all remember it. Man, Greg being dropped off but never really going skating.
0: That was another story. That was bowling alley beside it.
2: That was the later years.
3: Mm-hmm. Well, that's it, Greg. We found your flask if you want to come get it before we close.
2: Right.
0: It was under one of the pool tables.
2: What's that in your skate?
0: Nothing.
2: Yeah.
0: That was I'm carrying them. See?
2: I remember thinking to myself, hey, that's not the right thing to do.
3: Do you remember that?
2: He should have been here skating with me, big brother. Well, we got skating.
1: Why? This is y'all's area.
2: And I was an aspiring DJ, too. I remember thinking to myself, if I ever get behind that booth and DJ Sunshine Skate Center, my goodness, I've arrived.
0: Didn't Gary Lee Love show up there one time?
2: Yeah, she's one of the coolest nights ever. Yeah.
0: And then every now and then, the AM side, Johnny Joe Dark.
2: When that's named
0: right,
2: Johnny Joe Dark.
0: Yeah, but when Gary Lee Love came in, I thought, well, my.
2: Then he jumped and slide down the counter back
0: yes,
2: there?
0: Yes, threw his leg up, slid down the counter, popped on the other side with half clear, half dark sunglasses on, rocking a beard, shirt unbuttoned down to right here at the sternum.
2: Man.
0: Chains blazing.
1: You know, everything comes back around. Everything's coming back around.
0: Mm-hmm.
1: So if he could just hang on.
0: Man,
1: and because the 80s are coming. Are you seeing everybody dressing?
2: You remember the one in Saks, the rainbow?
1: And skating's coming back.
2: What was that one called? Skate Country?
0: Or it was the rainbow at one time.
2: What is Skate Country?
0: Anyway, it's dilapidated, and it's even, I think, back open.
2: I remember thinking if you was going to Skate Country, you weren't serious about
0: it. No, you had to come to Sunshine or go to Gadsden.
1: Greg, go ask them how much like it sits.
2: How much they're on, just like it sits.
1: Yeah.
2: That's a big old place.
0: It's,
1: I mean, but
2: I wonder how many arcade machines still.
0: We're going to buy it. We're going to base the show from there.
1: Ooh,
0: we're going to
2: have a studio.
0: We're going to become the commuters, and Greg's going to have it like he likes.
1: Yeah.
0: Yeah. Let me do the next 19 years the way that I don't have to drive.
1: Instead of on-screen phone calls, the segments, let's skate.
0: Yeah.
1: And we take calls while we skate.
0: And the Vox seats will go from 8 to 800.
2: Yes. Them all around. And they'll all get to skate.
1: And Burgess Ball will be on skate.
2: Oh, and it'll be on the 10-foot go.
3: Right. Hey, Speedy, you can try to impress Terry and jump over her.
2: Yeah.
3: And break her arm.
1: Yeah. Thanks for that, man.
3: Sorry.
2: That's really good.
3: That's one of the best.
2: Greg, it's first time. Rick, I'm going a long way home today, going by there for a moment of silence. Greg, remember the first time we skated around just knowing every word to Rapper's Delight? Yes. We finally learned it. Couldn't believe it was a song so good. And then we do.
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0: just let you know he's out there. Speedy Greg Adler, all here, ready to go for a brand new hour on a brand new show. 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
1: this and that.
0: We're just so glad that you're here, doggone it. I thought to myself today, when the boys arrive, when we're sitting here on a Friday, okay, know that before we spoke into this mic, we have done 4 5-hour shows, an hour Wednesday Bible study, a Strange Encounters podcast, and band practice.
2: Yeah.
3: Band practice.
0: Yeah. We've already done all that.
3: Yeah. Mm-hmm.
0: So pardon us if we're a bit edgy right now.
4: Edgy.
0: Let me tell you something. I'm ready to rip and roar today.
1: Oh yeah. Okay.
0: I mean, we're going, I guess, coming. And I want there to be fun. How about this? I'm not gonna allow anything in here that's not fun.
2: Rick, you're gonna do.
0: Send
2: it out.
3: Just point them out.
0: Right there, as we start this show right here, if you don't love this show and you don't love this country, hit the door.
1: I notice he's looking at you, Greg.
4: Hit the door.
0: I'm in.
1: I'm ready. I'm rested.
0: So we got a lot.
1: If you love America, and you love Ice Ice Baby.
0: Easy.
4: If you don't, you can get out.
0: By the way, they said that
1: I love that.
0: They're not going to let him play because his name is Ice. So he's been canceled. You can't drink ice. You can't be named Ice. You can't do anything involving.

0: That's a big, you make a lot of money with that.
1: He did a new metal, you know, you guys know about new metal. It's not metal, it's new. It's like, you know, your Limp Bizkits.
0: Corn.
1: And your Corns and, those kinds of music. It's not great music. It's not. He did a new metal version of Ice Ice Baby, and it's terrible.
2: Oh, bless you.
1: Stick to the original that rips off Queen.
0: Yes.
1: It's got a little bit of a hip-hop vibe to it.
2: Mm-hmm.
1: White boy rapping, that's what we want to hear.
3: Never liked the name Limp Bizkit. Sounds like a really bad ED commercial.
1: It does,
0: and I wonder. And I will say this, though, out of that little group, their music is a little bad. The Korn is terrible. I can't take them.
3: I don't like any of that.
0: But the other, I don't like least,
3: of course. Well, that's what you get for listening to that worldly music.
0: What is this, Adam? You may know. Why does the guitarist in Limp Bizkit wear weird stuff? Have you noticed that?
1: Yeah,
0: he dressed like a monster.
1: Yeah. Well, you got
0: But nobody else in the band is.
1: Yeah. You got Wes Borland, who would wear like all the blacked out like contacts and stuff too for a while, and like monkey suits and stuff.
0: Yeah. Now he's like, you can't even see him.
1: Yeah, and then he'll also wear like the huge like mariachi head or whatever.
0: Yeah.
1: Limp Bizkit is having like this weird renaissance.
0: Oh, they're playing stadium.
1: Yeah. Like even across the world, like globally.
0: Wow.
1: So that's pretty wild. Right. Yeah, this is what Greg was talking about, right? Yeah.
0: Wow.
1: That. Everybody else is in like, sweatsuits and
0: nobody else
1: like
0: in
1: that.
0: The band looks like that.
1: Yeah.
2: Good night.
0: That's
1: somebody
0: what is that?
1: Passed away from the band. I think it was the bassist.
0: I don't know. Yeah, I think you're right.
2: So,
0: I think you're right.
2: Wow. That's,
1: the bassist.
2: So strange. Well, tonight it's all about at the 250 celebration at the Great American State Fair at the mall there in D.C. I love the 90s.
0: So basically,
2: they celebrate the 90s with music, energy, and nostalgia of the 1990s and Vanilla Ice's headlining.
0: Is he the only one?
2: No, there was another one, too. Of course, you got your military bands, Greg, too.
0: Right.
2: But I want to say might be another artist, too, but he's the main one they're pushing.
0: So in the end, when it all came out and everybody started bailing, we're down to Lee Greenwood and Vanilla Ice.
3: That's about it.
0: That's the only ones that stood to the ground.
2: Yeah.
1: Well, is it any better than that? No.
0: It don't. Well, Greg, and you know who else we got helping kick off 250 of America? Because you have to just go what you got. Bo Bice's brother.
1: Eric
0: Bice.
1: I'm one of the funniest.
3: Bo Bice's brother.
0: Bo Bice's brother. Eric Bice. So and the San Jose Shark, but he can't be in the outfit. We're not going to let him wear the outfit. So we'll be back. We got a lot to do today. I mean a lot. Hang in there. We'll be right back.
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2: I have an update for you on Lionel Richie. You remember yesterday we talked about he was dizzy and his joint tour with Earth, Wind, and Fire was cut short.
1: We got
2: when he got dizzy and sat down.
1: These aging artists, guys, we got to do something. I mean, we're out here. I mean, every night there's somebody in their late 70s, early 80s trying to perform.
2: Yeah.
1: I mean, and they're all getting, we got to take them off stage. We got to get them oxygen. Lionel's having to sit down on the riser. He's getting dizzy.
2: Yeah.
3: Rod Stewart, put them right there side by side.
2: Well, you know, they have 26 venues scheduled. 26. And this was the kickoff.
3: So this tour is still going. You know, Lisa went, was it last year or the year before, and saw in Birmingham, Lionel and Earth, Wind, and Fire.
1: Yeah, same tour.
2: Well, they're supposed to be in Chicago tonight. TMZ reported, even though the condition hasn't been released on how he's feeling now, they said that the local paramedics there met him backstage, and he was taken to the hospital by ambulance as a precaution because they couldn't figure it out. Was he exhausted? What's it, you know, all this kind of stuff.
1: Dehydrated. Watch his hydration.
2: They did COVID. Take him to the hospital where he was taken care of. But the news today is they're supposed to be in Chicago to perform. Will Lionel Richie be part of it?
1: All right, it's funny you said that because I saw something yesterday, but again, all this stuff comes. There's so many people throwing out information. I saw, and they added the line, everything you just said, and then they added the line, expected to perform.
2: Yeah. In this article that says they're hopeful that he bounces back. But
4: I heard he had to stay at the hospital all night long. That's a great song. I think that's my favorite of his.
3: Let me say
4: what?
3: This.
4: Yeah. What's wrong with that?
1: You're saying he is. Right, you're not counting Commodore.
4: Not count. Okay. Solo.
1: All right.
4: Listen. I understand why you're upset now.
1: Okay.
4: Why you were so upset.
1: I got you.
3: Well, his run in the Commodores was. I mean, well, that's first concert I ever saw, and it was still the best one I ever saw.
1: Well, my friends, the time has come.
4: That's the first and best, Greg?
3: Yes.
4: That's amazing that you can say that.
3: It was unbelievable.
2: Okay, I'm getting
3: an
2: update.
3: This is what everyone,
1: ow, a lot. Oh, my friends, the time has come. If we have oxygen, I need some.
2: Okay. All right, so I found something on Yahoo here. So Yahoo says, Yahoo.com, that they are not going to do the show in Chicago tonight. or the show in Columbus, Ohio on Saturday
1: night.
2: Wow,
1: they're so disappointed.
2: They said, under advisement, the doctors are telling him to rest and return to full health before getting back on the stage.
1: So let me ask this question. Does that mean you don't get Earth, Wind, and Fire either?
2: No. I don't know. It says
1: can they go ahead and play?
2: It says that he and Earth, Wind, and Fire will return to stage on Tuesday night, June 30th in Pittsburgh.
1: So he's a bib to Earth, Wind, and Fire.
3: Do you wonder, though, I mean, I know he loves it. He's got Idol. Probably makes a lot of money there.
1: Yeah.
3: Can you imagine? I'm sure, I don't know his publishing deals, but he's written so many hit songs.
1: Yeah, sure.
3: He surely is getting some. Why do this to yourself? You know?
4: Love of the game.
1: Because he doggone loves it. Let me say this, Speedy. Did I not read in or hear when we did the original story? Didn't it also say that he did do Three Times a Lady, then went away and didn't come back? Like, he sat down during All Night Long, went over to his piano, gave him Three Times a Lady, took an intermission, and never came back.
3: Oh.
1: So did he squeeze out Three Times a Lady while he was struggling?
2: Okay, he says, Richie,
1: if he did, that's awesome.
2: Yeah, he said he felt dizzy and sat down, like we talked about. He then went to the piano and sat down, performed his ballad Three Times a Lady before announcing an unplanned intermission. The band stayed on stage for about 15 minutes before leaving.
1: Which was awkward.
2: Yeah. His saxophonist returned about 40 minutes later and thanked the crowd for their patience before announcing the show was over.
1: 40 minutes?
4: They gave it to the saxophone guy? He had to do it?
1: Send out the sax player?
4: Woof.
2: Yeah. Is it Dino?
4: Yeah, it's definitely Dino.
3: Soldo?
4: I know him.
3: Dino Bravo.
2: Dino Soldo, whatever. S-O-L-D-O.
1: Look, y'all, they're sitting down with him, like, trying to help him.
3: Yeah.
2: He's not feeling well. So he says in a statement that he's heartbroken that he's had to postpone the shows, but
1: this is the chance you take when you go see old guys and old ladies. It is. It's a chance you take.
2: But I'm not worried
1: about it when we were going to see Paul McCartney, honestly.
3: Oh, yeah.
1: I thought he's 84 years old.
3: Mm-hmm.
1: The chances that this tour, like, he would have a night where he could not function, I thought was likely.
2: Yeah.
1: Of course, he got out there and played a full show, like, at 84, which was unbelievable.
2: And Lionel's still on American Idol, right? I don't watch that.
1: Well, he was this last season, I guess.
3: Yeah, he's been on here the last three or four.
4: Oh, no. I just realized that this video where he's sitting down, they're playing Dancing on the Ceiling.
1: Oh, yes.
4: You can't be seated while playing Dancing on the Ceiling.
1: Ow. And they changed the lyric to Sitting on the Platform.
4: Sitting on the stage. It doesn't sound as good.
1: Right, it doesn't.
2: So Lionel didn't eat well, didn't take care of himself.
1: Mm-hmm.
2: Got out there, got a little hot, worked up, dehydrated. Mm-hmm. Something. Blood sugar's down. I don't know.
3: Something happened.
1: You got to watch.
2: And said he felt like, hey, I might go down here. I might pass out. I'm dizzy.
1: Right. It's rough. It's a chance you take when you go to see these kind of shows.
4: Yeah. He was like, I got to get out of this venue and get into an ambulance.
2: Get out
4: of my dreams. Get into my car.
1: Right.
2: Okay.
4: Great Lionel Richie song.
1: No. No. That's Billy Ocean.
3: Billy Ocean.
1: That is Billy Ocean.
4: Pretty sure it's Lionel. Pretty sure, guys.
1: Pretty confident.
3: Pretty confident.
1: By the way, people are saying that. Why can't I say that? You think we're getting in trouble or something?
2: No.
1: The people are just saying that they
2: read anything.
1: Well, I mean, one.
4: They know.
1: They just said they saw one and they said it was hard to watch because the person was struggling. See, I didn't have that experience. When I saw Paul McCartney at 84,
3: he
1: never struggled the whole show. There were a couple songs you could tell that, you know, he was 84.
3: Yeah.
1: But overall, you could not really tell.
3: Kind of like what we said about Lee Greenwood yesterday. It wasn't great.
1: Right.
3: But he pulled it off.
1: Paul McCartney.
3: It wasn't a disaster by no means.
1: Blackbird, he nailed it. You would have thought that you could, like, it would, you know, when he tried to do Maybe I'm Amazed, okay. That one.
3: Yeah, that's tough.
1: The band played it outstanding, and he sang it good enough.
3: What about Band on the Run? How'd that sound?
1: Oh, outstanding. Yeah. You couldn't tell anything. There wasn't a bit of age on that one.
4: Oh, I see why you didn't say what the texter said.
1: I don't know why Speedy's banned me from talking about
4: it. Too close to home.
1: Yeah. Is that it? Too close to home?
4: Yeah. Too close to home.
1: Are you saying if they've been on the show, you can't say anything?
2: Well,
4: no.
2: The band's the state we live in.
4: Well, you just gave it away.
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0: This is where bold talk meets big laughs. 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
1: Thank you for being with us today, America, as we walk our way through another show. Getting you ready for another weekend. Active, active, active. So let's kind of update you on where we are on things that are going on just this weekend. Okay, so let's just stay right here. So we got box seats coming up a little bit later on. Burgess Ball Battle coming up. Gary and I will kick off the Peach Jam Jubilee tonight in Clanton, Alabama. I'm bringing the King of Chilton County. We'll kick all that off at 5 o'clock local time tonight. And then that goes all the way through tomorrow as well. That is part of the Alabama celebration of the semi-quincentennial. So we've got, we'll be jamming in Clanton while the nation jams with Vanilla Ice, on the mall in DC. And then also coming up tonight, Athens, Alabama, Clements Baptist Church Leadership Conference, Sherry Burgess will be speaking there tonight. So y'all are in for a treat, all of you that are going to that. And then Saturday night, I'll be in Pearl, Mississippi for Man Church. It is year 3 for Park Place Baptist Church. Men, if you'd like to plug in, I get this email all the time, and we get this question all the time from themanchurch.com. Where is a man church near me where I can plug in? Well, if you're around Pearl, Mississippi, you can plug in to all of it, their next curriculum, Saturday night, 6 o'clock. It's free. Far as programming, coming out tomorrow, Another Strange Encounters and another Rick and Bubba's Greatest Hits and Radio Gold. Strange Encounters, I mean, we get into world history a little bit. Did you know Calvin, Speedy Wilburn, Greg, Baby Burgess' brother? Adler and I already know because we went through it yesterday. Did you know in 1918 that in world history the war swung away from the Germans to the Allies in a very important battle? And do you know what many say swung that battle?
2: No.
1: The white cavalry. And we don't mean racially. We mean glowing white.
3: And we don't mean Gandalf either.
1: We mean coming out of the...
2: And when was this?
1: 1918.
2: Oh, World War I.
3: Yeah.
2: World War I.
3: Mm-hmm. World War I.
2: You know, I know a good bit about...
1: You ever heard of the White Cavalry?
2: I have not. I know a lot about World War II and any documentary I've always watched, but I don't know a lot about the first one.
1: Mm-hmm. This
2: don't know a lot about it.
1: This story is like, how come... We should talk about this more.
2: Yeah.
1: Because there are a lot of witnesses.
4: Especially when they were told why they didn't come forward to take... Mm-hmm. Take over, and they were like, what are you talking about?
1: They don't have... Ended up capturing some... The Germans just started firing in a direction, and the Brits were waiting on us because we had committed to the war, and they were in a bind. Really, all the Germans had to do was just stomp on them, and all of a sudden, the Germans start running and start firing off in some direction. The British said, hey, send somebody down there. Go down that canal so you can see what they're shooting at. And when he got there, they were dropping weapons, running as fast as they could go. They captured two of them. Brought him back and said, what's all this about? And what they had to say.
4: Ooh,
2: about that.
4: Never heard it.
3: Chills.
1: And then we talk about earlier in history, missionary John Patton and his family. This has been a very famous story. I heard it before, finally went and got all the details about it. About 19 years prior to John Patton and his family going to the South Pacific, these cannibals had already killed and eaten missionaries that had come before. And he got there and they said, and we're going to burn you out and do the same thing to you. And then it didn't happen.
4: Yeah.
1: And when the chief, who later converted to faith in Christ, explained to him why they didn't attack. So
2: thanks for telling the whole thing.
1: We're going to talk about angels this weekend. So a lot of angel talk, and we have demons in the headlines, which unfortunately there's plenty of that too. So we'll talk about what's happening now, but we'll also look back at some things that happened in the past and also do a little clarification again on angels. We got to be careful with angels. Some of us have an unhealthy view of angels. And can I just throw this one out there too, just real quick? We said this on a old episode and I didn't include it this past weekend, but I want to say this again. Our loved ones don't turn into angels. Okay. I know you're well-meaning and I got all that. Let's not tell people that, you know, heaven needed another angel and things like that. I can assure you that our dad is not an angel. But so when human beings die, we don't become angels. So let's not do that. So anyway, we'll talk a little bit about that this week on Strange Encounters.
4: Two things. Does Gary know what you're doing tonight at Peach Jam Jubilee? Does he know that you're going to welcome everybody and then also have maybe a 10-15 minute message? Does he understand that?
1: Here's what he said.
2: Gary's going to sing a song.
1: Here's what Gary said. This is a direct quote from Gary yesterday. I got two things I want to update on this that have happened in the last 24 hours. First of all, Gary is going. Okay. Hey, I'll just meet you over at the farm. We'll just ride over together. And I said, okay, that sounds fine. I said, hey, I want to go there and I'm going to be there. And I just want to hang out, spend some time hanging out together. But hey, I ain't getting on stage.
4: He said that.
2: He needs to welcome the crowd.
1: Which means he wants to
2: be asked. He needs to welcome everybody.
1: He wants to be asked to come on stage.
4: Sure. Yeah.
1: And so I threw him a curve and said, okay, that sounds good. I mean, everybody keeps asking if I'm going to come up there, but I ain't going to.
2: Okay. Right.
1: So
2: everybody wants to know.
3: We got to give the people what they want.
1: So if you, the time that I'll be on the stage will be brief,
4: mm-hmm.
1: but Gary and I will be there for all of that. If you're coming to Grip and Grin a little bit and all that. And we might even grab a little bite to eat from the food there. I don't know.
4: Yeah.
1: That might be dinner.
4: Oh,
1: I don't know.
4: Are you kidding me?
1: So we'll see.
4: It's going to be all there. Well, I was going to update you on something. I know you didn't make the poster for American Village celebration on July 3rd and 4th.
2: I think
4: we talked about that.
2: But you.
1: Right.
4: Even though
1: we're
4: kind of promoting it and everything, we still would love to have seen you on there. But the Peach Jam Jubilee,
1: a little different.
4: I was going to tell you, I do see you on the poster.
1: Right. Yep.
4: I just wanted to congratulate you on that.
1: I did make that poster. Now, I've been, helping American Village promote the Alabama celebration for 3 years now.
4: Mm-hmm.
1: But I'm not on that poster, but I am on this one.
4: Yeah.
1: So
4: yeah.
1: I think it may be as simple as when people pay you, they don't feel obligated to put you on the poster. If they don't, they do.
4: You just made that up.
1: No, I'm just kidding.
4: Also Grayson Russell.
1: Update there.
4: There he is. His picture's just kind of beside you almost.
1: Mm-hmm.
4: We do have an update on that.
1: Yeah, Grayson, if you, those of you that know Grayson and talk to Grayson, y'all let him know we were talking about him. And all of a sudden on my office phone, not a text, not an email, not a comment on social media, on my office landline phone, Grayson Russell was on there as I was getting ready for the show today, thanking us for talking about his music and talking about him. And then he said, I'd love to be on the show talking about today. I'm also have a new TV show coming out, and would like to talk about playing and catch up with you guys. Love you guys. Thanks for always supporting me. It was a wonderful voicemail, but he didn't leave a way to get in touch with him.
4: Well,
1: he didn't leave a phone number. He didn't leave anything. I don't know how to.
3: Batman. You just put a bat signal on.
1: How do we let him know? Yeah, call the show today. I mean, that's fine.
4: You asked me if I had his contact from back when he was on with us a couple of times. And I said no. And then I started looking through my contacts.
2: Ooh, I tried.
4: And I do have a Grayson in my contacts, but I don't know if it's him.
1: You didn't put his last name on there? Somebody do.
4: I know. I don't. That's weird, isn't it?
2: Call it right now and see who answers. That's a little early.
1: Let's do it.
4: I don't know who
3: it is. It's 5:45 in the morning.
2: Yeah, maybe not a good idea.
1: Yeah, I'll look.
4: Let me go to text.
1: I looked in my contacts, too, to see if I had his number, and I don't.
4: Well, I've got a Grayson in my contacts, but I just don't know if it's him or not.
3: That Grayson right now. Just find.
1: So
3: out.
1: What do we do
3: right
1: now? Do we tell
3: probably him?
1: Do we tell Grayson Russell just shout out, call the 888-6 Big Vox? I mean, what?
2: Email.
4: Who is that?
1: I have no idea.
4: Let me see. Would I have put?
1: Let me see if it's the same because I have a Grayson too.
4: You do,
1: But it's not him. And I compare this number because this is the one I have. Is that the number?
4: Oh, it went away.
2: Ooh, went away, big thumb.
3: It went away.
1: Is that?
4: No.
1: Okay.
4: I think.
1: Who do you think that is? Okay.
4: You even got his picture.
1: There's a picture in there.
2: Wow.
4: I think this might be Grayson Russell. I think this might
1: Well, why don't you text it? How about that? We don't have to wake him up.
4: What do I say? Hey?
1: You say, hey, Rick said he got your message. You didn't leave a number. Well, yeah, sure, we'd love to have you on today.
4: But what if it's not Grayson? Well, they can go, who the heck, what are you talking about?
1: Then that person will say, I don't know you. Why are you stalking me?
2: Or if it is him, who can go, you must have my number because you're texting me.
3: Well, but if he called you, wouldn't it be on your caller ID?
1: Not in there.
4: No, I think it is, Rick. You have an app. You have an app.
1: What are you talking about?
4: You have the phone app. I put it on your phone.
1: Well, I know that, but it's not.
4: But go look. It'll show.
1: Will it?
3: It will definitely show.
1: I've looked in there. No, I've tried to write people's numbers down in there. It doesn't. It's different.
4: You have the app. You don't even have to go in
1: there. You know, it scrambles for some reason.
3: It scrambles it?
1: Yeah, it's like a bunch of weird numbers.
3: Oh, we can't have that.
1: Mm-hmm. So anyway, it didn't leave a way to get in touch with him. So, and he said that even though he's playing tomorrow night, he's still going to come tonight and see me and Gary.
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3: Under the sponsors. And be sure and tell them Rick told you to come by.

0: The people who don't like this show, you wouldn't like anyway. The Rick Burgess Show.
1: Yes, yes, yes. You ever been, like, excited when somebody said, we're not going to be able to make it, or we got to go? You're like, oh, thank goodness. Hey, thanks for being with us today, all of you that are fun to be around. As we roll through another show, active. I'm looking at the lineup for tonight. Tracy Byrd, country singer, right?
2: Tracy. Just had some hits.
3: You don't know the lineup?
1: What about, anybody ever heard of Austin French? He has a big picture here, which means he's the headliner.
3: He's the headliner tonight.
1: Yeah. So what kind of music is Austin French?
3: I don't know.
4: Christian music.
1: Is it? Okay.
4: Jesus Can. Born Again.
1: What about Rebecca Bruner?
4: Let's see.
1: Cam Cummings. These are some of the artists. Of
3: course, he'll be tomorrow night.
1: We talked about Grayson Russell. That's tomorrow night, too.
3: Coming off stage, when you're coming off stage, Trinity Beam will then be on, then Sean Nicks, Rebecca Bruner, and Austin French tonight. Then tomorrow night's Grayson Russell, Rebecca Bruner.
1: She's again. Tonight.
3: Wow. Yeah. Cam Cummings, and then Tracy Byrd headlining tomorrow night.
1: There we go. So anyway, looking forward to seeing all of you, and Gary is coming. Now, the problem is we got to find where we're supposed to park. We got to get passes and all that. And it's going to remind me of when Gary came down to the hunting camp and basically ruined our dinner.
3: He told you how to.
1: Do you remember that?
3: Yes.
1: And we had deer in the crock pot. We didn't want to go out to eat. We wanted to come back to Camp House. Yeah. We wanted to eat there. And Gary got a terrible attitude about us and drove us all over town. You remember that?
3: Yes.
1: And didn't like anywhere we wanted to eat. Now, I'm not going to have any of that tonight.
2: No.
1: Hey, don't go this way. Well, baby, I'm following the map they gave me, Gary.
3: I'll be calling back.
1: Hey, I wouldn't turn right here now. Mm. But this is where they say to turn, Gary.
2: Yeah. You remember when we were going around here.
1: And you get out here on County Road 22 and then come back around. That's what you're going to do.
2: Oh, he knows all the roads.
1: I wonder if, I'm changing. I'm just going to ask Gary to meet me there.
3: That or the parking lot. We'll just zoom in and pin that parking lot and then go directions to that exact parking lot. It's so simple.
1: Well, you don't know what they got blocked off. You don't know.
3: Rick, you're already worrying about it. You're creating issues you don't even know exist.
1: Right. Well, I've been to a festival too. I know a thing about festivals because I've been there.
3: I believe you're just more worried about Gary being with you.
1: I
3: get that.
1: Well,
3: here's
1: where we struggle. And there's a little bit of this even on the Are You Ready Tour coming up this fall. Is you find yourself struggling a little bit with your life being low hassle, but also caring about what the audience probably would enjoy. See, the audience would rather Gary be there. So I need to carry the burden of Gary for them. You know, now, would my life be simpler tonight if I didn't have Gary? It would.
3: Gary might be listening.
1: Well, Gary knows this. His life would be simpler, too, if he was just taking little Gwen down to Prattville to eat out like they do every Friday. By the way, did you know that he and Gwen just had an anniversary?
3: Oh, no.
1: Like it's either today or yesterday. He was talking about that. He said...
3: How many?
1: He said he went to get Gwen... Hey, I went to get Gwen some jewelry.
2: You know, jewelry.
1: Some jewelry. And then he said, I was talking to the guy about a little ring I was going to get her. And he said, the guy says, what size is she? Six and a half. And I said, no, she's got a little bigger than that. and I said, yeah, he's talking about her ring finger. So anyway. So what do you think about that right there?
3: Let me see.
1: Oh, wow. Your eyesight's gotten bad, isn't it?
3: Well, no, I just need my reader so I can really dial in. Just extend your arm.
1: You can't see that? I'm concerned.
3: I'm going to knock you out.
1: Okay.
3: All right.
1: But I've got to, no.
3: That's good.
1: You can't see.
3: You got to present that?
1: Well, they said that this guy keeps back and forth.
3: Who? What guy?
1: I tried to loop you in on it.
3: No, you didn't.
1: He's not following that. I have tried to.
3: Oh.
1: Yeah.
3: Well, why not?
1: I don't know. I'll end up somewhere. I'll get there. I'm going so early, it won't be that bad.
3: Okay.
1: So, and by the way, I got to deal with 65. Yeah. I'm just leaving after I'm leaving after the show, going to the farm, because I'm not going. You can't chance 65.
3: Did he tell you to print this?
1: No, he said that I even asked that, and he said he was going to have another version of it there. I'm not sure why they sent me that. I guess to get me through a gate so I can actually get my pass. I don't know.
3: Maybe. Right. I need you.
1: What?
3: Just send me what they sent.
1: Okay. I'm going to send you everything they sent. Okay. Look, there's just all kinds of stuff in here.
2: All kinds.
1: Here's a run of the show. I mean, I got all kinds of stuff.
3: All right. We're talking about Rick being at the Peach Jam Jubilee tonight, Clanton, Alabama. He is opening the everything up on the main stage at 5 o'clock, and we'll bring Gary out, and he'll wave everybody.
1: Mm-hmm.
3: You think he'll wear sleeves?
1: Nope.
3: Okay.
1: Also, I was telling Greg about this earlier. I've got a guy I go to church with, and we went to church together at the church I was for over 20 years, and we're going to church now at Valleydale, where I go now. And he does this every single time. And I'm going to tell you, I would like to see the world adopt this. Now, he does it more than he needs to, but I would like to see the world adopt this, especially for people like all of us and all of you that see lots of people all the time. He comes up to me every single time he sees me, okay? Every time. Speedy, I'm going to reach over and shake your hand, and I'm going to be him. Okay. He does this every time. Hey, Speedy, how you doing? Joe Godfrey. Every time.
3: First, last name. Every time.
1: He introduces himself first and last time. First and last name every single time. And you know what? I appreciate that.
4: I was about to say.
1: I appreciate
4: that. I'm good with that.
1: I wish everybody would adopt that.
4: Yes.
2: Yeah, it's not a bad
1: Especially thing. Especially those of you that Greg has said hates, that think that we're on a game show. You don't remember me, do you?
2: Oh, my God.
1: You remember where you met me? Huh? We've met before. You remember it?
3: 1984.
1: I mean, and now suddenly we're on.
2: I'm sorry.
1: Suddenly we're on a game show now. Yeah. You know, I really like his approach. And I even said to him last Sunday, hey, Joe, you don't have, he goes, no, I know that you see lots of people, you deal with lots of people. I never want to put that pressure on you. I'm always going to shake your hand and remind you of my name. And I said, you know what? If I could get the world to take that on.
2: Yeah.
1: And
4: Just like everybody wear name tags, something, because I am struggling over here with names.
1: Well,
4: I don't know nobody's name.
1: Well, here's
2: the one. I don't even know yours.
1: Adam, you're going to love this one, because Sherry she can detect this, and it really bothers her. She's not talking about people that we meet at events and things like this. And she's right. She goes, I think it's a reasonable expectation that you should know everybody's name in our Sunday school class. I think that's a reasonable expectation.
3: Yeah,
1: and she'll be talking to him. She goes, yeah, you know, so-and-so and so-and-so, and, you know, they're doing this, and we're going to do it. We're getting some food for them. Da, da, da. And then, you know, and she'll stop. She goes, you don't even know who I'm talking about, do you? And I'm like, yeah, they're in our Sunday school class. She goes, so tell me about them. Who are they? Would you? And I'm like, she'll ask me to point them out. Like right now, could you, if I'm going to pull, can you tell me who they are? And I'll look at her, and she goes, how do you not know? But it just all runs together with me. It's like...
2: Yeah.
4: How many people are in your class?
1: Our class on row, or the ones who actually come?
4: The ones that she expects you to know their name.
1: Probably about anywhere from 50 to 70.
4: Oh, that's crazy talk.
1: Right, yeah.
4: That's insane. Okay.
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0: sent that text picture, AI picture. If I had that suit, I would wear it.
1: Oh, yeah.
0: Yeah, people asking would I dress as a peach tonight like I did dressed as a tulip.
1: That tulip was hard to beat.
0: It was. I'm probably more naturally a peach than a tulip. But,
1: yeah, Rick,
0: but
1: that's one thing they say about it.
0: Well, yeah.
1: Quite so, the peach.
0: Yeah, so anyway.
2: Guys, I'm sorry to derail the show right now.
0: Please do.
1: What'd you do?
2: Trying to make breakfast.
0: What'd you do?
2: I was trying to make breakfast just now, and I had it like I liked it. I had some chicken and some sweet potatoes.
0: Nice.
2: And some barbecue sauce, almost like a weird, healthy barbecue baker. You know, okay. Bakers that you get from restaurants here in town? One of my favorite things is a barbecue baker.
0: I did not know that.
2: So good. With some pulled pork in there and maybe some chicken and bacon and cheese and everything loaded, potato.
0: Because you're trying to be healthy.
2: Barbecue. Mm. Oh, it's so good. Tons of butter. So good.
0: Yes, right.
2: Dessert. Well, I kind of made just like a cheap whatever.
0: Yeah, with sweet potatoes.
2: Healthier right. version of it. Okay. And I nuked it up, barbecue sauce and everything. I took it out of the, I was about to eat. I was very excited. And I dropped it in the kitchen just now. I dropped chicken and barbecues.
1: Floor.
2: Well, it slipped out of my hand, but to save it, I just used a paper towel to wipe off. But to save it, I had to put my hand in chicken and barbecue sauce. So I got one hand right now because I got barbecue sauce over one, and I got sweet potatoes and chicken and barbecue sauce all over the carpet in the kitchen just now.
0: Kitchen
2: or in the kitchen? In our thing.
0: Our break room.
2: In our thing.
0: You just messed up the break room?
2: Our break room it looks like a murder scene in there. God, it looks like a murder scene.
1: Are you serious? Did you eat the chicken?
2: Just now this happened.
0: You're so much better than that.
1: Did you eat it?
2: I caught the chicken with my hands. I caught it with my hands and flipped it back over. It was completely upside down in my hands, so some of it fell through my fingers, and I flipped it back right.
0: Did it burn your hand?
2: It burned my hand a little bit.
0: Yeah, I thought so.
2: Wait, yeah. And my hand smells like barbecue sauce. And for the rest of the day, I'm going to be shaking people's hands. Hey, how are you doing?
0: Yeah, and introduce yourself, first and last name.
1: You got barbecue sauce in your fingernails?
2: It's kinda? In between my fingers and on my fingernails, and it's a disaster.
0: At least the barbecue sauce smell will drown out kimchi.
2: And somebody said that, yeah, it will smell. Somebody said that sounds like a jar of baby food, that it would be on a jar of baby food. You're right.
1: So it's bad in there now?
2: It's everywhere in there right now. Looks like I took a pinata.
1: I gotta go see.
0: Did that happen after you came in and said, "Hey, Rick, do you want this?" So, because you looked very, very pleasant then, like everything was great.
2: Yeah, I was like, "Rick, did you want this?" You took it out of the fridge.
0: It happened after that.
2: Immediately after that.
0: Oh man,
1: boy,
2: Speedy's going in there.
0: Did you salvage it enough to eat?
2: I salvaged about half of it. Yeah,
1: a little gritty.
2: The rest of it, I had to. I'm scooping with a paper towel, chicken and sweet potatoes and barbecue sauce out of carpet. The carpet's ruined.
1: What, did you just fumble? What?
2: It slipped out of my hands, turned completely upside down in my hands. I don't know what happened. And then I caught chicken with my hand.
0: You know,
2: still eat that part of it.
0: One of the signs of getting older is dropping things a lot. Because I drop things a lot more now than I used to.
2: Golly, I'm really...
0: It only gets worse from here.
2: Well, I dropped my phone, dropped my chicken.
0: Dropping a lot of stuff.
2: Speedy sent it to me, but I can't even click now. I'm having to use my left hand.
0: Would you like me to get you a paper towel or some napkins?
1: I'll say this. It's like Jack after severe weather, my dog.
0: Oh, no.
1: And he's thrown up on the carpet. That's what it looks like.
0: Oh, right. Oh wow.
3: That's gonna
1: he's
3: be
1: got
3: good.
1: Chunks of food everywhere.
0: So, wow.
1: Yeah. Or a child got sick and threw up. That's what it looks like on the carpet.
0: Thanks,
2: I'm about to eat that food. Please.
0: Okay. Yeah, right.

0: Yeah,
1: you're just trying to get something on your stomach.
2: Yeah. Right.
0: Yeah.
1: So
3: terrible.
1: So anyway.
2: Hey, I got good news.
1: What?
2: I got Grayson's number.
1: Do you really?
2: Mm-hmm.
1: All right, so we found it. Oh, it's on there. Didn't know that. Well, how about that? That was all in my little stuff, wasn't it?
3: So y'all already had the phone number that you...
1: Well, no, it was in the packet.
2: It was that I'm dissecting right now.
1: There's a promotional packet that was...
3: Talking about the thing that Rick got, didn't even look at. You're looking at it. Okay, got it.
1: I'm afraid I've become handler dependent, and I'm quoting my wife on this.
3: Okay.
1: By the way, when we come back, I'll tell you something. Listen, I try, I really do, and I think all of us as husbands try. I try to protect those in the service industry from the wrath of our wives, and they sometimes they just won't help themselves. I try so hard. You remember me talking about the fiesta and Muy Bonita,
0: and all of this. Yeah, out there doing work. She was walking them around the yard.
1: They had to come back yesterday to do something, and what they did, I just like, guys. And here's one of my concerns. Okay, there was a time, and Tim Wilson was the first person to say it. God rest his soul. Hilarious comedian, a little edgy, but great comedian. Loved his friendship, and he was the first one to say it. And at the time, I thought that's a funny line. There was a time when Tim said the hardest working Americans we have are illegal Mexicans. Okay, and at one time we would all say, "Hey, you know, we need secure borders, and we want everybody to have the right paperwork and all that." But wow, you talk about workers. I think we're starting to affect them. I think they're starting to become like your typical American, hey, I'm not getting after it anymore.
0: Yeah. Bad influence.
1: There was a time if you saw a crew come on the ground, they meant business. And some of those still exist. Some of them are starting to drift.
3: Pretty soon we're going to have Mexicans living in their parents' basements playing video games all day.
1: I now see Mexicans drifting to what you just said. Now sort of becoming like
0: they've been Americanized.
1: They have been Americanized by that, but the negative Americanization, not the positive. And now they're kind of starting to not get after it.
3: Don't let the white people
0: is a little longer than normal.
1: You can no longer say the person leaning up against the tree in the shade is the supervisor. You know it. The white guy with the clipboard.
3: Right.
1: It's starting to affect everybody. And you know what? I wash my hands of it.
3: I'm gonna go wash my hands too because I have barbecue sauce on the floor.
1: I'm gonna tell you what happened when I get back. You're not gonna believe it.
3: Really?
1: Yeah. You're not gonna believe it. So you get on the paperwork ready over there. So I told you a lot of paperwork.
2: A lot of stuff over here.
1: It is. A little overwhelming.
0: Can't believe I'm just saying this. You've been.
1: I've had that for about a week. We'll be right back.
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0: 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In order to truly benefit from this show, you must have a sense of humor. So lighten up, Francis, and enjoy the Rick Burgess Show.
1: 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I want you to know that the barbecue spill, we attacked it aggressively in the break, and we made a difference. And so I think we're good, man. Enjoy the breakfast. So it's fine. I don't want you to lament over that all day.
2: So much.
1: It's Friday, man.
2: So much sweet potato in the carpet.
1: A lot of sweet potato
2: hard
1: in there.
2: Hard to get sweet potato out of a carpet.
1: And I like the smell of barbecue. It's like now when I go to the break room, it's like I walked into a barbecue restaurant.
2: Yeah.
1: And there's nothing wrong with that. That's not a bad experience.
2: Yeah, it could be way worse. I could have dropped kimchi.
1: So yeah. if you had dropped kimchi, it would be, honestly.
2: We'd be having a different conversation.
1: Love you, man, but you'd have to go. You know what I mean? That would be it. You'd have to take your kimchi. You know what we'd have to do? Seriously, we'd have to start talking about where we do the show from now.
2: Right.
1: Right, because we couldn't stay here.
2: It's almost a biohazard.
1: You know, he thought I was gone for the day the other day, so he got a little more open with his kimchi, because he does try to protect us from it, and I appreciate that.
2: I do.
1: I walked back, and he was like, wow, I didn't think you were coming back. And I walked into a kimchi forest.
2: Yeah.
1: And let me tell you something.
2: It'll hang in the air.
1: Wow, kimchi.
3: And threw away his fruit bar.
1: Yeah, okay, let's get that over with. Hey, man, I did not know. Look, I will say this, and y'all know this. My wife knows it. All of you know it. If I get the sense, and I'm not saying my sense is always right, that food is done here and no one's eating it anymore, and it's just in the way, I'll throw it away. Yeah. I'm the other end of a hoarder, whatever that is. I don't even know what the name is for that. I'll throw things away at the drop of a hat. I don't like clutter. I don't like stuff in the way. And so I'll just get rid of it. Well, I thought there was a box of some protein bars that were...
2: It was Clif Bars.
1: For kids.
2: Mm-hmm. It was. And
1: for kids.
2: I bought them and I brought them here.
1: Sorry.
4: Clif Bars aren't just for kids.
3: They have been here a while. I'll say
1: they were kid versions, and I thought that his kids wouldn't eat them, and he just said, I'll take them to the office. I do stuff like that. If things aren't hitting with Sherry or whatever, I'll just bring it in here. So I'll take it to the office. The guys will love it. And I thought it was one of those, okay? And it's been there a while. And I came in from the grocery store, and I needed a little more room on the table. And I said, well, this big box here is in the way, and nobody's eating these anyway. And I threw them away.
2: Threw away Clif Bars. Just threw away a box of Clif Bars.
1: Children's Clif Bars.
2: Clif Bars.
1: Cartoon Clif Bars.
2: I eat them.
1: Okay, cartoon Clif Bars.
2: I have the body of a child, okay?
1: Right. And there were these little fruit strips that I kind of liked. And we're thinking now that I threw those away, too. I didn't mean to.
2: Like a crazy person.
1: I didn't mean to.
3: Yeah, he just threw away the ice cream in there.
1: I did.
2: I went and checked the freezer for that.
1: Rick. Guys, y'all leave enough ice cream in there
2: bars and a big bag of Clif Bars. You threw that away.
1: Not big.
2: Those are my lunches. That's my lunches.
4: You're a premature throwawayer.
1: Nobody else was eating. I didn't even think you were eating them.
4: I thought
1: you brought something that was clogging up your pantry and put it on us. That's what I thought.
2: I have two of the fruit bars a day and usually a Cliff Bar every other day or so. It's a sweet treat, so I don't try to do it every day.
1: Not now. Well, you know what? Now that explains those juice boxes, and I threw those away too.
2: And the pouches.
1: So I'm sorry, and so I went in there and helped him clean up the mess because I felt obligated after throwing away his stuff yesterday accidentally.
2: Or the day before. Did y'all feel weird seeing Rick on all fours in there?
5: I felt
2: weird too.
5: I didn't go in there and see that. Number one,
2: it was my fault. Number two, I just didn't like that look.
1: It's like Trump
2: cleaning up his stain. That doesn't need to be happening.
1: Wait a minute.
2: See that.
1: Oh, so you would have been the Last Supper going, wow, Jesus, this is awkward, him washing everybody's feet.
2: Yes.
5: Yeah.
1: He needs to get up.
6: Hey, have some self-respect, Jesus.
1: How about, you know what true leadership is under the authority of Christ? It's servants.
2: It is.
1: You serve those that you've been placed in authority.
2: Absolutely.
1: Okay?
2: And the men are supposed to serve their household.
1: How about this? I feel like I'm a pretty good blotter.
2: You're a great blotter.
1: I'm a good blotter.
2: It seems like you've done that before.
1: I have. I spill a lot of things.
2: Okay. I that makes sense.
1: Plenty of spilling experience.
4: I feel awful. I didn't get to see this.
1: Mm-hmm.
2: You didn't?
4: All four of speeding. No, I was trying to figure out where the heck you're going tonight.
1: Yeah. But you were serving me as I was serving you.
4: Right. Did Greg get on you? Did he kick you or anything?
1: He stood back there and did nothing but had some commentary and broke wind once.
6: Oh. Yeah, we're trapped in a room and he ripped one.
1: I'm sitting there blotting outside here. Brr.
5: That was not.
4: He did that to me yesterday. I'm in the box seats and I'm talking about it's like head right by my head. I'm like, are you serious right now?
1: Greg's butt was right where Speedy's head was in that last seat. Right there. And as Greg went by, a little crop dust for Baldy. Crop dust for Baldy.
4: It was a good 3 seconder.
2: It's impressive. Greg, we're just impressed. We're not mad.
4: My face is feet away.
2: We're not mad. We're just impressed.
5: Now.
1: Hey, you think I haven't had the same thing that happened to you, Adler? You and Sherry just need to like have a counseling session.
2: We do.
1: And Sherry, you think this has ever happened in my house? Hey, what happened to the so-and-so? I thought that was old.
5: Oh,
1: you thought that was old?
2: It wasn't expired.
1: Listen,
2: it wasn't anything.
5: One time, somebody brought it. It was around the holidays. You know that real expensive, like brownies.
2: Yes.
5: He threw that. It was like one day, and he threw them away.
4: Yeah, buddy, you look,
1: like clutter.
4: It's kind of like. It's kind of like
5: they'd been here. I'm talking. It was like one day.
1: I don't like old food laying around.
4: It was not old, Rick, and it was hadn't been here 24 hours.
5: That's how you get maggots. Oh, my
2: God.
5: It's goodness.
2: All individually wrapped.
5: Yes.
4: Rick, it's called.
5: It's made to last forever.
4: It's kind of like with what we do in here. Anytime before we delete something off a file, we go, hey, does anybody need this?
5: Yeah.
4: Rick, you probably ought to go, hey, throwing this away, anybody want it?
1: I do that sometimes. Y'all have heard me say that before. I just don't do it often.
2: I wish you would. I should do it every time. Wish you would have done that the other day.
1: I should do it every time.
5: Listen, Rick, I'll be honest with you. He's mad about them fruit bars.
2: I'm not mad. I was sad.
1: He started out kind of angry, and then he realized I did it, and he's like, well.
5: I love when he threw in. Yeah. I know I got him at Costco, but that's still money.
1: Right.
2: Yeah.
5: Oh, did he?
2: Oh. Hey, I was going to blame
5: him. It was a great deal, but it's still money.
2: I was looking forward to accusing another cleaner of stealing my stuff. That's what I was looking forward to.
1: Yeah. Greg, when I told him I threw it away, he goes, and I'll say, by the way, you probably got my earbuds too, don't you?
2: Yeah.
5: That whole incident. Well, it's classic.
4: It's gold.
1: And I did offer to pay for them. I had like $1.50. I said, here.
2: That's $1.50. Hey, I looked it up. So you got hoarders on one end. That is a mental issue and a problem.
5: Oh, yeah, it is.
2: On the other end, you can be too far the other way, a purger.
1: I am a purger.
2: A hoarder and a purger.
1: You think I'm not a purger?
5: Meet in the middle somewhere.
2: Please.
1: Yeah, I'm a purger. I will purge.
2: I guess so.
1: We'll be right back.
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22: In a world that
0: that embraces mediocrity. They are thriving. The Rick Burgess Show.
1: Thank you for being with us. My fellow purgers weighing in. Either you, Speedy, and Greg will not be surprised by this text. Burge, I'm a purger. How about this? I purged the refrigerator at work and threw someone's insulin away.
2: Oh,
1: I could so see me doing that.
3: This looks old.
1: Yeah. Burge, I'm with
3: you. What's this in the way?
1: I delete text all the time. I have to clean my phone. Everything gone. I can't stand it. I purge my phone, and I'll throw away stuff in a minute in a compulsion, and it burns me all the time. I've done it all the time.
2: Now, you're not a purger on your phone.
3: No.
2: How many unread texts does he have right now, Speedy? Please just look at his phone and tell us.
3: Let's see.
2: How many unread texts?
3: Don't you?
22: I'm not touching.
2: Let's see.
1: I don't like this.
2: I'm going to guess 100.
1: I don't like this latest update either. It's just, it's.
3: All right. So it doesn't show any on text. It does show 10 on his phone, and it shows 13,099 on mail.
2: Okay. I'm the same way, so I can't say anything other.
3: You have 13,099 unread emails.
1: Wow. So I've gotten better on my text.
3: You want me to get that off right now? All you got to do is just mark them all red. Because have you handled them?
2: Is there anything you're going back to go? You know,
1: I don't know.
3: Oh boy,
1: okay.
3: Something else. I know there's a condition for this, and you
1: could you just get rid of everything like from?
3: No, I don't have to delete it. You can just
2: mark as red.
3: As red, and that number goes away.
1: Why don't I?
3: I'm sure you've handled it. You just didn't.
1: Why do I care about that number?
3: That didn't bother you?
1: Mm-mm.
3: That big old red number?
1: I don't even pay attention to it.
3: But a box of bars do bother you on a table?
1: Yeah, because it's in my way.
2: It really wasn't that big. It was like a 4x4. I had it even going high. It was oriented.
1: It looked like a skyscraper.
2: It was a skyscraper of protein bars. It was like a napkin on the desk.
1: They were protein bars.
2: Plenty of room.
1: Yeah, but it was a skyscraper.
5: Yeah, it wasn't a lot.
1: Messy. No. And you know what else on the fruit thing? What a half tearing of it off. Still had the little piece hanging on it. You know, like we didn't take the time to take that off. Just messy, messy, messy.
2: It's not that messy. That's where all the snacks are. That's a snack table.
1: I want the snack table organized. Wow, y'all messy. Y'all leave crumbs all over it.
2: Please don't. All right, I'm going to keep all my food. I'll keep all my food in here now.
1: Uh-huh.
2: All right, that's fine.
1: Yeah.
2: That's okay.
1: I just like to see it neat.
5: Others going to bring in a mini fridge.
2: Yeah, I'll have my own mini fridge.
1: Let's just keep it
2: in the van. I'm just keeping it. The van's right outside. I've already got a fridge in there.
1: Let's just keep it neat.
5: Cut out a door right there, and you can just go in and out.
2: And perfect.
1: If I went off duty and y'all saw how this place would turn out involving all the food that comes through here, that would be the least of our problems.
2: I'd be fine with that part of it. It's the on-air part. We need you. We need you for that part. Off-air, I'm fine. Whatever. Let it go to crap.
1: All right. Would everybody like for me to stop being the food police? If y'all would do, I will have my resignation.
2: Okay. I've got some bars also in here. Please don't throw those away.
1: You shouldn't have told me.
2: Okay.
1: Okay. Let me tell you about what happened in the backyard. So I was telling all of you.
3: It's not OCD. You just like things your
1: right.
3: way.
1: Right.
2: Compulsive purging disorder.
1: I don't. Right. Just like things to be a certain way. By the way, and Sherry's afraid to leave the house because I do it at the house. She was gone one time for a week, and she has no idea the things I threw away.
5: Oh, yeah. She forgot she had them.
1: So she's never noticed it.
3: Mm.
1: But, buddy, let me tell you something. There were a lot of charities out there. They did great.
5: Yeah.
1: And I love these people. Why don't you try to sell it? And I'm just like,
3: why is it by cross? I just
1: want it gone. Yeah. Let me get them. Let me be like Nate talked about in that great stand up. Let me have total strangers come into my door so I can sell something for $30. Let's do that.
2: All right.
1: Yeah.
2: Rick, you made I'm glad you risked our family's safety for that.
1: Yeah. Didn't you say for like $5?
2: Yes.
1: So anyway,
3: never meet him at the house.
1: But we all know this. We all know this. Okay. We all know this. If your wife is hosting something in your home,
5: not good.
1: It is horrible. You're under the scrutiny and the pressure that they take on as the hostess with the mostest. And if you're not careful, you'll get caught in shrapnel. Okay. So because that means she wants, if this is serviced and this is done, she's constantly asking, are they not coming today? they normally come today. Why didn't they come today? Are they not coming? They're coming. You know, they were a little bit later. I said, there's been a lot of rain. They're probably behind. Talk about landscaping services. And so then, you know, she's going to have this in this pergola. She's waited for her pergola moment, mm-hmm. and it is finally here. Okay.
4: So excited.
1: So all these women, 30 of them, 30 hens are coming to the house. I'm supposed to help with parking and getting people through the door into the pergola. So what does this mean? Everything, like I told the guys, I've already done this part on the show. This is an update where I said, La fiesta muy bonita. Everything needs to be beautiful around the party. Okay? Sherry's out there. She's now become the co-supervisor of these men. Okay? And I'm giving them that look like, just please. Mm. I literally looked out 2 days ago and saw her walking around with the men that had weed eaters and hedge trimmers, and she walked them around the entire backyard to get it all done. Well, the next day, down at the pergola, apparently, I didn't know this, there needs to be some more of these little pebbles, the little rocks in there in the bottom. Mm. There's been some areas, you know, some weeding that needed to do.
4: Some erosion
1: of petals.
4: Yeah.
1: And they're supposed to put more of these rocks down or something. And I honestly don't know if they just, you know, she's a tiny little thing. I don't know. And when Sherry goes to work, she is a work. I mean, she is determined. She gets after it and she works hard. I'm talking about physically. She's strong for her size and she goes hard. Okay. Well, these guys show up and they've got a supervisor with them. And they start messing with the pergola. Now, keep in mind, these are men. And they're watching a woman picking up sticks, moving this, carrying this, sweating. I mean, getting after it. Surely they see her. And this is the woman of the house. Surely y'all see her. She says, as soon as the supervisor drives off, she said they were working underneath the pergola for maybe 10 minutes. And then they walked over and got in the shade and started looking at their phones.
4: Oh,
1: and she's out
4: the
1: there.
4: The phones got
1: them. Don't y'all see her? I mean, I'm like, please tell me, don't y'all see her? And so
4: some phones.
1: So finally she said, I just looked at them and I kept looking at them. Nobody's getting lunches out or anything. That's not lunchtime. They basically waited till the supervisor was out of the way. Then they go over and get in the shade and start looking at their phones. And she just went over to them and said, hey, get back to work. What are y'all doing? But don't they see her? I mean, if she wasn't out there and they didn't know where we were, I guess I could see, you know, they're going to knock it out of gear here for a little while. And you know, we don't see that. This is something that's getting kind of new. See, these phones are even affecting those that at one time were hard workers. Mm-hmm. You know, it's like they now can't wait to get in the shade and look at their phone.
4: Right.
1: And so, but she was out there. Do you think she was behind a tree or something and
4: they just couldn't see her?
1: Surely their line of sight was broken or something. No one makes that mistake. Even I, who was the master, Greg.
5: You can look busy.
1: Greg, I was the master when you and I used to work labor.
4: You fell asleep in a UPS truck under boxes.
1: Right.
5: I mean, was the best at getting out of stuff.
1: Yeah. That was just sloppy. And then eventually she goes over and says, hey, get back to work. And then they went from, one supervisor left and they had another one and she stood there and made them do it until they were finished.
4: Mm.
1: And of course, I had to hear about it, about all that.
5: Yeah,
1: so
5: somehow, yeah.
1: It's kind of like what I told the plumber. I'm like, see, I don't care. Honestly, I really don't. All of you out there that come to do work at the house, I don't care. Let's just get it done. But the problem is you're now bringing drama on me.
4: Yeah.
1: So now I'm not only have an invoice and I don't have the job done, I have drama. So I've got an invoice, incomplete work, and drama. All that's bad. And you know what's one I hate the most? The drama.
4: Mm-hmm.
1: It's not the invoice. It's not really that we need to eventually get this done. If it was just me that lived here, you know what? We'd have an easy ride, guys. You know, it just... But don't do this.
4: No.
1: And that's, to me, that's elementary. How in the world does anybody see the woman of the house out in the yard slaving, sweating, red-faced, and you knock it out of gear and go over and start looking at your phone? She's out here. Don't y'all see her?
3: Right. You're hired to be there to do what she's doing.
1: Right. And so, and then again, if it would just stay out there.
3: But how, you know, how quick did you tattle on them?
1: Oh.
3: Did you get them?
1: No, I didn't, but I will. But you know what I mean? Because I had come home from work. I was safe. I was inside.
3: And then you got to hear about it.
1: Yeah, and then I see.
5: Somehow it was on you.
1: And then I see Sarge coming up, walking up the yard real hot. It's so sweaty, so red-faced. And coming up, you know, with various things. She's throwing away limbs and stuff. And she's just coming this way, ready for the pergola party to end all pergola parties. And I'm like, she doesn't look happy.
3: Uh-oh.
1: She doesn't look happy. And then who pays the price? See, they went on about their way. But then I got it. Mm-hmm. It's on me now.
3: Yep.
1: Remember we talked about this. We even let our adult children in on this kind of stuff. Please, somebody help Daddy. Y'all don't put this on me.
3: No, we don't need that.
1: You know, the time I told them, you know, when they move into their first place, I don't care how your place is set up. But if I walk in there with your mom and she starts getting upset about it, I'm going to look like I'm caring.
5: Even though I don't.
1: And she goes, Dad, why would you do that? Because I'm going home with her.
3: Yeah.
1: Y'all aren't.
3: The whole ride home, I got to hear about
1: it. I'm team mom, you know?
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0: there to kick off the Peace Jam Jubilee. Sherry in Athens, Alabama tonight for the leadership conference at Clements Baptist Church. And then tomorrow night, Pearl, Mississippi, Park Place, a Baptist church, Man Church, kicks off at 6 o'clock. It's free. And look forward to being with all of the guys that will be coming out there tomorrow night. A new Strange Encounters and a new Rick and Bubba's Greatest Hits and Radio Gold coming out this weekend. All of you in the archive world, we're now in show 5 this week. 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You know, it was funny. Adler was talking about this, too. In our line of work, you know, we cut a lot of commercials. And, you know, it varies. You know, I think a lot of times people are like, what's everybody else do here other than what we're just doing on the air? So Adler's is pretty obvious. He produces everything that involves video. He is the Daily Show. He is the Strange Encounters. He's the Wednesday Bible Study. He is content for YouTube. It's all, if it's a YouTube, that's his world, if it's video in there. And he produces all that, and it's a lot of work. Speedy is the head producer. He's making sure we got stuff to talk about on the show. He's dealing with guests. And then, if I have this part right, Speedy, you're also the person, if an affiliate, talking about the radio network, needs something cut, that's you getting it to me and recording it, correct?
1: Yes, and Greg flies cover on that.
0: What about a local commercial? That's, mm-hmm. that's Greg, right?
1: Greg's more on the local side.
2: And the network
0: commercials.
1: Yeah.
0: Okay, so Greg.
1: And then I'm more affiliate relations, too, dealing with program directors. And
0: right.
2: And I schedule so they play.
0: You schedule, make sure. I will notice, Greg, that and it's happened again on another commercial. Look, if I say something wrong or stupid, you got to catch it. I came in here and I just had the oral surgery and I had some stuff.
2: Ed, we
0: had
2: to cut. Being paranoid. That doesn't sound
0: No, not
2: weird.
0: That one. What about the one where I'm trying to say monitor? And I'm like, monitoring. And then I'm not scared of it. Then everybody starts making fun of me and emailing me about it.
2: But it makes them remember.
0: It does make them remember. If I say something wrong, you don't listen to me while I'm cutting them, do you?
2: No, I guess, excuse me, I give you too much credit.
0: Greg, check on me every now and then. Yeah, especially as I'm getting older.
2: Too much credit.
0: Especially if I'm getting older and I've had oral surgery.
2: Yeah.
0: Every now and then I'll say something.
2: Keep my eye on you now.
0: Every now and then I'll say something wrong and Greg will just let it go.
2: Believe me, the audience will point it out.
0: Oh, boy. Will they ever? Let me tell you something. This audience out there, they're like this filter. Yeah. And let me tell you what they're not afraid of being, critical. Mm-hmm. I mean, they will, if you have the least little. Now, every now and then, they'll be passionately wrong. They'll think they're sharp. They'll think they got something.
2: Mm-hmm.
0: But most of the time,
2: they're right.
0: But they are right more than they're wrong. Yeah. But my favorite's when they have something so wrong and they're so convinced they're right. Yeah. But I will say this. I chewed up monitor on a commercial pretty bad, and I've heard it, and it's pretty bad. But am I willing to recut it? That's the thing I'm not sure about.
2: It's about time that one's going to change anyway.
0: Is it really? By the way, that's another thing I want y'all to know that we will do here, and all of it. Hey, I'm in on this. If we hear something that could have been a little different, and we know new copies coming.
2: Yeah.
0: We're going to like, nah, I think we'll let that ride.
2: Yeah, just but I think it'll be fun.
0: But can I tell you one thing, though, to your original point that really encourages me, that people are so critical of our commercials, that means they actually listen to them. So I think a lot of you out there in sales, tell the client that we can confirm that people do not dial away from the commercials because they're ready to make sure that they can be critical of anything we don't say right.
2: Yeah, that keeps them.
0: Yeah, so they obviously are listening to them.
3: Yeah, thanks for the heads up.
0: You had one too, didn't you, Mr. Adler?
3: Yeah, thanks for the heads up on that. Texter said I got something reversed. It still kind of makes sense, but it kind of still doesn't.
2: Yeah, right. I don't think you may.
3: I meant to say, if you don't get paid, they don't get paid. Talking about the Law Tigers.
0: Right.
3: And I think I swapped it around. If they don't get paid, you don't get paid. I don't know.
0: Well,
3: I'll listen to it later.
0: Honestly, that is how it works. But probably they want you to say it differently, probably.
3: Yeah.
2: I don't know who would have cared.
0: Right. Right.
1: I'm just going to give a bit of advice, I should say.
3: Careful.
1: We're not going to go to this one for quality analysis.
0: Who, Greg?
1: It'd be fine.
0: Mm-hmm. Right.
1: Oh,
0: let me tell you something. Let me tell you what Greg would say. If we were going out in a boat, he would say it's not leaking that bad.
1: Yeah. Yeah. He's like, mm-hmm. And he always goes, has anybody died?
0: He always says that.
4: I don't know why.
2: Y'all think we're going to sink? And I'm like, well, maybe.
1: So who's going to die over this?
2: Right. Yeah. Greg, you're going to have to. Greg, I want you to know, you got to lower that a little bit. Everything can't be, it only matters if,
5: just
2: if someone's going to die.
5: I'm saying correct it, but y'all calm down.
2: I know.
5: It'll get correct.
2: But when you say.
5: It'll get correct.
2: Just calm down.
1: Give it a couple weeks.
2: But my favorite is when you say, ain't nobody died.
5: Yeah.
2: Greg, we got to have a lower standard than that.
5: Cop ain't never killed nobody.
1: Right.
5: But
1: so who died over it?
5: Just do
1: so
5: it
1: y'all
5: right.
1: telling me somebody
5: just
1: died.
5: Just do me a favor and do it right.
2: I know, you're right. But ultimately, I need to read it right the first time. Or the second time.
5: Greg, I apologize. I expected too much of you. I get it.
2: You know what you know what you just said, Greg? You know, what am I going to coach Bo Jackson? Probably
5: that's
2: not.
5: That's what I'm saying.
2: I know, you're right.
5: That's fine.
2: You know,
5: I'm going to stand over your shoulder and read it with you.
2: I'm struggling because my standard is too high. You know, y'all expect me to be able to one take them and be done. Let's move on. Huh. And I try to. You ever have those days, though, honestly, just all kidding aside, where you don't know why I just can't.
5: I have.
2: You start reading it and you're like, I can't get this to work. I don't even know why.
5: It's nobody's fault but mine.
2: Yeah, it's 100% my fault. I don't know why. It's almost like my mouth says, Burge, you may not have thought we had an empty tank, but we actually do. We're done talking.
5: Yeah.
2: And you start trying to do a little bit more. My favorite, too, is when. It seems to be some kind of weird thing. If you ever have any issue with your voice of any kind, salespeople seem to sense that, and that's when they need copy cut right now.
5: Yeah.
2: You know, if you have a great day and you're like, I think I can
5: I'm
2: cut
5: owning
2: any,
5: it.
2: If I'm owning it today, I could cut anything, there's nothing that comes in.
5: Yeah.
2: But if you come in and go, I don't know, I'm a little hoarse today or something, there's a stack of copy that has to be cut today.
1: That, and I normally I can't talk today, slaughter copy when I'm in a hurry or something else is on my mind. And I almost have to go, hey, buddy, calm down.
2: Right.
1: Because, I mean, you're in a hurry.
2: You get on yourself.
1: But now you're delaying yourself because you're in a hurry, you know, and you can't get it right.
3: And
1: right.
3: It'll slow, jump on,
1: slow down.
3: I feel for you, Speedy, because it'll jump on you for some reason.
2: You get on everybody.
3: And you'll run something 50 times. Like, prices and participation. You know, and I'm like, buddy, he can't get through.
1: No.
3: I'm just gonna come give him
1: in a hurry,
3: a back rub or something.
1: Or the classic sales estimated length for the copy 39 seconds for a 30 second commercial
3: or 60 so, for
1: yeah,
3: a 30.
1: Yes. So you're going
2: right,
1: and you're trying to hurry,
2: sure,
1: and you can't breathe. So you're like, gosh almighty!
2: Oh, I know why it's too long. The copy's too long.
1: Yeah.
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0: The voice of reason in an unreasonable world. The Rick Burgess Show.
1: All right. Thanks for being here today, America. We are having a blast. We're glad you're here with us. 2 hours in, Speedy, Greg, and Adler. Box seats coming up next hour. Burgess Ball Battle. We'll meet the folks. We got unscreened phone calls coming up probably this hour. So climb aboard and let's roll. So we start the hour with a bit of a sports update. Is there something going on with soccer? I haven't been following that. Nobody's talking about this at all. So anyway,
2: we hand it over to Adler.
1: Adler, first of all, Greg I'm with Greg. I'm with you. You made a great point involving Germany. Why are we having to say Turkey different now?
3: Turkey.
1: Why? Why are we saying that?
3: I'm more like Turkey. Yay. Me on Thanksgiving.
1: Oh, you know. Why are we being forced to say Turkey?
3: Why are we saying Turkey?
2: I refuse to.
1: We don't speak Persian.
3: No.
2: Just say Turkey.
1: We say Turkey. Bring up the German example was the best one.
3: Yeah, we don't say Deutschland. We don't say Deutschland.
1: Thank you.
3: It's spelled that way.
2: Right. I didn't know they called it Deutschland.
1: But we don't say it the way
2: he apparently missed what he said.
1: Did your first run at it?
3: It's spelled weird. Right. We don't say Deutschland. We say Germany. So we don't say Turkey. We say Turkey.
2: Germans say Deutschland?
3: That's how it is, yeah.
2: Really? All of them?
3: That's how you say Germany.
4: Yeah. I've never heard of that.
1: I love all of them.
3: Deutschland.
1: There's a rogue bunch that doesn't
2: know. I want to know if it's all of them or not.
1: So I don't know why
2: let's just say Turkey. We're in Alabama currently sitting doing the show, and we're going to say Turkey.
1: Well, here's what I don't like about
2: okay?
1: it.
2: Okay.
1: This is new. No one's required this of us before.
2: Yeah. We've been saying why Turkey. Why now?
1: We've been saying, like Greg said,
2: they call them the last World Cup.
1: Yeah, speaking of commercials, I'm talking about the Oceana cruise. We're saying Turkey. Yeah. No one's required us to say.
2: Hell, I guess that's on me.
1: No.
3: Right.
2: Yeah, you didn't catch that.
1: Turkey. Greg, it's Turkey A.
2: Who's
1: Turkey
2: told us that we have to say Turkey A?
4: Ever.
1: No, I haven't even.
2: Now, is Turkey a weird name for a country? Yeah, it is.
1: It is.
2: It's always been spelled like that, but why are we, who said we have to say it like Turkey A?
1: Well, I'll tell you one thing.
2: Like, is there, did somebody come out and go,
3: the
2: hey.
3: Government of Turkey, I'm reading right here. The government of Turkey launched a global rebranding campaign to even change the spelling to have another E at the end. So it's Turkey, EYE. And to use this spelling and to use this pronunciation internationally.
4: Nobody knows them as that.
3: To distance themselves from the animal and to culturally represent what they actually call their own country. Not doing it.
1: It's too late.
4: I'll tell you the other one that drives me nuts is Qatar or Qatar.
1: Yes.
4: It's Qatar. I hear that.
3: Yes.
4: I don't know what you say.
3: This is like on Seinfeld when George tried to come up with his own nickname. You can't make your own nickname. He was like, call me T-Bone. T-Bone. Yeah. People call me T-Bone. You know, he was trying to get that. Yeah,
4: nobody called him that.
3: And nobody called him T-Bone. I'm not calling it Turkey.
2: Can we just say Chile? No, or do we have to say Chile?
4: How many years?
3: Oh, Chile.
1: We don't speak Turkish.
4: Turkey don't even make sense.
1: And again, it's too late. We've said Turkey too long. You can't change it now.
3: You can't change it now.
1: It's too late.
3: Too late.
1: And you know what? The Germans are going to hear this, and they're really going to mess up Adler and try to get us to say Deutschland.
3: Why do they spell it
1: like that? I'm not going to.
4: No. I mean, I'm just going to leave it alone. It's a Deutschland thing. At least Turkey A is kind of like Turkey. But, and Qatar, whatever, but... Deutschland, what is it?
3: Deutschland. Great. Careful. Careful, buddy.
2: Yeah, he's got his hands in his pocket.
4: Germany.
2: Watch out.
4: Hey, I'm going with Germany. That's what I'm going with. I've been talking about it since World War II.
1: Thank you.
4: And we've called it Germany. I've never heard, watch a documentary on World War II and say we're fighting Deutschland.
1: Greg,
2: that's not what.
4: Yeah, you're probably not going to hear that.
2: Probably not.
4: They talk about, the Germans, the Battle of the Bulls, the Germans.

0: actually is singing a version of Country Road.
1: Oh, no.
0: Mm-hmm. Country Road brought us here from Turkey. Didn't know y'all celebrate gay.
2: Oh, hey, speaking of that.
1: Yes.
2: We're
1: in a problem. We got a problem.
2: Hey, FIFA World Cup's in a bind. It's Muslims against gays.
0: I know. I knew that was going to happen.
2: And I
0: knew this was going to happen.
2: Mexico's being accused of some gay slurs they're chanting. Mm-hmm. And then this Egypt-Iran game that they've, the Iranian guard or whoever mm-hmm. it is, said, y'all don't be displaying stuff at our game.
0: Mm-mm.
2: But they
1: fired back and said no. There's going to be pride flags waving. This is between Iran mm-hmm. and Egypt.
2: Correct.
1: I don't think you can be gay in those countries.
0: No,
1: I don't think they
0: not and have a good day
1: and not be. Right. Yeah, you're going to have a bad right. time.
0: Keep it to yourself. Keep it to yourself
1: and stay off of buildings. Don't go up to the top of any building.
0: No. If they tell you come look at the view, don't go.
1: Yeah, it's not a rooftop party.
0: Right.
2: You know, they're in a bind. It's the two against each other. Who wins?
0: Well, yeah, because this is where the left gets themselves in a lot of trouble. The left attitude all over the world, not just here, is eventually, because you're trying to accommodate everybody, you can't. At some point, you're going to run into two worlds that don't get along.
2: Mm-hmm.
0: It's the time that we laughed on the air back in the Rick and Bubba days when our love of the Native American was in conflict with the left's love of whales.
2: Mm-hmm.
0: Right now, you have a ideology that wants to coddle
2: mm-hmm.
0: Islam, and you can be called Islamophobic and all this, but they're trying to coddle that while at the same time coddle the LGBTQ plus community and whatever else symbols. Those two worlds, they're mutually exclusive. You can't coddle them both. And they're in a bond.
2: So according to the New York Times, they sent out and said the Iran Football Federation wants FIFA to prevent any ceremonies or promotional activities in support of LGBTQ plus community at a much discussed pride match between Egypt and Iran on Friday in Seattle.
3: So it's a pride match?
0: What's a pride
2: match?
0: Well,
2: it's
1: Seattle's trying to make it like Pride Night.
0: Okay. When Iran is coming to town?
2: Yes. The World Cup. So now Democrats have to pick between Muslims or gays.
3: I got you.
2: When mm-hmm. it comes to the Gay Pride World Cup game.
0: Right.
2: It's somewhat hysterical to see them mm-hmm. try to figure out what they're going to do.
0: I'll tell you something. This is kind of like, what's the big dog show that we have, the big one?
3: Yeah, the one in Madison Square Garden.
0: What is it called?
2: The AKC or whatever
0: something.
2: It's called.
0: That big dog show.
3: Yeah.
1: Westminster Dog.
0: It would be like Westminster Dog Show inviting everyone to Michael Vick night.
2: Yeah.
0: It just doesn't work.
2: It just
0: doesn't work.
2: Yeah. The Westminster Kennel Club Dog
1: Show. There it is. We nailed that.
0: We got it. That's the way to go get it, guys.
1: Yeah.
2: But yeah, but it's just funny to see the left kind of at each other on what are we going to do?
3: Shouldn't be involved in the
0: I'm going to tell you what, protesting you on a march and killing you, I think the killing you, people win at the end.
1: Right.
0: We'll be back.
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1: 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And we're sitting here ready to go again. 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You guys were discussing it. It was going to be part of the update. The WNBA, they have suspended Alyssa Thomas for what they're saying, recklessly hitting Caitlin Clark in the throat during a scramble. The thing that keeps getting me that I don't understand is when people begin to talk about this, and they seem to be surprised that we've decided to take a bunch of women and put them in a sport against each other and then have a woman that's getting a lot of attention, and we're surprised the other women are mad at her.
2: yes, this is a good point.
1: What are we even talking about?
3: Crazy. Who thought that would be a problem?
1: Does no one ever been around women before?
2: What?
1: I know everybody tries to do racial stuff and all this. No, let me tell you what it is. It's no more complicated than this. Well, I don't know who she thinks she is.
2: Yeah, yeah.
1: Mm-hmm. Getting all of her attention. Oh, we got to get Caitlin up here. I don't know who she thinks she is.
2: Oh, yeah.
1: And because a lot of you are saying, I just don't seem to understand why they can't see that Caitlin Clark's good for the sport. I'll tell you why they don't like her. Because they're all a bunch of women and they don't like anybody getting too much attention.
2: Yeah. Especially if they're white and straight.
1: Yeah. Well, I mean, you could take women that are all white and straight, put them in the same league. You still have the same problem if anybody got too much attention.
2: Yeah, but from the league, I can see the players with your point. You're dead on. But from the league? The way the league is
1: the league run by women?
2: The commissioner is a woman.
1: Okay, then.
2: But you keep her off the 30th year anniversary.
4: I got news for them, and not that I watch it, but I've heard more and seen bigger crowds ever since she showed up.
5: It was record-breaking.
4: They ought to be glad she's out there.
5: It was. Yeah. It wasn't
1: and
5: just
1: I'm not
5: you,
1: saying,
5: Greg.
1: All logical.
4: I'm just saying.
1: All logical.
4: I never even knew a WNBA player's name.
5: Mm-hmm. It wasn't just you, Greg. It's not just your world. It is the numbers. It is jerseys. It is seats. It is viewership. It is traction on social media. Mm-hmm. It's not just you. She has changed the league, and they are not protecting her at all.
1: I will now compare women's professional basketball to men's ministry. Watch this. If I could try to get these women to understand what y'all are trying to say, because you're spot on. Do you really think, how a lot of times you wonder, people talk about it, you go to a conference and you're kind of at a conference, men buy tickets to a men's conference, and they buy that ticket because they're going to interview, no offense, great guy, did a good job. You look on the conference, you're like, hey, man, Jim Kelly is going to be at this men's conference. And you're like, Jim Kelly? Oh, whoa, there's another athlete or something or somebody I've heard of. Oh, they're bringing in. The strategy there is these men are great and they do good, but they're really there. They're excited that you want to buy tickets to come hear them, and then they're going to let you see the other guys that are speaking many times who teach the Bible much better than these people. But what they're doing is they're using the names to bring people into the arena to experience all of it. Why can't they understand that their abilities and their teams and their money gets better if people come because of Caitlin Clark.
4: Exactly.
1: They all benefit from
4: this.
1: They all do. Mm-hmm. But remember, women,
4: who you dealing with?
1: Women struggle with another woman if they ever think, well, I don't know who she thinks she is. Yeah, have you ever come home from something and your wife seems to be upset about something somebody said and you don't even remember it? I'm like, I don't think you ever made the mistake going, I don't really think they mean anything by that.
3: Oh, yeah. Yeah.
1: That tone? I know what she meant. You're like, what? I really don't think that was a big deal. That was directed at me. I really don't think it was. Picture that now being everybody, every team, all women, all the time, all hormones, all drama, all the time. Can you imagine?
2: Mm.
1: That's so. I understand
2: that. On this game that she left in the third quarter, I believe there were six technicals in that game. And that's what everybody's referencing now with the fist to the throat when she's on the court. And it's just a strange little dynamic that we have, because I heard a great conversation about this, when Tiger Woods came into the PGA, all the old heads were like, who's this kid getting all the attention? And they kind of resented him a little bit for it. But then all of a sudden, TV ratings went up and purses went up on different tournaments. And suddenly everybody said, well, no, he's welcome.
1: Oh,
2: come on in, because we're all making more money because of him.
4: Oh, he changed everything.
2: Yeah, but the NBA, the WNBA.
4: The same situation as this is.
2: Yeah.
4: That one person, everybody was interested.
2: Right.
4: They did it with Tiger, and she does the same type of thing. But like the 30-year poster out.
2: Yeah.
4: I mean,
5: yeah, it's crazy.
2: And if it was 30 years, not current players, I would get it. But there's current players on it. They left her off.
5: Yeah.
4: That just doesn't make sense.
5: It doesn't.
1: Well, again, though, they're trying to accommodate, even though what they're doing is illogical. It's back to this again. If you spend your life trying to accommodate and try to not make, you know, let's just put it this way. If you want true leadership, and this league obviously doesn't have it. If you want true leadership, let me tell you what true leadership is. You don't even have to enjoy making hard decisions, but you're still willing to make them because you know it's better for, in this case, the league, or better for your business, or better for the country. You know, you make hard decisions and you can't sit there and calculate every little thing or blowback you might get, and then you end up making bad decisions or making no decision at all. Mm-hmm. Leadership is making hard decisions even when they're hard.
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1: And who's ready? We've been at it about 2.5 hours now. It's our first time to check in with you, and we'll take that right now. All lines are open. And if you're hearing the phone ring, that means that you are in line and you are ready to go. 888, the number 6, Big Vox, just like you heard Ken say. Also, 888-624-4869 if you're a first-timer. You can text all the time on that number, but you also can call whenever we do unscreened phone calls. And now that opportunity has presented itself. So be ready to go. We make the decision on your call in real time. If we think it's going nowhere, we think you're trying to be inappropriate, or we can't quite hear you, and the quality's bad, we'll move on. But so we protect the larger audience, and that's those that are watching and listening. Speedy, Greg, and Adler all listening as well. Rick Burgess Show, unscreened phone calls. Go ahead.
19: Hey, this is Bob from Coleman. Y'all going to talk about that pastor dude that beat the tar out that guy?
1: Okay.
5: We did.
2: He did better yesterday. 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
1: All right, Adler's sweetie, being a little bossy. You be a caller. I'll be what Adler's talking about.
5: Hey, guys. Hey.
20: I just want to ask you, I love the show and everything.
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20: With skinny legs.
1: Okay.
5: Rick usually ends with that.
1: Yeah. Rick Burgess Show, unscreened phone calls. Go ahead.
21: Hey, Burge, you got to quit botching up the outros, man. It's getting ridiculous here.
2: Botching up the outro.
1: What do you mean?
21: You keep mashing the wrong music button. It's always a different song rather than the outro.
1: Oh, you mean going to the break. Okay, well, let me tell you why. We have 1, 2, 3 different layovers that I put over on this instant replay based on what I want to play. And all of them have the outro in the same place. Two of them do. The third one does not. It's one.
21: You know what that is? That's an excuse.
1: It is. And you know what? We don't make excuses. That was explaining it, not making excuses for it.
2: Yeah.
1: I was just trying to let you know that there's a reason that I have to overcome and do better. And I thank you for holding me accountable.
3: Give me a
1: laugh. I thank you for your commitment to excellence. And I'm going to do how many push-ups you want me to do?
21: You only got to do 2 birds.
1: Well, now you're being gracious. Thank you. I appreciate that. Rick Burgess Show, unscreened phone calls. Go ahead.
22: Hey, Rick. Good morning.
1: Hey, buddy.
22: Hey, y'all were talking about your job descriptions earlier, and I was thinking about something. I heard you actually reading copy earlier this week on one of the affiliates. I think it was you and maybe a Billy Idol song. It worked a little bit until it didn't. But, and of course, that happens.
1: Oh, no.
22: But it took me back to years ago. I worked in radio. And we had a guy in the studio. He had on a couple of guys doing a high school baseball game.
1: That
4: was riveting.
1: I hope you were smoother in that day. Rick Burgess Show, unscreened
2: Rick
1: phone
2: Burgess.
1: Calls. Well,
23: hey, good morning, guys.
1: Hey, buddy.
23: This is gonna be a shout out to your tubers, Cal and Snooks and Suzanne. Y'all remember, it's only 6 months until Christmas.
1: Now, I guess what he's talking about when the affiliates have me cut stuff for them, they may try to lay it over a song.
4: Yeah,
1: and they don't realize the song only had like a 17 second intro, and they had me cut something that was maybe 20 seconds. Yeah. You know, of course, we don't have any control of that. We cut it dry and send it in. Rick Burgess Show, unscreened phone calls. Go ahead.
24: Yes, sir. I just want to give some words of encouragement. Adler, you just keep being you, brother. Greg, you could try and be a little bit more like your big brother. And Speedy, we love you. We're praying for you. And it's time for you to ask forgiveness. Never too late. There's just no sense in being a gay racist.
5: That was coming.
1: I didn't get one.
4: Rick, as far as mine, I've been around you 60 years. That ain't going to happen.
1: Right. So, and unfortunately, I think he is too much like me, but none of the good stuff. How about this? There's many times that we've all become just a hodgepodge of each other.
4: There you go.
1: You know, and how about we don't need another Rick? We got one. Rick Burgess Show, unscreened phone calls. Go ahead.
25: Hey, Rick, I want you to remember, you can have your Deutschlands, you can have your Turkey A's, but when you're on that cruise, remember, it's Istanbul, not Constantinople now. It's Istanbul, not Constantinople now. It's Istanbul, not Constantinople.
1: See, now that doesn't get old. I like that guy.
2: I like
1: him. He's got a good phone. He sets it up nice. He's smooth, good communicator.
4: I'd like him to keep doing that until the cruise happens.
1: Amen. Rick Burgess Show, unscreened phone calls. Go ahead.
26: Knock, knock.
1: I don't think so. Rick Burgess Show, unscreened phone calls. Go ahead.
26: Hey, Greg. Gary's going to make me up here.
1: All right. I like the real Denise, not a pretend Denise.
4: I know. We can't have a pretend.
1: We don't want a Denise in drag.
4: No.
1: Rick Burgess
4: not a
1: Show.
4: Deep voice, Denise.
1: Right. Unscreened phone calls. Go ahead.
27: What's going on, fellas?
1: Hey, we're good. I hope you're well.
27: Doing good, man. Just wanted to say I've been listening since I was a senior in high school.
1: Thank you.
4: Wow.
6: Wow. And y'all do a fantastic job. Keep up the good work.
1: Thank you, buddy. Well, how about an encouraging call?
4: How about
1: that? Yeah, I like that.
4: I kept waiting on him to turn.
1: Am I the only one that felt like we were all leaning up against the fence right then? He was encouraging us.
4: Uh-huh. He really was.
1: Yeah, good encouraging voice. And had a little straw in his mouth.
4: You know? Boys,
1: Rick Burgess Show, unscreened phone calls. Go ahead.
7: You know, that old boy.
1: All right. Rick Burgess Show, unscreened phone calls. Go ahead.
8: Hey, Rick, I got a genuine question for you.
1: Okay.
8: I grew up going to church at a very traditional Episcopal church, mm-hmm. and my girlfriend, soon to be fiance, grew up in a Baptist church, mm-hmm. Very big and contemporary, not traditional. And I'm not the biggest fan of the newer style of music mm-hmm. and the newer, I guess, contemporary church services. Do you have any advice on how I should go about it? I don't mind converting to Baptist because I enjoy the way that Baptist preachers preach, but the contemporary aspect is not my favorite, and I didn't know if you had any advice.
1: Well, first of all, you don't have to convert to being a Baptist, so that's good. I would be most concerned, am I hearing the word of God being preached theologically sound? The music stuff you can kind of usually work out. But boy, is the word of God being preached theologically sound is number one for me. But I think you need to discuss it as a husband and wife. Let her know the things that you're not great on, and she can tell you the things that maybe she doesn't like about the Episcopal church that you go to. But at the end of it all, your spiritual leadership is going to have to make the final decision, but be sure you make it, you know, with wisdom, not just on preference. Does that make sense?
8: Yes, sir. Thank you.
1: All right. Thank you, buddy. We continue. Rick Burgess Show, unscreened phone calls. Go ahead.
9: Yeah, I got a question for Spady.
1: All right. By the way, did you notice that guy that asked that legit question because of the way our phone signals were? He goes, okay, I got a genuine question I'd like to ask.
4: Let me set this up.
1: He clarified, I'm not in all this other stuff. I really would like to ask a genuine question. Rick Burgess Show, unscreen phone calls. Go ahead.
10: Hey, good morning. My name is Veronica.
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1: Well, thank you very much. 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Rick Burgess Show, unscreen phone calls. Noise. 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
11: Yes, sir. I've been married for 17 years, and we're going through a pretty rough patch. And I was wanting to know if you had any recommendations on books, certain people to listen to that are going to give me the godly side of things. Be real with it and help me be a better husband and father. Thank you.
1: So I don't really know what the problem is, and I'm not trying to pry that from you, but obviously knowing more about the problem would sure help me direct you in a better way with more wisdom. 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It's even been updated. 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So try those. Point Man, Steve Farrar, Sin Always Matters, and Transformed from themanchurch.com. All right, we'll be back. We got a lot more to do on the program. Box seats are going to be in here shortly. And it's a busy, busy weekend. tonight, Clanton, Alabama. Gary and I will be there for the Peach Jam Jubilee. Sherry Burgess in Athens, Alabama. She'll be at Clements Baptist Church for the Leadership Conference. Tomorrow night, Pearl, Mississippi. Be there for the Man Church as they'll kick off year three at Park Place Baptist. It's a free event.
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12: Ecuador is still alive at this year's World Cup thanks to a 2-1 upset of Germany. Gonzalo Plata put the match away with his first goal of the tournament in the 77th minute.
13: 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It's Plata.
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0: couple of other things to talk about that we'll get into. Then we'll meet the folks. We'll do all that coming up. Looks like Grayson Russell is going to join us by phone call, right? By mm-hmm. phone call. So so anyway, it's a couple of things. Video 12 here, Adler. Video 12. We've talked about this a lot on animals that we think we can take. We talk about animal encounters a lot. So this is the woman hiking in Canada. It's been out there a good bit yesterday. Okay. She is she encounters a grizzly. That's your big boy.
1: Watch out.
0: And it looks like the grizzly might intend on making her food.
1: Oh, boy.
0: But she has her dog with her, and it leads to a pretty intense face-off. Imagine this moment, guys. Imagine this moment.
2: And we've seen a lot of videos where I have in which the person's walking down the trail and the animal is slowly pursuing them and they're like, hey, back away. And it's kind of just a slow standoff. That is not what this
0: is. That's not what happens here.
2: That dog is almost eaten multiple times.
0: Yeah. So
2: it's crazy.
0: So here comes the grizzly.
2: How big? That's a big dog, too.
1: It is.
2: But it
1: is.
2: Looks small next to that bear.
1: Oh. Yeah.
0: Mm.
2: And the lady.
0: Mm-hmm.
2: She doesn't.
1: That dog, by the way.
2: She's trying to scare it away.
3: No.
0: It looks like the bear's trying to leave, but then
1: he's trying to figure out what it is.
0: Uh-oh.
2: Here it comes.
1: Me hungry.
0: Here it comes.
1: Or mm-hmm. she or whatever.
2: And the dog's on a leash, and the lady's trying to kind of pull it away because the dog keeps trying to approach the bear.
0: I know.
2: And don't that's not going to go good. Bear.
1: You notice when the dog turns, it's
0: oh, my goodness.
3: No.
0: Ah!
2: They're running around in circles.
3: He's on his hind legs.
0: Oh, my goodness. Oh.
2: That's what she's...
3: Not.
0: Oh!
3: Hey!
0: Stop. Okay.
3: Stop it!
1: Oh, the hair on the back of his neck's up.
4: I don't think the grizzly cares.
1: Mm. No.
3: Enough.
2: Wait.
0: Enough. Back on his hind legs again.
1: He knows what that means.
3: Bad.
0: Is she saying bad to the bear?
1: She's just making noise. Enough. I get it.
0: Enough.
3: Get.
0: He doesn't understand English.
3: Get.
0: What do you think this is? Hey. Ben from Grizzly Adams?
2: Right.
1: Hey, kudos to that lady.
0: Seriously, by the way, did kill somebody.
2: I would have left the dog.
1: You what?
2: I'm sorry. I didn't say that out loud. I didn't mean
1: to
2: say that.
0: I was so proud to hear that from you.
2: I mean, you got to do what you got to do, guys.
0: Yeah. At this point, if the grizzlies... deal was, I want to fight the dog, and it could end up being me, a little release of that leash.
1: Or at least let the dog go to where it can run and defend itself and not hold it back.
0: I wonder
1: hold it down.
0: Yeah, I wonder if having that dog on the leash.
4: I don't like the dog's chances.
0: But do I have that dog on the leash? It almost feels like I'm offering him out, you know, like it's a weenie on a toothpick or something.
2: Yeah.
0: Shouldn't I let the dog, like you said, take off if it wants to?
1: Yeah, because you're holding it. I will say this, though. That grizzly, it does not care anything about her. It is focused on that dog. If you notice, it really doesn't even look at her.
0: To Adler's uncomfortable point.
2: Yeah. She was just a barrier.
0: Right.
2: And it was almost like she kept spinning with the leash. She's spinning in circles, and the bear is running circles around her.
0: That's a lot of bear right there.
2: Yes.
1: Mm, you can see the hair on the back of that bear's neck. There's ready to go. Golly.
0: And
1: you think, well, that's not very big bear. And then it gets close. Holy moly.
0: Bigger than I thought.
1: Good gracious.
2: It's on its back. Hinds, you hate that.
0: Mm-hmm.
2: It's back hinds. Back legs.
0: I think that may be a female.
2: Look at that. Its neck is so big. Its face is so big.
1: It gets really close to her one time and doesn't even look to her.
2: No.
1: It's like, I want dog.
2: Yeah.
0: Mm-hmm.
2: Dog's on the menu tonight.
1: It almost looks like a black German Shepherd. It's that size dog.
5: Only you can let me eat your dog.
0: What in the world?
2: Only you can prevent forest fires, is what he said.
1: What made the bear jump back? Did somebody ring a bell? I heard like a bell or something.
4: Bear bell.
1: I don't know if that's the case, but something made the bear jump back.
2: No, a bear bell is a thing that hikers use. They put them on their backpacks
0: so that
2: you always make noise.
0: Can you hear one?
2: You don't want to be quiet when you're hiking in bear country because you will scare them. If you have a bear bell, I own a bear bell.
0: You own a bear bell.
2: Yes, yes. And it's actually got a little magnet on there so that it's quiet.
0: Craig,
2: and
0: of course he does.
2: If you want it to be loud,
0: you need a bear bell.
2: When I went to Yellowstone.
1: Make fun of that, Greg.
2: Make fun of Yellowstone in America, Greg. And so it's called a bear bell, and hikers will have a bell on their bag so that they make noise, and so because you don't want to startle a grizzly bear. That's your worst case scenario.
0: Greg, I will tell you this: as far as those little black bears, we got those where Adler lives.
1: Oh yeah,
0: a new property might have some in it.
2: Yeah,
1: listen.
2: I don't know if she kicks
1: hear
2: it.
1: A bell. Listen.
6: Dad.
0: Bad.
6: Dad. Hey, stop. Enough.
2: I think that was a kick, man. There's the bell.
0: What's that? I heard a bell.
1: Yeah, and that's what made him jump back. Wow. Friend of ours says a buddy of his goes to Alaska pretty often, and Ooh. He said that he takes his dog with him, but officials in Alaska tell him that grizzlies hate dogs and to be careful.
0: You shouldn't do it. Leave the dog at home. It's just like this
4: grizzlies hate dogs.
1: By the way, if you listen,
0: yeah, they just something about them.
2: Wolves have killed all my bear cubs.
4: Okay, doubled up.
0: Listen to the
2: said it twice.
0: Yeah, listen to this woman when she starts saying enough, and now you are me in every classroom I was ever in. That is the teacher talking.
4: Oh yeah.
6: Hey,
0: this is me.
6: Hey.
0: Yeah.
6: Stop it.
0: Stop it. Right here.
6: Stop. Enough.
0: Yeah.
6: Hey! Stop!
0: Yep, that's me. I'm having flashbacks to school.
4: Oh, wow.
6: Go!
0: I wonder that's where me going to the principal's office.
4: Then she pulled the bell out on you.
6: Mm-hmm. Is that bad? Bad!
4: Y'all, she's screaming bad.
6: Stop!
7: I'm sorry, Mrs. Hanson.
2: Y'all.
6: Go!
2: Can you imagine the adrenaline? No. And when it stands up on its hind legs, that's when you see it's actually taller than she is.
0: Oh, yeah.
2: Oh, that's how you can tell. It's taller. It's looking down. If anything, they're the same height. I mean.
1: Wow.
0: Yep.
2: No, thank you.
0: Pretty good idea, though. Adler, have you ever thought about taking Franklin to Yellowstone, if you know what I mean?
2: Now, there's an idea.
0: Bad. Good bear. Good. Come here.
4: We're not going to do that.
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0: in and ready to go the next few hours with us. Speedy, Greg, and Adler here as well. Burgess Ball Battle coming up. And we'll meet those that want to come to the big boy mic. We talked about Grayson Russell just the other day. You know, I'm honored to be with the Peach Jam Jubilee tonight in Clanton, Alabama, and I'm bringing the king of Chilton County.
1: I don't have to go. You know, Gwen and I have an anniversary, and, you know, I usually take care of the Prattville, and we get a little something to eat. But everywhere I go, I mean, people keep saying, Gary, you coming to the Peach Jam Jubilee? I guess I'll go.
0: So we started talking about that I was realizing that Grayson Russell was playing that festival this weekend. He's actually tomorrow. I started listening to some of his music. I remember last time he was on, we talked about, like you said, Greg, he was doing music. And I don't know what I was expecting, but I did not realize how rowdy Grayson Russell's music.
2: Good.
0: I mean, how about he's aggressive?
2: Yeah.
0: Oh, yeah. And so he found out about us talking about him. And Grayson, you left me a message in my office, but you didn't leave your number. It was just like...
3: Oh, I'm sorry, boss.
0: Come on. So, man, good to talk to you again.
3: Yes, sir. It is good to talk to you, man. I really appreciate it. I woke up the other day after y'all had been talking about me. My phone had blown up, folks saying they're playing your songs on there, and I always appreciate it. I want to say your show is the first show I remember coming on after Talladega Nights as a little kid, and you played the Bee Gees on there for me because my first cover band when I was 7 years old was a Bee Gees cover band.
0: Unbelievable. I don't even remember that, and I think you probably tried to forget it as well. That's funny. I don't know what I was expecting, Grayson. And those of you, you know, Grayson Russell is child actor on Talladega Nights, Diary of Wimpy Kid, and
2: movie Greyhound. We had
0: Greyhound,
2: him on for that.
0: Yeah. Got to work with Tom Hanks. I remember us having that conversation. We've really been kind of with you through all the different things you've got.
3: You've been with me the whole ride, yes, sir. For this year, we're coming up on the 20th anniversary of Talladega Nights. Which is a crazy thing to think about. Yes, sir.
0: Yeah, so...
3: And right now, I've got season two of a TV show called Blue Ridge that'll come out on the 19th on TV. So we're just going back and forth between the film and the music.
0: Well, that's what I was going to ask you. How do you balance those two? So sometimes when I see how far in you are musically, I'm like, is he even acting anymore? But you're still doing both, obviously.
3: Yes, sir. Yeah. So I've had my Southern Rock band for the past 9 years. So in that time, we've opened for seven or eight Grammy winners. And these are guys that I went to, you know, Lee University with, which is a Christian school up in Cleveland, Tennessee, all classically trained musicians. And they've been playing with me since we were doing Salvation Army coffee houses. And now, by the grace of God, we'll do some arenas and some stadiums every now and then. And then I play guitar for a girl named Elizabeth Nichols, who just had her first number one. And so we got open for Brooks and Dunn at the O2 Arena in London back in March.
0: Wow, who was that?
3: It was incredible. The first time I heard Brooks and Dunn live was 15 minutes after opening.
0: Are you serious?
2: Oh, wow.
3: Yeah. And so we opened for them at the Ovo Hydro in Scotland, which was about 14,500 people. And then we did the O2, which was 20. And then flew down and opened for Riley Green and Jordan Davis down in Australia.
0: I get to go
3: back and forth between Elizabeth's band and then my band that I'm frontman for, which I tell everybody we sound somewhere between Skynyrd and U2 because we all grew up playing Christian music, but there's three electric guitar players up there. So we tend to get loud and we try to get a little rowdy with it. I'm telling you, I was over the moon when you compared Corn and Kerosene to Copperhead Road because that is on the nose what I was going for, you know, 3 years ago whenever I wrote it.
0: Well, I don't know what it was. I mean, I saw your look. Even the last time we interviewed you, you already had the long hair. But when you're rocking the aviators and the beard and the hair's wild and I don't know. I didn't expect it to be. And when I say rowdy, I don't mean it's dirty or anything like that. It's just it's aggressive music. I mean, it's like you're talking about because, you know, Southern rockers. You know, if you ask them how many guitars you should have, they always will say as many as you can get to come. Yeah. You know,
3: I mean, we call it We call it the wire choir.
0: You know, it's, you know, Molly Hatchet, Lynyrd Skynyrd. I mean, we could not get enough guitars on the stage. And so that sound, I don't know what I was expecting, but it wasn't that. I was actually pleasantly surprised, if you know what I mean. Have you ever been in that world where somebody says, hey.
3: Oh, Lord, yeah.
0: Have you, especially when an actor says, have you heard my band? You know, you're like, and here we go. But it, man, it's really good. And I'm not going to be able to be there on Saturday to actually hear you. I'm doing an event in Mississippi, but, if there's any way for you to get over to see Gary and me tonight, if you're just in town, I'd love to see you.
3: I sure will. Yeah. I think I'm going to hop up and do some, do

0: think, you know, they don't like it. But when you're done, then they let it rip. And what's wild is, you know, I got to be over there playing with Elizabeth, and hers is very much, you know, songwriter, singer-songwriter kind of country music. And, you know, she'll introduce me as, you know, you might know the direct, because the Wimpy Kid movies are big in Europe. Talladega Nights is big in Australia, but it's not over there. And we were playing a show right after opening for Brooks and Dunn. We were playing a show, and she goes, "He did Wimpy Kid, he did Talladega Nights," and some 50-year-old British fella started screaming, "If you ain't first, you're last," at the top of his lungs from the back of that venue. And so it's just amazing, you know, how all of it has, you know, just translated right on over. And I've been very blessed to, you know, I've started touring, doing gospel, doing Southern gospel with my parents when I was 5 years old. And to be able to still be doing it, and you know, our own lane is a blessing.
1: Well, I don't know if you know about the Are You Ready tour, but you know, we're bringing the world's greatest garage band out of retirement after 23 years. And
0: if you need an opener, we can throw some Molly Hatchet and some Chris Tomlin right at you in the same way.
1: I'm feeling special guest here a little bit, surprise
0: yes,
1: guest. So we'll get together on that. But also, here's the big question: we'll let you go. Who is the king of Chilton County? You or Gary?
0: Mm-hmm. Oof,
1: that's a tough one.
0: That is a tough one. I don't know. I try my best to not be king of too much anything.
1: Yes.
0: Now I will say I am the Duke of Division Street in Nashville, Tennessee. That is the only official title that I claim. My best friend Skinny is the mayor of Midtown, and I am the Duke of Division Street.
1: Oh, that's great. That's great.
0: I might be the. I am the Count of County Road 7.
1: That's good. That's good.
0: As far as Clanton, Alabama is concerned.
1: Yeah, it's tough to Gary. You know, he cast a long shadow.
2: Mm-hmm.
1: And I look forward to seeing Grayson a little bit. You know, if he wants to come up here and spend some time with us. So so we'll see how that
0: Absolutely.
1: Goes. Hey, thank you for taking time to be with us, and we're proud of you. Congratulations on a season two with Blue Ridge. And of course all the success you're having with the band and the music, and look forward to seeing you tonight. And for all of you out there, look forward to seeing him this weekend at the Peach Jam Jubilee. Grayson Russell. Grayson, thanks for your time, buddy.
0: Thank you for having me, boss. I appreciate it.
1: See you, buddy. There he goes. Always fun to catch up with Grayson. Talented young man. We'll be back. We got more to cover, including Burgess Ball Battle.
3: Yep.
1: And meeting the folks in the Vox seats, those who dare to come to the big boy mic. We'll be right back. Stay close.
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0: 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It's time for another Burgess Ball battle. Here they are, all first-timers in the seats today. And Speedy is going to head on over to the Burgess Ball court. He's got his wireless mic with him like he likes it. We have seven people in the seats today, and two of them are about to do battle.
1: That's right, Rick. We are over here ready to go.
0: Well, it's a long way over there, wasn't it, buddy? I'm sorry, but it's a long trip. Whew.
1: Well, I know. I had to make the walk, and plus Greg wouldn't get out of the way. So, Stacy Strickland.
0: Stacy Strickland
1: is up in the house.
0: Let's go, Stacy.
1: Stacy's going to be taking on Amber Lambert.
0: Amber and Stacy. It's the WNBA. Which means that if anybody gets too much attention, they'll punch each other down and put their fist in their throat.
1: All right, so we have Stacy to the left, Amber to the right. Y'all got 30 seconds. And the last 10, everything counts as three, so don't give up. We've had a lot come back and win lately. Are you ready? Get set. Go.
0: Here we go.
1: Stacy to the left, Amber to the right. Oh, my God. Amber's drained one. Now, here we go. Stacy's on the board. Stacy is on the board. Where are you at, Stacy? Okay. Now, two to two. Here we go. Two to two. Oh, now four to two, Amber. No, Stacy, excuse me. Now, Amber, it's 4-4. It's 4-4 now.
0: It's anybody's turn.
1: 10 seconds left. Okay, now, here we go. Stacy just scored.
0: It's a tie.
1: Now, here comes Amber. It's 7-7.
0: It's a tie.
1: Okay, it ended in a tie. Everybody stop. Hold your balls.
0: Everybody stop.
1: All right.
0: Cool.
1: All right, here we go.
0: Wow. Oh,
1: probably
0: baby.
1: Probably not the way to say to stop shooting, but that's all
0: right. Right, that's all right, buddy.
1: All right, so 7-7, as you can see.
0: Right.
1: And if I'm correct, do they do each do three?
2: It's a shoot-off.
0: If somebody makes it, the other one has to make it or they win. And we keep doing that until somebody makes it and somebody misses.
1: All right, so here we go.
0: It's a shoot-off.
1: I guess, hold on, you don't have to time it.
2: They just do one.
1: No, I'm trying to turn it off is what I'm trying to do.
2: Oh.
1: It won't turn off here.
2: Just
1: here we
2: leave
1: go.
2: It.
1: All
2: it's
1: right,
2: fine.
1: So Stacy, you're up first and you go ahead and shoot. Here we go.
0: Stacy is shooting. And she does not make it.
2: She missed it.
3: Okay. You sink that.
1: All right, now Amber, if you sink this, you win.
0: All right, here we go.
1: Okay.
0: All right, we're another round. Back to you, Stacy.
1: Back to Stacy.
0: All right, come on, Stacy. Here we go.
2: WNBA.
0: Yes, here we go. Oh, nope, here we go, back over here.
1: Here we go, Amber.
0: Yay!
2: Amber wins in overtime.
0: Amber goes to the wheel, but so does Stacy with a little something we call the spin of shame. Even though it was a very hard-fought contest, Stacy will be spinning. Now, Amber, you won, so you can take this spin if you want it. You really get two spins for winning. And if you think, well, I think I could do better than that, you can spin on your own. So take whatever she spins. Now, if you decide to spin on your own, whatever she spun is over. You can't go back and get it. Okay? So, Stacy, say to everybody, it is not will to me, and give it a spin.
4: It is not will to me.
0: All right, Stacy, spin. All right, Amber, pay attention. Here we go.
3: Big money.
0: Let's see. Amber, Stacy, and let's see where we're going here.
3: Amber,
0: you could buy Speedy lunch today.
3: Yeah.
0: Because he's not paying. Or you could spend on your own. You spin, say.
1: Come on.
0: All right, so you say, it's wheel to me. And spin it. Here we go. Let's see what Amber got. She's earned it. Amber with a spin. Amber wins it in overtime today. And the wheel was hot on Tuesday. Let's see. Go a little too much wheel as far as the money. Coming around, coming around, coming around, coming around, coming in.
1: Oh.
0: Well, you've got an autographed copy of Men Don't Run in the Rain. I know you were hoping to read that. So you have that today. My wife did find it beneficial. So anyway, she said she learned some things from Coach because she only knew him as father-in-law, and that's when he was an old man trying to get into heaven. All right, so we will get that book for you. It'll be signed, and then we will decide whether we are going to. Well, I don't think there's enough time. We'll go ahead and wait and come back, and then I think we can do meet everybody in one segment. So that was a hard fought contest.
5: That came down the wire.
6: It was a thriller.
0: It really did.
5: It took them a little bit to get going.
0: Right, it did. And there was something I didn't want to bring it up because I don't want to start a cat fight in here. But did you see how Stacey kind of celebrated when she spun by lunch for you? There was a little bit of
1: yes.
6: Well, you want to know why? Well, I learned. Her maiden name's Burgess. But anyway.
0: Oh, really?
5: Yeah. Okay. Yeah. That's right.
0: Yeah. Okay, you understand.
6: She had that Burgess in her.
0: Okay. Yeah. Oh, so I see now.
6: Yeah.
0: So she's connected. Oh, yeah. So I guess, is this your brother that's here? Okay. All right.
5: Baby brother. Look,
0: I know what it's like to have a baby brother. Did you make him mean like I did, Greg? Okay, good. We can talk about that when we come back. All right, so we'll come back and we'll meet the folks. And congratulations to Amber, who won the Burgess Ball Battle in overtime and picked up an autographed copy of Men Don't Run in the Rain. And look, if you...
6: We got cookies out of it. She got a book.
0: Yep. I'm trying to picture her going to the beach and everybody's walking by seeing her reading and going, I never think about that. We talk about that all the time. If you title books... I've had publishers say this. Now, you have to keep in your mind, somebody's reading this on an airplane.
6: Yeah.
0: Somebody's reading this at the beach. People can see it. So we'll come back. We'll meet the folks.
1: I thought it was over the line when Amber punched the other girl in the throat.
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0: Thank you for being here today, America, as we've been hanging out, having a blast.

0: from?
1: We're from Hayleyville.
0: Hayleyville, Alabama.
1: Where 911 began.
0: That's right. That's right.
2: I've heard that.
0: Yep, that's true. Been there before.
1: Yeah, we've got y'all some gifts.
3: Oh, thank you, buddy. Appreciate that.
0: Like that. Got some koozies.
2: Nice. Give me one of them.
0: Yeah, man. Greg. Boy, I tell you, Greg goes after those the minute they arrive.
3: Boy, we like a good hat.
1: Greg's going to need at least two of those. So.
2: We like a good hat.
0: Yeah, that is like a good
2: hat.
0: Thank you so much, guys.
3: Yeah. Appreciate you, buddy.
0: Thank you. You have any questions? Y'all have any shout-outs? What do you have to say today?
1: Well, we both work for the Hayleyville City Schools and maintenance, and I do maintenance and grounds.
0: Yep.
1: He's the maintenance supervisor.
0: Uh-oh.
1: Boss man.
0: Okay. All right.
1: Just shout-out to my wife and kids and everybody at the school that might be listening.
4: Yeah, same here. Shout-out to my wife and kids as well.
3: Yeah.
0: And everybody think y'all are brothers?
4: Yeah.
3: Did anybody ever say y'all are brothers?
4: They literally just asked if
1: we were related.
0: People get me and Speedy mixed up.
4: Yeah.
3: Yeah. Why would you say that, Greg?
0: Are y'all surprised people think you're brothers?
4: Kinda. Yeah. Yeah.
0: Really?
4: Yeah. A little bit.
5: Y'all have the same beard, the same glasses, the same hat. Same height.
1: Well, I think he tries to emulate me a little bit.
0: I'm just kidding. But a lot of people don't know this, that is where 9/11, that whole system started in
3: 911.
1: And Hayleyville. Yes.
0: In Hayleyville.
3: I wonder why. Yeah. I mean, it's just kind of odd.
1: I don't know. I think the actual phone they used is in Washington at a museum.
0: I don't really know. I wonder why they said, we're going to do this 911 stuff.
4: I know. In Hayleyville.
0: We're going to start in Hayleyville.
3: Somebody said, nothing against Hayleyville.
0: Greg, I'm thinking about starting this new emergency system, okay? where do you think about trying to start it? Now, look, hear me out. I'm thinking Hayleyville, Alabama.
1: Hayleyville's got the railroad tracks coming through there, so there's probably a lot of crime back in the day.
0: Well, I mean, they figured they needed it.
1: That's great.
0: Well, thank you guys for being here. Thanks for the gifts.
1: Well, I want to tell you, my buddy Zach, he was on about a month ago.
0: Okay.
1: And he won the Burgess Ball Battle and got the $500 on a loss, you know, the first spin. So,
0: the loser spun it for him.
3: Oh, right.
1: So I give him a shout out. He helped me get the tickets. So.
0: Oh, that's good, man. Did he give you any money or
1: didn't give me anything. This is free.
0: I saw him answer the phone a minute ago. And he said, well, right now I'm about to be on the Rick Burgess Show. Who were you talking to?
4: That was me. One of the principals from the school had called me, and she said, I hate to bother you on your day off, but I was like, oh, no big deal. I'm just about to go live on the Rick Burgess Show right here. And she was like, no, you're not. And then she heard Rick in the background. I was like, oh, my gosh, you can call me back.
5: This can wait.
3: You can't even take off work.
6: Hey, your first mistake was thinking you could go to the show and have something.
0: Next, Stacey Strickland, Haley Goggins, and Jacob Burgess. Stacey, good job on the Burgess Ball Battle today.
7: I did awesome.
0: You really did. Came up a little short there, and couldn't be happy for Amber for some reason. But you guys are from where?
7: Tuscaloosa.
0: And Warrior.
8: Yeah.
0: Tuscaloosa. So y'all are brother and sister.
8: Yes.
0: And y'all are Burgesses.
7: Yes.
0: So are y'all kin to us?
7: Since he said William from Cornwall, I do believe
0: you remember
7: so.
0: That?
7: Yes.
0: You remember that the genealogy thing that somebody
7: I've done the ancestry genealogy.
0: Yeah.
7: And I know everything about it.
0: Okay. Yeah.
7: From even whenever they came over here.
0: Yeah. So, you know, we're right there at Jamestown. We came right out of the gate.
7: We're probably like fifth cousins.
0: Yeah. Right. So where are your Burgesses from? Where do you most?
7: Holly Pond. Mm-hmm.
0: Oh, okay. Huh. Yeah. So we.
7: Or the closest related other than Pleasant Grove.
0: You're right, yeah. Well, we're spread out everywhere.
7: Yeah, so you ain't kidding.
0: Yeah, so do you have any questions or shout-outs or anything like that?
7: I got a ton of shout-outs.
0: Okay, go ahead.
7: My mom is currently watching. Her name's Kim.
0: Hey, Mama.
7: My dad is watching with my daughter and my little sister.
0: Hey, Dad.
7: That's Bron and Brianna and Abby. And then my son's probably asleep right now. His name's Eli.
0: Hey, Eli. Okay. I don't blame him.
7: Oh, and my husband, he is at work.
5: Don't forget him.
7: He works at a SIPCO with him.
0: Oh, isn't that the way
5: it is?
0: So he just went ahead and took off. I mean, the kids, the parents, everybody. And then at the end, and of course, my husband.
3: No Ricks and Gregs in the bunch, huh?
0: No, none of those. Baby brother, you got anything?
8: No, my girlfriend's here, and my mom's.
0: So this is Haley,
7: mm-hmm.
0: and you're his girlfriend.
7: Mm-hmm.
0: What about you? Do you have any questions or shout outs?
9: I mean, I've listened on and off my whole life. My aunt was a huge fan. My brother came to the show a few months ago.
0: Oh, nice,
9: cool. With his work crew.
0: Okay.
9: I've listened a good bit my whole life. So mm-hmm.
0: And all of your first timers today. Never seen the show, even back in the Rick and Bubba days, none of that.
7: Mm-hmm. Oh, I've seen it a bunch.
9: online.
0: Yeah, but I mean, not in the studio.
9: Not in the studio.
0: Yeah, sure. Yeah. Well, thanks all three of you for being here today.
9: Yes.
0: And good to see you, cuz. That's right, yeah. And she said she made her baby brother mean too.
10: Well,
0: enjoy the rest of the show. Well, she won the Burgess Ball battle. Amber Lambert and Caleb Lambert, here they come. I've got So, Amber, you made the homemade chocolate chip cookies tonight?
11: I did.
0: Very, very good.
3: I like it. Big ones, too. I like it.
0: I mean, I
3: got a little bit of salt.
0: Trainer Sean might be watching or listening, so they told me that they tasted good.
10: Yeah.
0: I'll
10: taste another one.
0: Is this family recipe or your own recipe? What?
11: It's just a recipe I found and I started making, so now I'm in charge of desserts for everything.
0: There it is.
3: Ah, man.
0: So where you guys?
10: What's the fat that's in it?
0: Yeah.
10: You don't mind me asking?
0: Oh,
10: delicious.
0: Oh, my goodness. He has to ask about being
10: What's the fat?
11: I did not. It's just butter.
10: It's butter. Okay, that's what I thought. I thought it was butter.
0: Okay?
10: It's so good that I thought it might even be lard because they're so delicious. But it's butter, and I love that. So, anyways, I'm done. Greg, don't look at me like that.
3: Well, let me just announce the staff. Don't leave any because Rick will throw them away later.
10: Right, yeah, Rick will do that.
0: You don't eat them by the end of this hour. He'll throw them away.
10: But they're excellent. Thank you.
3: Yeah, they are.
0: Bit of a purger. So, where are you guys from?
11: Pullman, Alabama.
0: You pause like you don't know where you're from.
11: Well, I was going to give him a chance to talk.
0: Oh, I see.
10: That's kind.
0: Does he normally not talk that much? Do you normally have to speak for the couple?
11: No.
0: Okay.
3: He's like, I'm
11: good.
3: He has
11: something to say.
0: Okay, go right ahead.
12: I don't. She's from Hayden. I'm from Holly Pond.
0: Oh, okay.
12: So,
0: and y'all live in Coleman.
12: We live in
0: Coleman. I got you. So any shout-outs or questions?
12: I have a question.
0: Okay.
12: So do y'all remember when Speedy got bit by the police canine?
0: Oh, yes.
12: In Coleman.
0: Oh, yes.
12: I was not there. My father was the police the policeman.
0: That
12: was my introduction to the show.
3: How about that?
0: What a glorious day.
12: That's all I've been listening.
3: It was cool meeting them.
10: What a great day.
0: That was a great day.
13: I wasn't on the show then, so I didn't see it live, but listening to it, and when the dog catches him and the crowd goes crazy, all the kids that were out watching.
0: Yes.
3: Yeah. Frat Boy, the intern at the time, was with me. He did a great play-by-play.
0: Yes, he did.
3: Listening back to it, to me, it was real, so I didn't hear everything that was going on until I later went back and listened to it. It was crazy.
0: Frat Boy did what I called, he pulled a Larry Munson.
3: Uh-huh.
0: You remember when Larry Munson, the famous Georgia Bulldog play-by-play guy that is the best there's ever been, and he was a true fan trying to tell you what was going on in the game,
3: mm-hmm.
0: and he uncontrollably hollered at Lindsey Scott to run faster. Yeah. Run, Lindsey! And so Frat Boy was like, he tried to give us the play, but also he started going, run, Speedy!
3: Run, Speedy! Run,
0: run faster!
3: He saw that dog coming.
0: Yes, he did.
10: Woo. And the kids were like, yeah!
0: Oh, that's so crazy.
10: He's being eaten alive!
0: Yeah!
10: Yeah! It got him!
0: Let's do it again!
10: Again!
3: Yeah, right, well, that's you.
0: Okay.
10: Again!
3: That's you.
0: Anything else y'all want to put out there today?
12: Dad's actually listening.
0: Is he really? What's your dad's name?
12: Tony Lambert.
0: Hey, Tony.
13: Bring one of them dogs up here. Let's see if Speedy can
0: go through it again. Wouldn't you love to have his dad say his view of it?
3: Oh, I can't imagine. Because
0: did he love it as much as we did?
12: He loved it. He enjoyed that kind of stuff. And when I got old enough to remember, he told me about it. And it was like he was almost a superhero. Like you were on the Rick and Bubba show.
0: Oh, yeah. And
13: with a dog.
0: And to me, not as appreciated, but underappreciated.
3: Right.
0: Of course, you so I have shoulder issues from it.
3: Yeah, but that's fine.
0: Is when you put on the arm deal.
3: Which is what you wanted. I put the arm sleeve on because that wasn't enough. Rick couldn't hear the dog chewing on me.
0: Yeah,
13: I heard it.
3: They talked me into doing it again, and that one's what that got me. But I had a lot of respect for a lot of the officers there because part of their training is they have to be what I did.
0: Yeah.
3: I mean, they have to be the victim.
0: Yeah.
3: And so they're like, oh, yeah, we have to do this all the time.
0: So your dad had to be attacked by the dog some, I bet.
12: He did. He took many bites.
0: Oh, mm-hmm. man. Remember with the arm thing? Okay, your hands are like, and you just hear it going absolutely nuts. And you're like, oh, my God.
13: I think he needs to do it again.
0: I do too.
3: I think the Coleman Times or something got a shot of the dog just holding onto my arm, and I'm holding the dog.
0: Oh, yeah, I remember that.
12: I think he still has the newspaper clipping.
3: Really?
0: Oh, that's good.
3: Okay.
0: Caleb, were you proud of Amber today?
12: I am super proud. Super proud.
0: Yeah, well done.
11: Thank you.
0: Well, y'all enjoy the rest of the show. Thanks for the cookies, and good to make that connection to your dad. Thanks to all of you. So there's Kevin, Luke, Stacy, Haley, Jacob, Amber, and Caleb. They're all here, all first-timers, and they got a good bit of show left.
10: Yeah.
0: So we'll do our best to entertain them and all of you out there as we roll through the rest of the show. We'll try to get in another phone segment before we're done today. We'll see, since we're not going to be hanging out again until Monday. That number is 888, the number 6, Big Vox. We'll be right back.
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1: And happy semi-quincentennial. Say that three times fast. 250 years of America. And we love it. We're grateful that you are here as we celebrate with you all kinds of things going on. If you are in our home state of Sweet Home, Alabama, I know there's semi-quincentennial celebrations going on everywhere, including tonight at the Capitol, I believe Vanilla Ice in concert, which is hilarious. And the left is crying because his name has ice in it. But
2: yeah, they want him gone.
1: Come on, come on. Everybody, hey, lighten up, Francis. 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If you want to know all that we'll be doing, and I have the honor to be part of and emceeing a lot of it, Sweethome250.com, Alabama's official American 250 celebration, will be unforgettable. It will be two big days, the 3rd and 4th of July, at American Village. 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And really kind of starting some of that tonight is the Peach Jam Jubilee in Clanton, Alabama. Even though that's an annual event, they are tying themselves to the celebration this year as well. And Gary and I will be there tonight. And, of course, you know what Gary and I will probably do after we're done.
3: Hey, if you want to, we can head over to Hickory Ship.
2: Oh, yeah.
4: He can't go in there. People recognize him.
3: I can't even go down to Hickory Ship anymore. Every time I go in there, all people ask me is, when you going to be on the show again?
2: But he don't want to be on.
3: It's just going over to Bones Barbecue, you know, because, I mean, they all in the show and everything, but it's, at least they let me be me.
1: Let him so, be. And then he always tries to set me up. There's a Chevron that he's excited about. He thinks they've got something. We always have to eat.
4: Did y'all see the opening of the Freedom 250 whatever thing last night?
1: I did.
4: Way to set that up, Chris. That's good.
2: I might draw a picture.
4: Well, we've seen flyovers, and it's amazing and cool.
1: Yeah.
4: This is footage from the cockpit. From the inside of a jet. And it's just, I had never seen this view before. The fact they're going over D.C.
1: That is
2: check
1: cool.
2: That out.
4: Pretty neat. How about this?
5: No factor under the nose.
4: Look at him flying. Just look at him flying.
5: A turn to center of the Capitol.
2: He does have a funny voice.
6: You don't believe that's real? Look, that's like,
5: he sent him back down for 1100 Capitol Center.
4: He's a jet fighter, Greg.
1: Mm-hmm.
4: It doesn't make, don't make fun of his voice. I should have known.
2: There's something about going that fast to mess your voice up.
1: Greg, please.
4: Please look how fast they're going.
5: We're just on the money.
4: On the money, Greg.
7: Mm-hmm. Golly, I wish I was mayor for just 30 seconds.
1: Well, it was one time.
2: Yeah.
1: He was in the back.
7: And I didn't look that cool, though. Look.
4: No, you were like throwing up a little bit, I think.
1: So we all get some aviators.
2: Cool throwing up.
7: I would like to have some aviators. I wish my little head could have those.
1: The problem I have with aviators is they're very flimsy.
7: Mm-hmm.
1: They're not heavy duty, and I tear them up so fast.
4: Is that the Potomac right there?
1: I think so, yes.
2: I mean, that pretty much looks like the same view.
4: Great. He said, look at the reflecting pool. Look at that.
8: Nice job, Falcon 5-0.
7: Wow. Man, what's that like, I bet, from their perspective?
5: God bless America. Long live the Republic. Catch you guys later.
1: Uh-oh. Long live the Republic. Catch you guys later.
2: Yeah. Who was that? Thunderbirds?
4: Yep. I don't know.
1: By the way, I've never heard anybody add Long Live the Republic.
7: Wow.
1: Mr. Franklin, what do we have? A Republic, if we can keep it.
9: Freedom, independence, backyard barbecue, silly dogs, flag.
1: So, scroll this down to the stuff that was above it. Meridian, the buzz right now. Do y'all have a naked man running through the streets on North Hill Street?
7: Mm. Well, according to this texter,
1: naked man is out for a run this morning in Meridian on North Hills Street.
7: Says it happens about once a week.
1: So he just runs naked. Naked people run through Meridian all the time? Did y'all know this?
7: I didn't.
2: You would think that they would say, hey, you can't do that.
1: Right.
2: You would think.
7: They probably do.
2: But if they keep showing up, they must not tell them a whole lot.
1: That's
7: the first thing you do.
1: So, Meridian, do y'all have an, is this what? I mean, do you just, people just run naked? Are they jogging?
7: They ain't right, buddy.
1: Okay. We also want to talk about America.
2: during our semi-quincentennial, watching...
7: It's good for y'all to get patriotic this last week.
2: Well,
4: speaking of, I've always been patriotic.
2: Well, let me tell you why I do it. I love our country. Don't misunderstand me. But I also know this aggravates some of these idiots out there, and I enjoy aggravating them.
7: I love it.
2: Including this. Because remember, in the other parts of the world, there's a propaganda campaign, and it's attempted here too, that no one's supposed to like America anymore. We're not anything to celebrate. We're not anything to be proud of. It's ill-gotten gains, and we ought to be ashamed of ourselves. Okay. Well, if you're in other countries and all you have is CNN, they don't have Fox. You know, if you've ever traveled, you realize, wow, so they're like we used to be here. They only get the liberal side of media, that they never see the conservative stuff. And then they come here and they're like, wait a minute, this is like great. We were told that this place was terrible. And we're seeing more and more of this. Well, here's another one. We got a Texas man that's taking World Cup tourists four-wheeling, dancing, horseback riding, and shopping at Bucky's to give them an American experience.
7: That's a day.
2: Drew Haas of Texas. He's got 30 acres of land, and he's letting
7: this is fantastic.
2: Look, here's the World Cup fans. They're getting to go four-wheeling.
8: Through the muck of South Central Texas.
7: Oh, this is great.
2: Look, they're having the time of their life.
8: Invited two couples from Poland and France to his 30-acre spread for a two-day taste.
4: She's riding a
8: Texas.
4: Horse.
10: I want to show them my Texas and get them to experience that because I wanted to open the world up to my home. My soul's been lit on fire.
4: Your soul's been lit on fire.
10: Lit on fire just seeing all these people enjoy themselves here.
11: Is this some cowboy stuff?
8: David Mazur and Martina Bijinska live in Silesia, southwestern Poland.
10: And you're going to go out, and then you're going to grab my hand right here.
8: Watch it. Boss taught them to dance the two-step.
11: I would say it's all new to us. My dad grew up watching like John Wayne Westerns. You just want to see it for yourself.
12: I was a bit skeptical about it, but... then I just feel like, yes, I can do this all day.
8: Haas also took them to Bucky's.
2: Yeah.
8: This one has 98 pumps and aisles of Americana.
2: Oh,
8: Think about it. They were smitten by a mega gas station.
10: This is the America that I want to live in. This is the America that I know it can be.
8: Turns out America is her own best ambassador.
11: We really love this lifestyle. We enjoy every second of it. We just want to like soak it in.
13: Loves the Buckies.
2: Greg, you know what they told him to say, don't you? You know, they don't get to do that much, do
7: no,
2: they?
7: No, you don't.
2: Yeah.
7: You know, the old two-step.
2: So, in other words, America is its own ambassador, best ambassador, meaning if you actually experience, then make your decision.
7: Mm-hmm.
2: I bet he didn't tell no Pollock jokes.
7: All right.
2: You remember those?
7: Greg.
4: Yeah, we remember them, Greg.
7: Mm-hmm.
4: That girl was jacked, by the way.
2: Oh, wow.
7: You were looking.
2: Calm down.
7: Good night. Get you an iPhone.
2: At least pretend.
7: My goodness.
4: Golly. Talking about her arms.
2: Okay. Wow.
7: You remember
2: that? Well, you said that girl was jacked. Yeah.
4: No.
2: Remember, you got to give this Texas guy credit. No. That's what all the women wear.
7: Remember, I'm dumb
2: if
7: and
2: you really want to be Texas.
13: I have some more clothes.
7: No, we don't need them. No, remember on Dumb and Dumber? Hey, look at the butt on that thing.
2: Yeah, he must work out. Can you do a Polish accent?
13: Why do they call them Daisy Dukes?
2: That's not
7: Polish.
2: Even
7: close.
13: It's pretty close.
2: Good night.
13: Why are you saying just me and you need to go?
2: They're not Asian.
13: That's Asian. My husband over there.
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1: All right, here we go. Brand new hour. Here we're at Big Face Studio, rocking and rolling. Speedy Greg Adler here, Burge on the one mic. Our guests here in the Vox seats. We've already had a Burgess Ball battle. That's done. We've met them.

0: 4 hours today. If you missed those or any of it, go back and catch it on the Daily Archive on the YouTube or the podcast channel. Have you subscribed to both of those? You need to and get those notifications activated so you never miss a moment and you can get it on your own time. And you're also made aware if there are live events happening on our YouTube channel as well. As we start this hour, I know we've talked a lot about Andy Griffith lately because
1: we've
0: all become so disgusted with what's out there now. You know, I remember even though he's gotten where he's a little bit of a bimp now, but it was even before we had all we have now. This is before streaming, whatever. But do you remember when the first time that your TV experience left four channels and went to like 300? You know, you now have 300 things available for you.
1: And there's nothing on.
0: Right. And and Bruce Springsteen wrote a song, 300 channels and nothing on.
1: He's right.
0: I still feel that way with all the stream. It's just most of what's out there is either no good or it's so foul, you know. And so we've all kind of returned to Andy Griffith. But I'm noticing things that I had, you know, when you watch it in its entirety, you know, you go back to season one, you just start working. You start picking up on a lot of things that they just never explained. Where did Ellie Walker go? All of a sudden, she's just gone. Yeah, I mean, there's no, I know I've read about why she left and all that, the actress, but did we not come up with some, in those days, did they not write you out of a series? Like when you didn't renew your contract, they would go, we need to go over to the drugstore. We need to close the chapter on Ellie Walker. Yeah. Just suddenly she's gone. And there's nobody talks about her. And then here's the other thing that I noticed, and Greg did tell me this. Barney's a two-timer.
1: Yeah.
2: He is a player.
1: Barney, but him and Juanita from the diner.
0: He keeps this Juanita thing going while dating and really being serious with Thelma Lou. Juanita's a tramp. What are we talking about?
1: Rick, you don't.
2: Don't hate the player, hate the game, you know?
0: Did y'all know that? I'm starting to pick him on the fact I'm like, at one time I thought Thelma Lou was gone. He was talking about Juanita so much, writing songs to her.
1: Yeah, it's all this funny
0: kind. And you know what? He never wants to spend money, Speedy, on Juanita. He tries to get her let's just go over to your house. You ever notice that? Yeah. And Juanita says, no, you take me out. I want to go have Chinese in Mount Pilot.
2: What's wrong with a sandwich?
0: Right. But Thelma Lou, I was watching an episode where Barney, the one that he can't sing.
1: Oh, that's a great one.
0: Gosh. Where Barney is singing a song about Juanita, Aunt B and Andy and Opie are talking, well, of course, you know, Opie wants to say that he can't sing, about how he can't sing leading up to the story. And then the main woman for him in the story is Thelma Lou.
1: Yeah.
0: And he's still bringing up Juanita right in the same episode.
1: Barney's a player.
0: Is he committed to Thelma Lou or not? Now, I'll tell you what. When Skipper from Gilligan's Island tries to steal her, he stands up and tries to take her back then. Yeah, you remember when he shows up and he's ready to marry somebody from the farm? That actor's name. Alan Hale, wasn't that his name?
1: Yeah, Skipper.
0: He's playing maybe, is the name of the guy Jim Pruitt or something like that? He's a big old farmer coming to town to get him a wife. He's standing on the corner picking up women, like literally in the air.
1: Okay.
0: Right.
2: And he played Big Jeff Pruitt.
0: Jeff Pruitt. I was close. Okay.
2: I didn't know the Skipper was on Andrew Griffith.
0: Oh, you wouldn't believe the people wrote through. Guess who was on there last night?
2: Who?
0: Bill Bixby.
2: Bixby?
0: He's kind of a young guy coming through in the convertible, speeding through Mayberry, ran farmer so-and-so off the road.
1: Oh, I remember
2: How
1: that
2: dare
1: one.
2: Who's Bill Bixby?
0: The Hulk. The original Hulk.
2: Oh, that Bill.
0: That's the TV show.
2: I know Lou Ferrigno.
0: The guy who turned into Lou Ferrigno is Bill Bixby. Yeah. Also a courtship of Eddie's father.
2: Good night.
3: Okay, all right. So, easy. Everybody take Bruce it easy.
0: Banner. He plays a 19-year-old in Andy Griffith.
2: Wow.
0: But I've noticed that. I thought Juanita and Thelma Lou were two separate pursuits.
1: No, I think Barney's
0: I didn't know he had
1: the
0: them
1: field.
0: Both going at
1: He's
0: the same.
1: He's playing the field.
0: Yeah, Barney sees himself as a bit of a player.
1: Yeah.
0: And the but no, this was the one where he can't sing.
1: Yeah, that's my favorite. That's a funny one.
0: And I also saw the one where Barbara Eden shows up.
1: Yeah.
0: Shuts the whole town down.
1: So
4: she went 12 episodes in before she left. And now we talked about the off-screen problems that she thought her and Andy
0: understood
4: had. But it was never portrayed that way. They did a great job on camera because it seemed like they had good chemistry.
0: What about my point is though, if you know she's done, write her out. Let's send her out of town. You don't just start it. They'll just start the episode and just people will be gone. They won't even mention me.
4: You think they were mad because she was asked to be released?
0: Could be. And then Andy, he's like.

0: Which explains why Ellie Walker's gone. She was killed.
1: Right.
0: Anyway.
1: Give us something.
0: Yeah, that would help. I would appreciate that. We got attached to her, you know?
1: Even Bill Bixby would have been a great opportunity.
0: Sure.
1: Because he was driving reckless on the dirt road. You ran the farmer off the road. You didn't learn anything when you ran Ellie Walker into the lake?
0: Yeah.
1: You know, something like that.
2: Yeah. You do it. Hey, Andy.
1: Yeah,
2: that's Eleanor Leia.
1: Is that Floyd? That's the shot at Floyd right there.
0: Yeah. Wow, that was weird.
3: I cut her hair and she laughed. That's good.
1: Right.
3: And by the way, we mentioned earlier that we had the police officer that was training the dog that actually attacked Speedy all those years ago. I found the picture. Look at that.
0: Okay, that's AI.
3: There's Speedy, there's the dad laughing, and the kids are cheering.
4: And look at the sun off his head.
3: And the sun's shining off his head.
2: And that's not Speedy.
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0: 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Also find that number at rickburgessshow.com under the sponsors button. To the people we go, all lines full. Rick Burgess Show, your own. Unscreen phone calls. Go right ahead.
1: Good morning, Mr. Burgess. Been a fan of y'all's for a long time.
0: Thank
1: been
0: you.
1: Around a while.
0: Thank you.
1: And I'm doing a little PSA. I'm not one by any means to say something about vaccines. I guess you could call me an old anti-vaxxer. But to all the gentlemen and ladies in your audience, when you go to get that prescription filled or something from a pharmacist and you're hit that 50 age mark and they asked you, have you had your shingles vaccine? By all means, take it.
2: Oh, really?
0: Okay. All right. There we go.
2: I have been starting to get
0: that. Just want to let everybody know. Just want everybody to know that. Pass that right along.
3: Thank you, Fauci. I'm just kidding.
2: Well, thank you, Dr. Fauci, for calling.
0: Rick Burgess Show, unscreened phone calls. Go ahead. If I offer it,
4: thank you. This is Bob from Coleman. I'm in Meridian.
0: I'm sorry, buddy. Bob,
2: he's naked in Meridian.
0: You gotta do better. You got to do better, Bob. It's too much frequency. Rick Burgess Show, unscreened phone calls. Go ahead.
5: Hey, guys, I hope you all having a good day today. I also wanted to ask you, because I remember earlier this week, y'all were talking about disciplining your children.
0: Yes.
5: So my sister has an issue going on with my three-year-old nephew. She is trying to potty train him, and he just refused to.
0: Right.
5: And she keeps on having trouble with him. What did y'all do in order to try to get your children to be fully potty trained, and is discipline necessary?
0: Oh gosh, that's been a long time ago.
2: Speedy, you had a hard time being potty trained. Do you remember?
6: I thought you trained me well.
0: Right. You know, when it comes to potty training,
2: no answer.
0: I find that a reward system is usually good.
2: Yeah.
0: You know, every time they do a good job, you know, a little something that they like, a little goodie or something like that. Turn it into something. They also, you know, the thing of if they don't want to be treated like babies anymore, you know, try to be a big boy, try to be a, you know, big girl. All that seems to help. They seem to respond more on potty training. You're doing it right now, Edder, so you can really speak to this. Encouragement and reward seem to be more effective than jumping on them about it and punishing them, you know, when it goes poorly, right? It's almost the opposite end of some of the other things that you're trying to teach them.
3: Yeah, generally, you don't want to traumatize them. Just like, you know, take a step back anytime anything's going on. Am I traumatizing my child? Okay, let me change directions. Yeah, positive. Pull-ups help. They're new. That's kind of a new
2: pull-ups? That's hard at that age.
3: Yeah, and if you know, yeah. If you pee in your pants again, you do 1,000 pull-ups.
0: Okay, right.
3: No, the pull-up, it's like underwear. They can kind of treat it like underwear. They can pull them up. I don't think they had that when I was growing up. I don't remember, but because I was a baby. so that's really it, man. Just it takes time. The little thing that flips down that makes the seat smaller and makes it a smaller hole for the kid to sit on, that really helps because then they're not worried about falling through and they can really just kind of hang out and relax. Give them a book, and when they do good, just make a huge deal,
0: almost like a party.
3: You're gonna be tired.
0: A potty party.
3: You're gonna be, you know, worn out. Just go nuts when they do good.
0: Keep an eye on them trying to get off by themselves. A lot of times that means they're going to do the business and take them in there and sit them down and say, because if they can ever do a successful one and they realize it's not as big a deal as they're making it out to be, well, they really start to make ground then.
3: Absolutely. And when you're in the real thick of it, set a timer on your phone for 15 minutes and be like, hey, we're going to just try again for 15, you know, spend a weekend. I know a lot of people that actually get it done in a weekend. The kids' behavior totally changes overnight. That's a little stretch. You can wear pull-ups at night and that kind of thing. But that's what Ez is doing some nights when he's when he has a bad streak or whatever.
2: Right.
0: 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Go ahead.
6: Hey, Rick, you know how baby brother's always living in big brother's shadow, right? Well, I got a feeling tonight you might get a little taste of that being down there in Garyville with old Mayor Spurmaster.
0: No, you're right. You're right. I mean, let's face it. I'm going to a place where people would be much more excited about Gary, and I'm going to be in his shadow. There's no question about that. Rick Burgess Show, unscreened phone calls. Go ahead.
7: Hey, guys.
0: Hey, buddy.
7: If I'm not mistaken, didn't you and Bubba do a kid's song, Pee Pee in the Potty?
0: Very
7: and one
0: helpful.
7: Of these days I'm going to poo poo too?
0: Yeah.
7: Very helpful.
0: A lot of parents use that. I wish I had it, because by the time we recorded that, I was kind of, I used it, you know, for the younger kids and had that available to me too. So yeah, that's very helpful. You can go to wherever you get music and it's called Hey, It's for the Kids with Brad Ryan. And Bubba and I and Jerry Ryan did a children's CD, and that's on there, and it's very helpful. Rick Burgess Show, unscreened phone calls. Go ahead.
8: Hey, I got one question, and I'll let you go.
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9: Hey, Rick, the other day I seen a woman and she had her grandson in the buggy in Walmart and she whooped that kid. And I knew then, I said, well, them parents don't whoop that kid. I remember y'all saying that. You don't have to tell somebody that.
0: No, that's true. Rick Burgess Show, unscreened phone calls. 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
10: Yes, yesterday you were talking about the K-Cups and the reason you couldn't let your mom use the BuzzBox anymore is because she uses K-Cups. But there's a little, I'll call it a contraption, that you can use. You put it in where the K-Cup goes and you just fill it.
0: Yeah, and
2: she ain't going to do that.
0: Yeah, and they had those at one time, but I don't think they do anymore. But you're right, you can get them in the store though, right?
2: Yeah. Hey, Rick, you can order them.
0: Yeah, you can order them.
2: They're available.
0: Yeah, and I threw that up once to mom, and like Greg said,
11: who's going
0: to
11: train her?
0: It didn't seem to.
2: Who's going to train her?
0: Oh, well, she'll want Greg to train her because she'll claim I'll rush it.
2: Yeah, you will.
0: And then, Rick Burgess Show, unscreened phone calls. Go ahead.
12: What do y'all think about these liberals in Washington cutting the reflecting pool?
0: Yeah, we talked about that. You know, is there ever a point where you kind of, I've had to have it in my own life where you sit down, had a big one time I tell the guys about, where I said, right now, I got to change my life. And I think if you're trying to destroy the reflection pool.
2: If you're Team Algae.
0: Yeah, if you're Team Algae, you have to ask yourself, okay, what's happened to my life? I'm trying to destroy something that is a national treasure to the entire country, regardless of ideology. And I'm mad at Trump, a particular president, and the most they ever are in power is 8 years. Trust me, the Obama 8 felt long. But it's over now, and the Trump 8 will be over as well. And I'm so mad at him, I'm trying to destroy this pool. You gotta reevaluate.
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0: 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Tonight, Athens, Alabama, Sherry Burgess there for the leadership conference. You're in for a treat. She'll be on that panel tonight at Clements Baptist Church. BurgessMinistries.com has all the details there. And then tonight,
1: Some people say I'm the unofficial, commissioner of the county of Chilton.
0: Gary will be with me tonight for the Peach Jam Jubilee, kicking that off tonight in Clanton, Alabama.
3: It won't be hot.
0: No, not at all. Yeah, and then tomorrow night, I'll be in Pearl, Mississippi, and I'll be at Park Place Baptist Church as they kick off Man Church, and then going into their third 40-week curricula, and it's called Be Disciples, so you can plug into that too. So that's all going on today and tomorrow. We have trouble. Anytime you start dealing with drinkers, the drinking world, they don't like to be denied access to anything. They don't like to be limited. You mess with people's alcohol, you got problems. And this is in the Northeast. Speedy, what's happening?
3: Massachusetts.
0: Say it again. Ooh.
3: Massachusetts.
0: And one more time?
3: Massachusetts.
4: There it is.
0: Massachusetts.
3: But guys, I couldn't say my S's growing up.
0: I know.
3: This is tough.
5: You were that kid.
3: Yeah.
0: So
3: every time I think about being in that janitor's closet with my teacher.
5: I think that's child abuse.
0: By the way, you keep talking about a teacher took in the janitor closet. I certainly am not a counselor.
3: She had a little desk in there.
0: But what I'm saying is none of us have that experience, and I'm not sure.
5: Is that that Mississippi education?
0: Greg?
5: What?
0: Greg.
3: There's only one line that divides us, okay? But there's a city.
0: But I think that teacher crossed the line. You shouldn't have been at the janitor closet with your teacher.
3: I was just trying to help me learn my S's.
0: Well,
3: I would say S's.
0: Was there a reward system at all? Was there a reward system?
5: Did Buddy Hinton call you baby talk? Mm-hmm. It's a wonder you can walk.
0: Mm-hmm.
5: That's something.
3: Give my channel volume, please.
0: Okay. All right.
3: Just take a listen to some people that aren't happy, and then we'll explain.
6: Okay. I don't usually drink more than one drink per 30 minutes, but I really don't like when people tell me what to do, so I'm not a huge fan of that rule.
7: I think it sounds like a strange rule. Back in Norway, if people get too much, that's when you have to stop.
8: Just came out of nowhere, and honestly, I haven't read the bill, but I know the basis of it, and it sounds a bit crazy, and I don't know how you could implement it. How could you police every person in the bar? It's just impossible.
3: It's in Cambridge. That's the city. That's residents in Cambridge that aren't happy.
0: Is there anybody there that doesn't have some sort of accent? We had one guy that sounded... is this the World Cup people?
5: People telling him what to do.
0: Is this the World Cup people?
3: Well, the city is, Cambridge, is thinking about limiting bars and restaurants to serving guests only one drink per person per 30 minutes.
0: I don't see how one you can monitor it. And how can you keep an eye on everyone? I don't think it's possible.
3: They're like, what are y'all going to have, egg timers or hourglass to enforce it?
0: Bing.
3: You know? So the residents,
0: you can't enforce that.
3: All of their Gregs are not happy. And
0: there's too many of us.
3: And they're wondering if it's even going to pass. But the city of Cambridge, Massachusetts, is considering changing its liquor laws for the first time in a decade to at least one, bar owners, people that are going there and everything are not happy limiting customers to only one drink every 30 minutes, regardless of how intoxicated they seem.
0: All right, so let me ask this question. Are they going to do like they do when you try to see how long somebody's been parking? You get a drink, all of a sudden somebody chalks your table. And they start.
5: You got 30 minutes before you can have another one.
0: There's no way they can monitor this.
3: Right.
0: No way. You need to go back to this. If people can't handle drinking, be sure that you don't overserve them.
3: Mm-hmm.
0: Don't let drunk people go out and get in vehicles. And, just keep monitoring like you have. This is a silly rule.
3: Another proposal includes banning the sale of shots of liquor and bottles of wine within 1 hour of closing. So if you had a 9 p.m. reservation and closed at 10, you wouldn't be able to order a bottle of wine, even if you came with friends and you all had, one drink every 30 minutes.
0: Yeah.
3: No, because you're within an hour. I guess it's their seventh inning cutoff if you're at a game,
0: You're going to have some husbands get upset about that.
3: I get it.
5: Rick.
0: What?
3: I get it.
0: Just a comment.
3: I get
0: just
3: it.
0: Just a comment. Couple comments.
3: So people aren't happy up there as far as the Cambridge, Massachusetts.
0: I don't see how you can monitor it. I don't.
5: It'd be tough, keep over.
3: Yeah.
0: It would. Let's go now to, I think, what Greg's been waiting on, frankly, all day. Senior citizens on the slip and slide.
5: Oh, wow. That's not smart.
0: W-R-A-L News. Who came up with this idea? Whole thing we do with senior citizens is try to keep them from falling.
3: Well,
0: and now we want them to slip.
3: Well, you'll see what they do here. They pretty much have them on like a little.
5: They don't take off running and dive like.
3: No.
5: I'd like to see that if they did. Actually,
3: they are just trying to bring some joy to maybe some senior citizens.
0: Who says slip and slides and senior citizens in the same sentence?
3: Well,
0: two things don't go together.
3: The fire department came and they set everything up, and they have floats like you would sit in a pool, and then people pull them. But you'll see.
5: Oh my goodness!
3: Yeah, they're not slide like dive.
5: They're
3: and
5: not
3: slide.
5: You know how the slip and slide dive. And
3: yeah,
5: all.
3: Yeah, yeah.
5: Sure.
3: You know, they just fill in the wee.
5: Okay. Oh,
3: feeling that.
2: We've been doing it since 21.
5: What are we
4: We're
5: doing?
4: Ready to slide.
2: All right, let's go ahead and get
5: my goodness.
2: Senior Helpers and Adam's Place join together.
5: Here
2: and we created
5: granny.
2: This giant slip and slide.
9: We're going for a great ride.
5: Greg.
2: Fire department comes out and they hose it down.
5: This is bad.
2: Say it right.
5: She can't even get in.
0: You don't need it. It's too low.
3: How much to watch her
5: eat? She can't even get in a regular size toilet.
9: It's true,
5: Greg.
9: It's crazy. It's fun.
2: And then they get to ride down on the tubes like they get to be a kid again.
5: Greg!
2: We call it slide and slide because they're not slipping and sliding, they are riding and sliding down.
5: Okay.
3: How much for her to watch her eat fried chicken, Rick?
0: Okay. No, I'm really good on the fried chicken. Now, mashed potatoes, I'm out. Oh, my goodness.
3: Look at this smile.
5: Look at Gladys.
9: That was fast.
2: I feel like.
5: That
3: man is 1,000 years old.
5: I don't think it's
2: again, but with the fire department and MTSU
5: by
2: football
5: the way, she's
2: team,
5: too young.
2: Able to help us.
5: Yeah, she don't need to be doing
2: the giant
3: getting a wet booty.
2: Could we make it safe?
3: All the cheerleaders are out there.
5: Why are we? What?
10: Oh, it's been great. What's it called? Be able to help them up.
12: Oh, rain ruined it.
10: Oh, you made my day today.
13: Thank you. Got a good, strong heart.
14: Is that Middle Tennessee?
10: It's a blessing just to make people's day.
0: Well, good for these young people, by the way.
5: Yeah, but what if one of them dumps over?
12: Oh, we got a
5: little steel drum.
12: Whatever that is called.
3: You wonder why? Because people are having fun.
0: That's the loneliest guy out there.
3: Rick.
0: Nobody cares about steel drum in that situation. I mean, who's going to be able to dance to that?
5: That's pretty good. I wonder if any of them messed up and dumped them out or something.
0: Well, you remember that time that
3: Why are you hoping for that?
5: I'm not hoping for it. I wonder.
0: That's what we're smiling.
5: I wonder if they...
0: No. you know that... Right.
3: It sounds like Greg pushing your mom through the grocery store.
0: It does not. It does not.
5: I'd like to see one just take off running and do a Superman dive on it.
0: Do you remember we tried?
3: I got this.
0: You remember we tried to pull our sister in the wagon?
5: Yeah,
0: on the bicycle, dumped her over.
5: Oh, yeah, I forgot about that.
12: Ooh, on the ground.
0: Oh, it was bad.
12: Concrete. Yeah.
5: She was a lot younger than us, too.
12: Bless
5: her
12: heart.
0: Well, we tied an inner tube.
5: Turned a little sharp.
0: We tied an inner tube from a busted bicycle tire and thought we would tie her in a wagon to the bicycle, and we forgot about the stretching. So when I turned, she became a water skier.
5: In a
0: wagon. And just... went down hard, too.
3: I'd love to get her in one day.
0: Cut her little face up. And then there's that thing like, do we just run?
5: Yeah.
0: And let,
3: she's your sister.
0: Let her go crying into the house, and then we just come out. We're not here.
5: You try to help somebody.
0: But we were supposed to be watching her, so that didn't work. Right. And we faced the music on that one.
3: You know, some listeners are bringing up a good point. What about, Rick, to hurry your mom up at the grocery store? What if you put her on one of these and pulled her through
0: You know what? I'm thinking to myself.
5: Picture it.
0: If I could rent a scooter and then pull her behind it, because I don't want her on the scooter because she won't drive fast enough.
5: Yeah.
0: But if I got on the scooter and could pull her.
3: Right.
0: Yeah, now we're grocery shopping.
12: That's a BOGO!
0: And I just go right by it.
3: It's quite the workout for the guys pulling.
0: Mm-hmm.
5: So we got a slip and slide. We must have a steel drum.
0: See, right there.
5: Who thought about that?
0: See, I think that's where you have the problem when they hit the grass.
5: Yeah. Mm-hmm.
0: Some of them try to get up too quick.
5: Yeah, oh, yeah. Mm-hmm.
3: Oh, yeah. That's called a block of fun.
5: Greg.
3: Papa Rock.
5: Oh,
0: Rock.
3: Thank you for your service.
0: Thank you for your service, sir.
3: I didn't know my dad was there.
0: Look at that arm.
3: Where?
4: Oh.
0: So,
3: it's an old arm, Rick. He's an Army veteran.
4: Don't say, look at that arm. It's just an arm.
0: Rick. I would love to show him where Sweet 200 is.
4: Okay.
0: Thank you for your service.
3: Quit showing her again. Have a good night.
4: I didn't have anything to do with that.
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0: Well, the World Deer Expo is coming to Birmingham, Alabama, coming up July 17th through the 19th. And Grip Feed and Big Box Outdoors will be there, a couple of booths. So Burgess Blend and Rick's Mix will be available, and Monday I'll get you details. I'll be there making an appearance over that weekend, too, so you can come by, ask some questions, and grip and grin a little bit, but they'll be there all weekend long. I'll tell you more about that on Monday. So let's look a little bit at I got a – somebody told me to talk about this on the show, and I keep forgetting. You know, we like to take on some of the social, you know, appropriate behavior, social etiquette. We take on a lot of these. One that Speedy and I were talking about off the air today. Grocery store people, if you're going to stop on the aisle, get your cart over to one side now. Don't just leave it out there in the middle of the aisle. Okay? Let's get over to a side. Speedy said it best. If you see that person and you were to go out and follow them out of the parking lot, they will then get in the left lane and go slow.
3: Oh, yeah.
0: It's the same people.
3: Same people. No social awareness at all. At all. So, are you a slow left-hand driver?
0: Are you?
3: What are y'all looking at each other for?
0: What's this snickering about?
3: Huh?
0: You have no grocery store etiquette?
3: Oh.
0: Do you leave your buggy / cart in the middle of the aisle? Just move over. Get over.
3: It's not just your aisle.
0: You're right on. And I will tell some of you product people out there, my goodness, we've got the shelves. Enough with all the little standalone things blocking all the aisles.
3: Get the barrels or whatever it is, the baskets out of the aisle.
0: Get those things out of the aisle. The aisles are already crowded.
3: You're making it a one-lane road, and we don't have the mental ability to deal with that.
0: We can't handle it. Dang. Here's another display in here. Just keep your stuff on the shelf. We don't need all these different. Everywhere we look, there's one of these.
3: Like, and if you got them, store roundabout.
0: Yeah, if you got them, put them out in the two big areas. Get them off that. Just don't put them in the aisles.
3: Please.
0: Yeah.
3: Please.
0: Get them out of the aisles.
3: I'm not going to ever buy anything out of those little baskets in the aisle just to protest. I don't care what it is.
5: It's something you really want.
3: Yeah.
0: Right.
5: It could be a hacky sack with a bear bell on it with made of avocado.
0: Yeah. Just not enough.
5: Brisket.
0: Made in beef tallow.
5: It could be free brisket.
0: It could be free tallow.
5: Yeah.
0: So here's another one. And I understand there was a time that this was tougher, but I don't understand this one because I think we've solved this one with the ever-present, ever-available, very affordable earbuds. Okay? The earbuds are here. They're here to stay. They have now given you the opportunity to listen to whatever you want to privately. The beach. You go to the beach. You work hard to try to get your place wherever you're staying. It's crowded out there. We got everybody under umbrellas. Some people got their own stuff, you know. And all of a sudden, people will set up, and they're like, from me, and how far are you from me, Speedy?
3: 6 feet.
0: 6 feet?
3: Yeah.
0: That's
5: 10 feet easy.
3: No, if I lay down,
0: that's six?
3: Give me lay down.
5: I'm making a short joke.
0: I want to know because I don't want him to give me COVID.
3: Right. Six to 7 feet.
0: But anyway, so.
3: Eat that.
0: By the way, that was all random. All random, but it was random. Just selected. We've scientifically thought 6 feet. But anyway, then they sit down. Earbuds are readily available. And they crank up a boombox or some sort of Bluetooth speaker, and they begin to blare you like you're at an outdoor concert.
3: Yeah.
0: And sometimes you'll have country music here, hip-hop here, And then another person who's got the classic rock station going, and they're just all, they're making us all listen, mm-hmm. and we're trying to talk. I know it is beautiful here today. It is. It really is. And over the top of, you know, Born to Be Wild is, I don't, why are we cranking? Is there no social awareness? Oh, I'm close to other people.
4: No.
0: And
4: no,
0: I think I'll keep my music in my earbuds. I'm blaring it on top of everybody.
4: I don't care.
6: Where are y'all on music at the beach?
5: I don't have to have it.
0: I don't have it.
6: No. That's if you have
0: sand,
6: music.
0: A lot of sand.
6: If you have a Bluetooth speaker going at the beach, you're missing the point. I don't want to hear Gucci Mane's put another.
5: Oh, wow.
0: Yeah.
6: Rim on it or so. I don't
0: Excuse
6: know.
0: Me.
6: I don't know.
0: Oh, my gosh.
6: I'm talking about rims. I'm talking about rims.
0: I
6: want to hear the waves.
7: You need the weekend. That's my point.
6: And the gulls. Not as much the gulls. So, the waves.
0: I can almost be okay if you're keeping it to yourself. I don't know why you're blaring all of us with your concert.
6: No. Yeah.
0: We're not in your group.
6: No.
0: Okay, so we're not in your group.
6: We're not.
4: We had the last time Terry and I went to the beach, we had a little Bluetooth speaker.
5: Oh, you were that guy.
0: Oh,
5: so
0: you're that guy.
5: You're cranking it on everybody.
0: Hey, remember that time we met Kenny Chesney?
4: I did, I took a breath. I couldn't finish the sentence.
0: Right.
4: Okay. And we hung it on the little umbrella thing.
0: Oh.
6: Your umbrella people do.
4: But you couldn't hear it unless you came and sat down with us. It was just real low.
6: You can hear it.
0: You're blaring.
5: It's just that low. Just turn it.
6: No, man. Hey,
0: what's wrong with your earbuds?
6: Your little buds.
0: Get some earbuds. Everybody's got them.
4: Well, no. Then I can't carry on a conversation with my wife.
0: Well, then turn it off.
4: Well, y'all don't come sit down with me.
0: Well, don't sit near us.
4: Let me sit under my little umbrella with my music.
0: I'm about to ask.
4: Y'all go eat it.
0: I'm about to ask the dumbest question ever.
4: But you can't hear it.
0: Speedy, you're never.
5: How can you not? If you can hear it, then the guy beside you can hear it.
4: No. That doesn't make any sense.
0: I know this. You're never the rent the umbrella and the seats available at the venue, are you? You bring your own, aren't you?
4: I have, but I haven't found those to be very comfortable.
0: They're more comfortable than anything you could bring down there.
4: You're all on top of each other. You have no space at all.
6: Yeah. Especially with you playing that music, that's not going to
4: go right. Now, they might hear the guy beside me. I like to have our own little area.
0: Now, they're physically more comfortable, but I know what you mean. You mean space-wise, because they're very nice seats.
4: Well, the chairs now, I don't know. They're pretty comfortable. You can lay back, sit up. Those just seem just hard.
6: No, and they stack them up. They stack them up. It's like, great, I'm sharing an armrest at the beach.
4: No, you love the no hassle.
0: I'm dragging all this stuff down here. I can't get my blanket down. It's blowing up in the air.
6: See, that's rich man problems.
0: And every rich man.
4: No. Yeah. No, I mean, I go out and we'll hang our little Bluetooth and make you eat it. We'll hang it there, but we're the only two that can hear it. We don't turn it up to where you can hear like a quarter mile down the beach. You can hear people.
0: Nobody wants to hear your club music, buddy.
4: Nobody's playing club
5: music.
4: Nobody
5: wants to hear.
0: Give me that.
5: Nobody wants to hear Fetty Wap.
0: Papa, what's a donkey butt? You're throwing all this stuff out there.
6: The
0: kids everywhere.
6: And why are they saying please?
4: Right.
6: Papa, why is everybody saying back it up, back it up?
0: No. I mean, is that what you want? I mean, come on. You got all this stuff blaring out there.
5: Be responsible.
4: Mm-hmm. And we might put on a little yacht rock and just chill.
6: Oh, I do like yacht rock, but I don't want to. All right, I'm going to get serious. There is a
4: Greg, please look at a serious face. There is a
6: percentage of people.
5: I'm looking at him.
6: Who will do this on public transit and things like that?
4: Make out
6: play music as a way to kind of, test people, and then when people ask them to turn it down, then it turns.
0: Oh, they're
6: violent.
0: Looking for trouble.
6: They're looking for trouble.
0: And
6: that's evil. That you're an evil person. You're a bad person.
0: There you go.
5: I don't think that happens.
6: And that's what Speedy's doing.
4: No,
6: clearly.
4: Nobody can hear it but just the two of us, and then we'll hold hands and look at each other and be a couple.
6: In a room. Golly.
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10: 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The moments. The pop culture that defined who we are. And at the heart of it all was Martha Quinn. 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

100.3, The River. Good morning. High five. We've done it. We've made it to Friday morning. Now that it's after 10 o'clock, it's me, Martha Quinn, on hand with the greatest songs of all time to get you through your workday. 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
0: Good morning. 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I am Martha Quinn, and today is not just regular Friday or Fri-yay. It's Corny Joke Friday. 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Don't be shy. No joke too corny. 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I will demonstrate right now the fact that no joke is too corny. 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A Spocktopus. 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You'll see a little red microphone. Tap it. 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

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It's Corny Joke Friday. What do you call a non-stick pan that pulled off a bank heist? A smooth criminal. Okay.

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This next song is just for you. 100.3 The River, Huntsville's greatest hits.

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0: 100.3 The River, Huntsville's greatest hits. Martha Quinn with you tonight and tomorrow night. The very funny Jerry Seinfeld is performing at the Coliseum in Las Vegas. But you don't need to get on an airplane to catch some laughs. They come to you every Friday morning right here. Thanks to three of America's finest comedians. It's Corny Joke Friday.
1: Hi, Martha. Corny Joke Friday. Why did the fish blush? Because he saw the ocean's bottom.
2: 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A gummy bear.
3: What's up, what's up? It's Ben. So if I get ketchup in my eye, does that mean I have hindsight? Ha ha.
0: I get it. Instead of hindsight, it's hindsight because you got ketchup in your eye. Ben, thank you and a round of applause for all of this morning's Corny Joke Friday comedians. 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I'm searching my TalkBack mailbox for your corny jokes. 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We call it our TalkBack microphone. Tap it and tell me your corny joke. 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
1: 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Guaranteed human. The music. The moments. The pop culture that defined who we are. And at the heart of it all was Martha Quinn. This is the Martha Quinn Show. 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

0: 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Yay. You've got me, Martha Quinn. It is time right now for the life chat we get into every morning right here, your wellness shot. Sometimes I revisit topics when you've had a lot to say about it. Recently, we were talking about truck safety.
1: This is Phil. A lot of us semi drivers out here has got so much weight, it almost takes us like 3 football fields to stop.
0: The takeaway is when you're pulling in front of an 18-wheeler, don't pull in too close.
2: Hey, Martha, on that note with the truck driver, anytime that a passenger car passes an 18-wheeler, if he cannot see them in their rearview mirror, then you should not get into that lane. You have to be able to see them in your rearview mirror clearly. That is a safe passing distance.
0: This is life-saving stuff here. If you're pulling in front of a semi, make sure you can see them clearly in your rear view mirror because they take a couple of football fields to stop. Pass this information along to your teenage drivers. Thanks, guys. That's your wellness shot. 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
0: Yeah, great question. The guys in OMD, Andy McCluskey and Paul Humphries, were doing a show early in their career together, and they wanted to come up with a preposterous name, so they came up with Orchestral Maneuvers in the Dark.

an entire generation of music and memories told by the woman who helped introduce it to the world. 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

0: The Rick Burgess Show, 100.3 The River. Let's kick back right now and talk some rock and roll. It's your daily news that rocks. My name is Martha Quinn. Shout out to the classic rockers who are hanging with the kids in terms of how many people are flocking to the stadiums to see them. The top ticket seller on the road right now is Bad Bunny. Behind Bad Bunny, Lady Gaga, and in spot number three, the Australian band that's proudly proclaiming rock and roll is alive and well. AC/DC has sold the third highest number of tickets this year behind Lady Gaga and Bad Bunny. Ed Sheeran is right behind AC/DC. Congratulations to AC/DC and to rock and roll. That's your news that rocks. Appreciate you hanging with me, Martha Quinn. Anytime you've got a rock and roll update you think I should talk about, let me know. I'd love to feature you as a guest reporter. 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
19: 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Gonzalo Plata put the match away with his first goal of the tournament in the 77th minute.
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0: WQRV-FM, Meridianville. 100.3, The River. Huntsville's greatest hits. It's Martha's Mixtape with Martha Quinn.
1: Happy Fry. Yay. Afternoon. Like always, our afternoons together get started with a mixtape. Three songs grouped together in a category. Today's is a collab between me and my boss, Shaggy. Yes, only in radio do you have a boss named Shaggy. We came up with three songs about Sarah because today is National Sarah Day.

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You are hearing right now three Sarah songs to celebrate today being National Sarah Day. The name Sarah goes back to biblical times, like 2,500 years ago is the first time we heard Sarah. Here's Fleetwood Mac.

0: 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Not one, not two, but three songs about Sarah is the mixtape you just heard. It's celebrated today being National Sarah Day. Daryl Hall and John Oates, Sarah Smile, Fleetwood Mac, Sarah Starship, Sarah. If you have an idea for a mixtape, three songs you link together in a category, you head to our station website. There's a mixtape submission form that you'll see when you click The Martha Quinn Show. 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

0: 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This is when laughter gets added to the normal lineup of rock and roll. If you missed the show this morning, this piece of comedy genius was shared with us.
1: What's up? What's up? It's Ben. So if I get ketchup in my eye, does that mean I have hindsight? Ha ha.
0: I'm telling you, Jerry Seinfeld, who's playing in Las Vegas tonight, he's gone, oh, that's good. That's good. Hindsight. Thank you again, Ben. Join in. There's another show in about an hour. 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You just tap it. Let your corny joke fly, and you could be on at about 1:40 with me, Martha Quinn.
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1: 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The pop culture that defined who we are. And at the heart of it all was Martha Quinn. 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

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If you were with me, Martha Quinn, back in the 80s, did you have the Synchronicity album? It was number one for 17 weeks. The only time it dropped out of the number one spot was when

0: 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Heading to a 1:30 appointment, but your nav says you won't get there until 1:45. Maybe you're caught in some rain. 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Here is my joke of the day, and this is in honor of a Star Trek convention coming to Las Vegas August 5th. What do you call a Vulcan sea creature with eight arms? A Spocktopus. That makes me laugh. That's the thing about corny jokes. Even corny ones can still make you go, ah-ha-ha. 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

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It's Friday, June 26th. Are you feeling okay? Are you, I don't know, feeling kind of funny? If you're feeling funny, you are in the right place. It's Corny Joke Friday. You're

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0: 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Are you ready? We're bringing the Rick Burgess Show to the 256. The Are You Ready Tour is rolling into town for one night only. 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
0: The U.S. now turns its attention to the knockout rounds. Head coach Mauricio Pochettino says Team USA is better now despite last night's loss to Turkey.
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0: The U.S. gave up a late goal and fell to Turkey 3-2, but still finished atop Group D. They face Bosnia-Herzegovina Wednesday.
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1: 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Guaranteed Human. The music, the moments, the pop culture that defined who we are. And at the heart of it all was Martha Quinn. This is the Martha Quinn Show. 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

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Hanging with you this afternoon, it's me, Martha Quinn. 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Find out next.

0: Huntsville's greatest hits, 100.3, The River. High five, we're heading towards 2:30 now. You've got me, Martha Quinn, this Friday. Each day right here, we chat life. I call it your wellness shot. A big topic has been driving safely on the road with 18-wheelers.
1: This is Phil. 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
11: Eczema is unpredictable, but you can flare less with Ebglyss, a once-monthly treatment for moderate to severe eczema. After an initial 4 month or longer dosing phase, about 4 in 10 people taking Ebglyss achieved itch relief and clear or almost clear skin at 16 weeks. And most of those people maintain skin that's still more clear at 1 year with monthly dosing.
12: Ebglyss, lebrikizumab, LBKZ, a 250 milligram per 2 milliliter injection, is a prescription medicine used to treat adults and children 12 years of age and older who weigh at least 88 pounds or 40 kilograms with moderate to severe eczema, also called atopic dermatitis, that is not well controlled with prescription therapies.

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It's me, Martha Quinn. Those 250K key words you hear announced, we make a big deal about it. 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

0: Pittsville's greatest hits, 100.3 The River. If you're just finding me, Martha Quinn, your friend from the MTV days, it's great to be here with you. Let me tell you something that goes on here. We have on our free iHeartRadio app a talkback microphone. It's a little red microphone that's like your walkie-talkie to my studio. Think of it as your way to put something in the suggestion box.
1: Hey, Martha Quinn. One of those wellness checks here in the next, definitely by next Friday. You ought to mention about the fireworks and children being around them, just to make sure that the children stay safe with the fireworks.
0: Your suggestion is not only noted, but it is scheduled. I'm going to do that on Monday because I think that's an excellent, excellent idea to talk about fireworks safety for kids, for anybody for that matter. And I like how you said wellness checks. That's cool. I call it your wellness shots, the health chats I do every morning at 11:10 and 2:10, but wellness checks. That's good. Maybe I have to change the name. I like that a lot. So thanks for joining in. Appreciate you. 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
18: The U.S. now turns its attention to the knockout rounds. Head coach Mauricio Pochettino says Team USA is better now despite last night's loss to Turkey.
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100.3 The River, Huntsville's greatest hits. I'm Dan McLean. Hope you're having a wonderful Friday. It's a beautiful day. Got your American flag flying. Never too soon to start flying that for the 4th of July. This is Irene Cara and Flashdance on the River.

0: That's Elton John and Tiny Dancer, 100.3 The River, Huntsville's greatest hit. So the 4th of July isn't for another 8 days, a week from Saturday, but we've got celebrations going on this weekend. One in particular you may want to enjoy is the Ditto Landing Celebration tomorrow from 6 to 10 p.m., live music, food trucks, fireworks at 9 o'clock, and just a great time for everybody. If you've never been to the Ditto Landing Celebration, you're missing out on a wonderful time. And again, that happens tomorrow, so check it out.
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100.3, The River, Huntsville's greatest hits. I'm Dan McClain. So did any of you guys take your dog to work with you today for Take Your Dog to Work Day? Yeah, I don't know about all that. The only kind of job that you can have that your dog's going to appreciate going to is if you're like a friend of mine that is the greenskeeper at Burning Tree Country Club. He brings his dog in all the time and it runs around the golf course and has a great day. But if you work in an office somewhere, is your dog really going to be happy sitting there watching everybody in the office sad that they're having to sit at work? I don't think so. He'd rather be home on the couch.

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0: 100.3 The River, Huntsville's greatest hits. I'm Dan McClain. So we continue to lose some amazing voices in rock and roll from over the years. David Clayton Thomas, the lead singer of Blood, Sweat, and Tears, passed away. And man, did they have some huge hit songs over the years. His voice was just incredible. He was 84 years old, and he was living up in Canada. And of course, the hits that they had over the years, like And When I Die and Spinning Wheel, Got to Go Round, Talking About It makes me sad, but it makes me want to sing to celebrate David Clayton Thomas, one of my all-time favorite bands. And, you know, they beat out the Beatles one time back in 1969 for the Grammy for the best album of the year. They beat out Abbey Road. Can you believe that? Yeah, that's how good these guys were back in the day.
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16: 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Head coach Mauricio Pochettino says Team USA is better now despite last night's loss to Turkey.
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0: 100.3 The River, Huntsville's greatest hits. I'm Dan McClain. Let me just get this out of the way. I love Buc-ee's, and I don't want my friends at Buc-ee's to be mad at me, but I'm still enamored by the fact that Dolly Parton's got a new Tennessee travel stop in Cornersville at exit 22 that I'm going to have to stop at some point in time. I keep reading about it, and when she had the grand opening yesterday, they actually had a local dog rescue there with adoptable puppies at the Doggy Parton Fenced Dog Park. So she's got a dog park there at her Tennessee travel stop, among other things. And, of course, a cup of Ambition coffee that's supposed to be delicious and all kinds of great sticky buns and stuff like that. Anyway, it's going to be a lot of fun. I love Buc-ee's, but let me try some Dolly one time.
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I don't know how good a dancer you are, but did you ever learn how to jitterbug? I mean, that was from a long time ago. But here we are. Let's give it a shot.

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0: 100.3 The River, Huntsville's greatest hits. I'm Dan McClain. So we're about to celebrate our 250th birthday next weekend, 4th of July. And yesterday, the Legacy for Korean War Veterans Foundation held its annual luncheon at the summit at Redstone Arsenal, and it was to honor World War II and Korean War veterans. These are the oldest living veterans in the United States as we approach this big anniversary. And I tell you what, I have a friend who was over there for this, a Korean War veteran by the name of Mario Ventura, and he was one of the men honored, and he's a great person. And so is his wife, Serelda. They were both there. He takes her everywhere they go. They are the most in-love couple, and they've been around for a long, long time. Anyway, I want to congratulate my friend, and thank you, Mario, for your service and all of the veterans that attended that event and all that may not have attended that event, too.
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7: The U.S. preparing for the round of 32 with their group matches now done. Sebastian Berhalter says they'll be ready even after dropping last night's match to Turkey.
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100.3 The River, Huntsville's greatest hits. I understand that Elon Musk is no longer a trillionaire. I think he was a trillionaire for a day or two, and then he's back down just under being trillionaire. And I was wondering what happened. What did he do? Did he fill up a tank of gas or something like that? And then I realized he doesn't have a tank of gas. He's got a Tesla. It's batteries. I mean, come on. So it must have been something else. Like he blew up another rocket? I don't know. He's got, you know, lots of things going on in that life of his.

0: 100.3, the River, Huntsville's greatest hits. Okay, I was thinking more about Elon Musk and why he's no longer a trillionaire, just under it. What could have happened in his life? And I was mentioning that he may have blown up another rocket and that put him down below trillionaire status. Or maybe, just maybe he had another baby, you know, and that's pretty expensive too. And I'm thinking, I'm going with the baby part because the baby's probably more expensive than blowing up a rocket. Man, it's tough having a kid these days.
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I'm Dan McClain. You know, I love an American flag, don't you? And it's time to start flying that thing. We're going to talk about it coming up in just a minute. Got an idea of where to

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0: 100.3 The River, Huntsville's greatest hits. So Wallet Hub did a survey about American flags, and it found that 61% of Americans own an American flag, but most of them only fly it maybe once or twice a year. And I think any excuse to fly the American flag is a good one. I try to fly mine as often as possible. And Alabama flag and banner in Huntsville on Governor's Drive, I know you've driven past them before. They've been in business for 41 years, and they make an amazing quality flag, and they make them, I think, as big as you want. They'll make them for you. 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And they will last you. And a quality flag flies much better, believe it or not, than a cheap flag. And it's going to last you 100 times longer, too. Governor's Drive in Huntsville, Alabama flag and banner. You'll love it.
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3: 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Ousmane Dembele, unerring.
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2: Traffic is bumper to bumper in Huntsville right now on Memorial Parkway, northbound at Holmes Avenue. Now, this accident blocks the right lane, but it's not too shabby. The backup is only 253. Also in Madison, Ardmore Highway at Ready Station Road. Watch out for that fender bender. Ardmore Highway 53 southbound at 65. You got a fender bender in the left lane from the traffic center, Tammy Thomas.
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6: Turn it up. Another round of the greatest hits ever recorded.

That's Def Leppard and Pour Some Sugar on Me on 100.3 The River, Huntsville's greatest hits. I prefer salt this time of night. You know, some people like sugar. I'm a salty guy. On the rim of my margarita at Phil Sandoval's. Now there's an idea. What time?

0: 100.3, The River, Huntsville's greatest hits. I'm Dan McLean. There's a lot of great events going on for the 4th of July. I'm going to lay a few of those on you a little bit later on this hour. Don't go away. We've got a whole list of fun that you're going to want to pay attention to. George Michael, Elton John, Queen, and Phil Collins coming up next.
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100.3, the River, Huntsville's greatest hit. So coming up for the 4th of July, the Huntsville celebration on the 4th is at 6:30 p.m. at Big Spring Park, downtown Huntsville. You don't want to miss that. And you can go to Toyota Field, too, where the Trash Pandas play. Their Independence Day celebration also at 6:35. That's just two of the many great events coming up.

That's Phil Collins on 100.3 The River, Huntsville's greatest hits. Man, we have tickets to give away on the website to some great concerts like the Four Tops of the Temptations and the Doobie Brothers and Jason Isbell. 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

0: 100.3 The River, Huntsville's greatest hits. I'm Dan McLean. So we celebrate America's 250th birthday coming up on the 4th of July. And this year on the 4th, we're celebrating 60 years of the Spirit of America at Point Mallard in Decatur. Their big 4th of July celebration is going to be a whole lot of fun. They've got a golf tournament that day. They've got pickleball tournament, kids bike parade, a car and bike show, and food trucks and vendors, and the big fireworks display, of course, that night. And I understand that Lamont Landers is going to be among the performers there on the 4th of July, and he is incredible. So make your plans to attend that, the 60th big Spirit of America Festival. 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

That's Aha on 100.3 The River, Huntsville's greatest hits, and ta-da. I'll see you on Monday at 3 o'clock. Have a great night. Going to leave you with the Goo Goo Dolls right now. This is Slide on the River. Could you